0: Snyder.
1: Well, now you have done it again. You unbroke the jungle room stream again, and now those fools placed Otis Fodder at the end of today's programming. Whomever they are, that means there will be no farting, no sneezing, and certainly no nose nuggets at the tail end of this crappy show. Just how radio isn't done, right, Oslo? Regardless, here comes that same old bonus crap. I might sneeze in one of those old OTE shows, but other than that, all remaining bodily noisy mistakes will have to be performed by Otis. Just with a French accent, by the way. And just remember, you haven't asked for it, but you certainly deserve it.
2: No trouble.
3: Don't you think it would be a good idea for you to turn the radio on?
4: Yes.
5: If you'll turn the machine on.
6: As you start your Amway business, it's important to realize that in addition to your sponsoring activities, the other key to your success will be consistent customer servicing.
7: Oh boy, well, ladies and gentlemen, this has got to be the strangest foghorn ever.
8: Yes.
7: In the studio with me, my name is Skip Nisker. In the studio with me are three members of the Church of the Subgenius. They are Gary Gabofam, Doug Wellman, also known as Publing... And...
9: Yeah, sure.
7: Bob, do you want me to give your real name, Nelson?
10: Yeah, I'll tell you about it.
7: Okay.
11: Good morning.
7: Good morning.
11: The normal show again.
7: They have brought more equipment than we have here in the studio. They're portable cameras and tape recorders and microphones.
11: He saw the cameras.
7: As much as possible.
11: give me
7: one of those lines.
11: I have to use another religion. Let's see. The Book of Steve. Oh, it's not Steve. No, there Book you of go. Bill. No.
9: Jim.
7: Okay. That is Doug, and he is referring to a currently published book called The Church.
9: The Book of the Subgenius.
7: The Book of the Subgenius. And who publishes it?
11: McGraw-Hill.
7: Why did they decide to publish this book?
11: That's a good question.
9: They think they'll make a lot of money, actually.
12: They were calm and relaxed. The only exception to this rule is that they were dealing with a physical condition.
7: Folks, the reason you might hear little voices doing odd and unrelated talking in the background is because these people also produce a radio show on a listener-supported radio station, FM, in Berkeley. Listener-censored radio station in Berkeley, California, and it's... what's the show called? The Subgenius Hour.
11: Right.
7: More than an hour, less than a show.
13: Hey, Mom. My favorite
14: Save us. Okay.
13: Do you like it?
7: Yeah. Actually, if you're ever up, Saturday, very early in the morning, 4:30 to 6 a.m., you should definitely turn in KPFA, and you will hear one of the stranger things on radio, one of the more brilliant things on radio, I being one who loves such
11: say.
7: Things, collages and...
11: Yeah,
7: and
11: yeah,
9: the show, you know, it's just a show.
11: It's the only show on radio that talks about itself constantly. It's the only show that pays critics to come aboard. We kill callers. We have guests that come on and don't talk.
9: Listener termination experience. Experiments.
11: It's a witty early morning experience.
7: Okay. But seriously, folks, no, we really have to get down.
15: I've never really called up this
16: mysterious puzzling evidence show. Yes, okay,
17: well,
16: yes, I know.
15: But
16: here it comes.
17: Thank God we have it.
15: That's not quite what I had in mind.
17: Obviously, ma'am, jealousy is involved.
18: Knowledge.
16: Yeah,
18: like
16: so I don't think you should be affected at all
17: because
16: by what
17: great
16: these people
17: voices,
16: say on these funny
17: voices,
16: shows.
17: Yeah.
16: Because all they're doing is a

0: like you to do is observe any change and report to us about what goes on.
1: No, not again.
2: Hello? Do I get paid for this?
0: Yeah, you do. Your check's in the mail. Yeah.
3: I said I wasn't drunk. I'm just a crazy man.
4: I like this program very much, but that was not trouble, man. Love.
0: Are you a skull farmer?
4: No.
0: No, okay. Well, see, a lot of people involved in the show are skull farmers. In the background, we've got a camera focusing right on the Skull Farmer Convention. In the background there, you can see they're pounding on the drums and making archaic rhythms, and of course adding to the general mayhem in the audience area.
4: Have you ever thought of making it into a feature film?
0: We are. The film of the Subgenius is on the boards right now.
4: I gave up skull farming a year ago.
0: Did you? What happened?
4: It just got too messy. Yeah, didn't take it.
0: You mean, yeah? Did you buy the whole kit?
4: Well, I stole some of it.
0: I mean, who's going to buy all that stuff, right?
4: Right.
0: So what happened and made you quit, though?
4: Well, one of the skulls didn't like it too much.
0: Oh, yeah?
4: Yeah,
0: the skulls fought back.
4: About it.
0: Yeah. Look, there's one. Now, stay back from the window.
4: Oh, no.
5: Yes, the future is not a pretty sight. But these shows can help you. Yes, they can help you. You'll be able to discern certain trails that'll lead you to some kind of righteousness and perhaps even a little bit of slack, as it were, in time for those, oh, those end times that are coming up. Doctors constantly in Congress, yes, we will be the dogs to them in more ways than you can count. Yes, it'll be bad. Apocalypse is a mild term for it. Oh, yes, the Book of Revelation is an alien text. Those space monsters know what they're about to do to us. They knew it 2,000 years ago. But what they don't know any more than we do is that the prescriptions mean that they are darkly referring to the rupture, the cosmic vortex calamity after the biblical apocalypse, and somehow a godzillion times worse. Time intersection, Omicron, Epsilon, all that stuff. Hallucinations that are externalized, monsters from the ID. Don't laugh. It's kind of a...
0: Edit. Yes, it's a compulsive editor's mantra. And to watch the big
5: E demonstrate its okay, here we go, E.
6: The Church of the Subgenius now is such a large and complex organization that it can't be just summed up into a what?
7: Grin right before he burst the sacred pig bladder.
8: But I'm staggering like a fiend.
9: You have too much money.
6: Or even aware.
10: But it is not a fan club.
6: It is not a fan club. No, Bob's not a fan club.
11: They have taken him up to surgery, and that he is, according to our administrator, Mr. Blacker, he is in very serious condition.
12: Oh, no.
6: No, Bob's not a fan club. It is not a fan club. It is not a fan club.
10: But it is not a fan club.
6: It is not a fan club.
10: But it is not a fan club. A friendly alter egos and other selves intimately confident of their
6: past brotherly fastness. No, wait a second. No, okay, so...
13: No, like, who is Bob? That's a good question.
6: Well, that...
10: Who's the saint of sales?
6: I was going to come to that. Now, if it is a church...
13: It is a church.
6: It
13: yes,
6: is
13: the church of the Subgenius is a church.
6: Uh-huh. Well, what do you believe in?
10: Slack.
13: Yes. Slack.
10: Rules of slack.
13: Through Bob. Bob shows us the way that we can gain slack.
10: Right.
6: And who is Bob?
10: J.R. Bob Dobbs. Saint of sales. Saint of sales.
13: Yes, saint of sales.
10: Hi, Bob.
6: Wait a second.
10: Where are we, Bob?
6: Why don't I talk to one of you at a time and wait a minute. Okay.
13: It's only recently been published.
6: And Bob is like the God figure of the Church of the Subgenius?
13: No, Bob's just a salesman. We don't believe Bob's God.
6: What is Bob?
13: Bob's a salesman.
10: Bob was a tree or a car.
13: That's right.
6: Because he was there? That kind of thing? Uh-huh.
13: But Doug,
10: any clearer now?
6: Yeah, it is getting clearer. What about, give the microphone to Doug now.
10: Slack basically is knowing what you want. Acubeating, pyroflagellation, head launchings.
14: Glandscaping.
10: I've been through them all, so I can't remember them real. It's all kind of...
6: Glandscaping?
10: Glandscaping.
6: Mm-hmm. Why don't you give...
10: Wait
6: a second now.

0: What?
1: By being in our struggle to control the situation.
0: Wait a second, no.
2: They said one more.
3: Starting to frost. Stop worrying about that, Doug.
2: One more, Doug. Just try one more.
4: Yes, so they did. The doctors constantly tried one more. One more, one more. It's just every number, you know? Sure, electronic fund transfer paves the way for the final takeover, but two-thirds of that takeover has already happened right in front of your eyes. All those born-agains in the world can refuse the mark, but what good will it do him? Yes, he can rewind at the touch of an afterburner. Bouncing Boy! Exciting Bouncing Boy joins us in this episode of How to Get Around.
5: There goes Bouncing Boy, looking for my
4: child. Yes, it's old Bouncing Boy whistling his way down the trail toward your house to tell you about the ever-present advantages of membership in the foundation of your choice.
6: I don't like it either. If there were any hope, I'd agree with you.
4: Yes, Bouncing Boy will be joining you at your job this morning.
7: Hello.
6: Okay, too many doctors.
4: Too many minutes. Stop doctors.
6: Stop doctors. Stop doctors. Stop doctors.
4: No, stop doctors. Too many minutes. Hole in head. Stop doctors. Stop. Okay, what is this message from the conspiracy?
8: It's from the Oval Office, and it says, it's addressed to James Watt. I haven't got much time. They're at the door.
9: Okay.
8: It says,
9: okay. Read the message.
8: The doctor tape will be sent to KPFA, and we'll get some schnook there to take the heat. We'll put in funny sound effects, and
4: when
8: we fire you, you'll have a job.
4: Is that what they did with Nelson?
8: Yeah. Oh, no.
4: I think there's something to do with the conspiracy. I don't think Nelson even was on that show. I think... Oh, there goes the witness. The only witness we had. Now what are we going to do? I thought there was a conspiracy. See, what happened is there was no... See, what happened is Nelson wasn't even on the show. He was done with tape and mirrors and little lights and stuff. Yeah, I am. That's why they have these shows. So we can talk to ourselves and you can talk to us. We can talk to them. When they come, the exits, we'll have to talk to them. And if we can just explain it right, we'll be able to avoid all that nasty stuff that's in the prophecy books you've been reading so far.
10: Hello.
4: Good morning, Trouble.
10: I'm still confused.
4: Right.
10: Which highway?
4: Now listen. Okay, now what happened when you came out of L.A.? You were on 405, right? Now what you should have done is, I think, gone right on 99.
10: I understand who Mr. Exotic is and when he's normally on, and I understand now who Over the Edge is and when he's normally on. But now, when is your show normally on? You're not Don Nelson. Who are you?
4: Yet another deity to be introduced to this conversation.
11: Rather.
4: See? I mean, there are so many things going on here that it's like an octopus.
10: But I thought
4: you said
10: Mr. Exotic was
4: right,
10: on.
4: Right, see, that's what I mean. Suddenly you've got gunmen falling out of trees on the grassy knoll, you've got limousines coming down the wrong streets, falling out of the sixth floor. As soon as you start mentioning one deity, you got to start mentioning another deity, and you got to start mentioning the people that were in one room with the nitrous and the people that were in the other room with all the instruments. And what happened to the piano anyway? All I know is I was videotaping, and the next thing I turned around, the piano was smashed to bits by hatchets, chainsaws, and sledgehammers.
12: Kill that piano!
13: Almost all doctors are on the stage.
0: I want control.
1: We want a straight explanation of the church in
0: minutes. I want minutes. Now that was a great minute. There was a minute there. There was a minute over here. Let's just go. Let's go with the minute now. Do you want to describe that what you just read there? Reread it and the ritual there. Give him the microphone.
1: Okay, here we go. Wait. Okay. Well, we've been accused of impure inelegance and other vulgarities such as poor diction and lousy choice of grammars and the loose construction where syntax is barbarized and ill-balanced sentences of solecisms and slanged mannerisms affected with harsh abruptness and otherwise stiff upper lips and awkward turgidities of uncouth intonations uttered through the vocalization as explicited by the grace of Bob Dobbs, who inspires us and otherwise pays the payola because we can't afford it. The Kill Bob ritual. We kill everything. Callers, Bob, guests.
0: You kill everything?
1: On the show, pretty much, yeah.
0: Uh-huh.
1: Or kill me. You know, we could have taken over the show because we could actually plug in here and back the signal all the way through up to the station. We'll see you here on the air.
7: in the page of ranks, I'll show you what happened up here. Philo was a salesman too and met Bob and suddenly jumped in importance to the very top there with Dr. X and Ivan Stang, who unfortunately can't be here today because he's painting his bathroom.
0: What is Wotan?
7: Wotan.
11: Wotan.
7: Yeah.
11: Wotan's practically everything.
7: Oh, Wotan and Bohandas. Well, they're two different forces at work here. Wotan is one and Bohandas is the other, and they're it's simply a dualism, but it does relate, I guess, to the dichotomy of Christian good and bad in some sense.
11: Many subgenuses, there's a lot of different schisms, but many subgeni believe that anti-music drives out the anti-Dobbs, and they force themselves into a frenzy of playing the most horrible, unpalatable music they possibly can in hopes to be helped by Wotan in their search for slack.
12: Yeah, Wotan. August 12, 1999.
0: That's the day?
11: No.
12: Yeah,
11: that's not the day. That's his day. You know, we've all got our day.
7: Yeah, we've all.
11: Dobbs has his day. Every
7: the
11: Dobbs.
7: Day in here is July 4th.
12: 5th?
7: Yeah, 7th. 4th. It's like
12: it's morning 1998.
7: After. Oh, it's the morning after, right? Because the party, right. We have
0: okay,
7: the party.
0: Okay, wait a second. Now describe this. Come on, get let's.
7: Well, there's this. Like all religions, you have to have that.
0: Okay, you got to talk into the mic.
7: Like all religions, you have. Hello. Like all religions, you have to have that Armageddon. You have to have that coalescing event at the end, which causes everybody to send their wallets in the first place. And in this case, July 4th, 1999, the X's come back and remind us just where we fit into the scope of things. And if you're with Bob, then you'll have that insurance and that that situation that'll allow you to go to the party, first of all, on July 4th, which is either in Baltimore or in Bolivia. I think Guy Jewell, in fact, is going to rent a plane and run all of us down there. So you can go to that party and have a real good time, or kill Bob.
14: Hi. Hello, Doc. Somebody, hello? What?
15: Mistake.
14: Hello?
15: Excuse me.
14: True,
15: hello
14: there?
15: This mark has not died.
14: Somebody wanted two young to date?
15: This merely substantiates the observation that nature is immensely
14: whimsical. Did somebody want two young to date?
15: And that history is eternally responsible.
14: Somebody wanted two young to date? Hello? What?
4: We'll see in the background the Spud Farmers and the Skull Farmers have joined us once again. Liquid Slack. Oh, here we go. Another cup for you, listener. Here you go. Let me hand it to the speaker here. Yeah. Careful, don't spill.
14: It's okay.
4: I'm sorry your script didn't get here in time for the show. We didn't even know we were going to be on tonight.
14: Is there anything we can do? That's the way it goes.
16: Color me, same color paper. Yeah, if they just tore it up and put it somewhere, I'd feel a little safer. Oh!

0: I'm getting dizzy already.
1: I had said,
0: if you don't help us, caller, we're going to start the show over again.
1: So it's still hold the fence, guys.
0: That's right. We're going to go back to 2 o'clock in the morning.
2: Time control.
0: Yes, you've entered the listener zone.
3: Yes, in the listener
0: you're one of the
3: zone.
0: Listeners.
3: Hello? Hello?
4: Yes, hello. You're on the air.
3: Oh, yes. Did you want to hear Too Young to Date?
5: I want to know everything I possibly can about Bob. Tell me about it. I must know more about this mysterious Bob.
0: Was a robot. This studio's slanting a bit. Oh, the gas! If you're in a canoe and you don't have that paddle that you need, don't worry about it. Don't sweat it. There are lots of songs you can sing, things like that. Things are nice, pretty, you know. Don't worry about it. Because, I mean, the problem is, you probably haven't thought intensely enough about the problems that you have at this time. Yes, and how much time do you have left?
6: I can't think anymore.
0: It's 3:30 and you can't think anymore.
7: Down, yeah.
1: Why, they didn't even announce they were going to test today.
0: No! Skull Farmers! Now they're testing the Skull Farmers again.
8: Rising Sun! We'll play Wagner!
1: Being a driver in a panic, climbing the brakes on positive.
0: Yes. Showing them how to breathe now. What was that? There they go. Teams of doctors off to the different heliopads to answer your needs at this hour in Berkeley.
9: This program is
1: and
9: a hero
1: on this
9: I
1: program.
9: I glanced about him and I saw a great whale of fright overcoming Target City.
10: Jacks are better to open.
11: This is Connell Red, Red Alert. This is not a test. This is an alert. Take cover immediately, everyone. I repeat, this is not a test. This is Connell Red. Take cover immediately. We are under attack.
0: How quiet it was under attack.
12: Bob?
0: Wait a minute. The show. Wait a minute. I'm not asleep. I'm really on the show. What's happening?
12: I wouldn't know.
0: Okay. Listen, then we've got to find out what's happening. Read the map or see if you can stand up. Put that cigarette out.
13: Yeah, baby. Here, light up a cigarette. Come on, look. Stand up. It'll feel real good to get out of bed and smoke a cigarette.
14: Yeah.
13: Look at
14: light up five of them.
13: All right.
14: Now let's take those little uncooked chicken embryos and let's crack them. Spill them into this hot pan.
13: What do you got for breakfast, Bert?
14: Come on, let's have another cup of
13: come on, get up.
14: All right, we got to go to work today. The weekend's over, yeah.
13: Come on, stand up.
14: For those in the church, the weekend's just beginning.
13: Stand up, stand up.
1: Okay, now roll over. Now get out of bed.
14: It feels good. It's nice Monday Berkeley. Morning, and we're going to go to work.
13: What a nice, warm Berkeley
14: big
13: it was.
14: Company. We're going to work all week. We're going to make them a bunch of money by giving them their...
13: Berkley. No, you're going to lie down
14: give them
13: down
14: our labor for about
13: it's
14: a fifth
13: Monday
14: of
13: morning.
14: It's
13: you can't lie down anymore.
14: Yeah, let's get
13: time
14: up.
13: Time to get up and work for 5 days straight again. Just like this.
14: I think I'll ask a whole bunch of girls to go out, and they'll say, I'll say no, but I'll be working, so it won't bother me.
13: Come on, get up, Berkeley. Come on.
14: Come on. Yeah,
13: come on, I got things to do. Now stand up.
14: Maybe my boss will be in a bad mood today.
13: He'll start playing the piano down at the other end of the building again.
14: But then I can have a real big lunch.
13: Pulling that old bazooka out.
14: I'll have something big and greasy for lunch. It'll cost about $6.
15: Help me? Can you help me?
16: Yes, of course we can help you.
15: Ever since I've joined the Church of Subgenius, I feel lack of confidence when I'm not speaking into an echo chamber. What can I do?
16: You can be on the show. Yes, you can come up here anytime.
15: Will you put my voice through an echo?
16: Yes, you can come up here. We'll put it through some echo.
15: I'd like it. Oh, and echo.
16: Yeah, whatever.
13: Okay, now,
14: We'd like the Checo.
4: Yeah,
14: so
4: you have to pay for any more
16: or a gecko.
3: A Checo.
4: Yeah, or a gecko.
6: Checo for any more echo than that.
3: I mean, nope. Sorry. Checo's good.
6: Yeah, now no more echo. Now it's hers.
16: Yeah, that's the invisible.
6: More shots of this.
14: Magic post office box lately.
6: Yes. There was a dead cat in there.
14: Did it have proper postage?
6: Mm-hmm. From a guy who didn't understand the show and was sad because he didn't get any tapes.
14: Oh,
6: and,
14: let's say hi to the cat.
16: But he did order a t-shirt on the cat.
6: That's right. There was a little shave spot that had a tattoo of the shirt design he wanted.
16: And his social security and credit card number, and so it's no problem.
6: Yeah.
14: Well, that's great.
16: Here lies first Kitty dog's in bag. We've already got his money.
6: Right.
16: And we're going to send him his cat back under a separate cover.
14: We have an important announcement this morning. The Church of Subgenius softball team that's released is being formed. So anyone that has $25, just send it in. You'll be on the team.
16: That's right. And you don't even have to come to practice.
0: Spooky. Oh, spooky indeed. This show's always spooky, but we use another word to describe it, but we'll try not to say it, because that's the subliminal message that we're not allowed to say in the air. Let's see if I'll just go over here and press play. Oh, no. Oh, more pink music. Well, it's good pink music, but still, it's still $8 a ticket down at Bass. Oh, everything's breaking. Oh, no. Oh, better now. Oops. Uh-oh. Okay. Oh, look out. Oh. Okay, well. Oh, whoa.
7: Before you use that new pot for any other plant, make certain to wash and thoroughly scrub it. And also, you don't scrub the
10: Reverend Onan Kenobite of the Doctor List. To find out just what he thinks about the show at this hour.
7: And loose dentures can ruin any problem.
10: Hello, Dr. Onan around.
17: That's me.
10: Well, this is the show calling, just to make sure you're okay.
7: The famous Subgenius program.
17: Well, let's see. Thanks for calling.
7: Yes, your every remark, your every breath is broadcast to a large and enthusiastic audience.
10: All of Northern and Central California awaits advice from... fill in the blank doctor.
17: Oh, I see. Well, what advice could I give? I had a good time in the recent Boston operation.
7: So, we have some incriminating photographs that I think you might find interesting.
17: Yes, well...
18: and recriminating...
17: photographs, but I came away with 8.5 hours of audio documentation, which I have edited into 1 90-minute cassette, and that's been my most recent operation, and a torturous one it was, too.
7: You haven't seen any of those cassettes that Stang is circulating, have you?
17: The video cassette?
7: Yes, the video in progress.
18: And I must confess, I think side two is better than side one.
19: Ah, but you were instructed not to look at side two.
18: Well, I guess we can go back and erase that later.
19: Any red-blooded boy would like side two.
17: I was planning on coming out and being on your show in a more real-time manner.
7: Well, you should be on the show.
10: Yes, yes, that will all be true in July.
7: Be all that you can be on the show.
10: Be all that you can be.
17: I'm not sure if I'll be able to make it. I'm still trying, but the conspiracy is playing a clever trick on me by not giving me enough time when I have all the money, and not giving me enough money when I have all the time.
10: Yes, we know that trick.
7: Playing xylophone tunes on your spine.
10: Me surround.
7: Conspiracy is evil.
17: So I was wondering if you know where I could buy some money.
10: Yes, we do.
7: The problem is it costs more money than you get.
17: Okay.
10: One of those deals.
17: Yeah, this is
10: hinky,
17: huh?
10: Yeah, it's hinky, okay?
17: Hinky?
10: Yeah, it's hinky all over the place. You know, the Hinky Commission.
7: Something's a little bit hinky about that.
10: The Hinky Commission is the governmental body that was proscribed to check into the murder of Bob at the San Francisco Victoria Theater.
7: Yes, and
10: in
7: it published a giant book entitled "The Findings," which the Hinky Commission
10: managed to. And certain members don't
7: as told
10: admitted,
7: to Alan Dean
10: Bob
7: Foster.
10: Was shot and brought down at that time, and they're keeping a number of clones alive.
7: In fact, and this should interest you, Buzz, I just saw a handout today from some kind of schismatic group which is claiming that Bob never died and that the incident was staged, and it goes on and on to expound basic subgenius doctrine, but nonetheless must be viewed as a schism from the true path.
10: It's a lot like the Kennedy, any of the Dallas murders. The kind of thing happens that where anybody can make money on any theory. Just put out the book and start making up factoids, and well, the next thing you have your own show, and then you go on from there and write your own book and do your own sound effects.
7: And you order your own 45-foot Olympic-sized swimming pool.
10: You sure do. Well,
7: put that away.
10: Goodbye, Reverend Onan. We're moving along to the next caller now.
15: Goodbye.
7: And good riddance.
10: Well, we wake them up for nothing around here.
7: We wake them and shake them like the San Francisco
10: earthquake. Come on, hurry up. We gotta get to the shelter. What's wrong?
7: Rock 'em, suck 'em,
15: Bob. This is Bob.
10: Okay, hi, Bob. How you doing? Another one here.
20: Here we go.
21: Suck my muffin, boy.
20: There it goes.
22: Hey, what's going on, Bob?
23: This is Joe Gillespie, here to discuss with you the possibility of your getting into the professional...
20: You guys want to have your own show? Here we go. This is your lessons on how to have your own subgenius show.
23: Successful professional announcer. Not everyone who wants to become an announcer.
20: What's wrong with this? Everybody, it's a big old time on the old movie ground tonight. Meanwhile, in the other room, this conversation is taking place. Oh, kill him.
24: Wow, a triple feedback.
10: Yeah, keep those colors. No, never mind.
24: We can give you software, we can give you hardware, we can give you pocket knives, hammers, grommets.
20: That's
24: really
20: neat. How about on this one? Yeah, shut up. See, Hal's talking to two people on TV, everybody. Gosh, how many Dougs are here?
24: Yes, there's many Dougs in the great beast that they call the mother of abomination.
20: They're mine. What kind of show is this?
25: Please don't go.
24: This is
25: Jack, please don't go, go down to Dallas town. They'll kill you. Now, please don't go near.
20: Jack, please don't go. Jack, please don't go down to Dallas town. They'll make you lose crown. Jack, please don't go.
26: Turn the blender off. He's a Quadrino. People of Earth are together. This is a voice speaking to you from thousands of miles outside the world. Look to your sun for a warning. Look to your torch for a warning. Look into the eyes of light, the meteorological disturbance following upon the mystery of another planet.
27: I trust that's made it clear. This is Utopia Faith, KFCF in Fresno.
28: Please don't be in the KF something somewhere else.
7: Well, let's not talk anymore with this rubber-lipped cretin. We've got intelligent callers to deal with, yes?
29: Hello there, doctor.
7: Hello.
28: Oh, it's
30: good, good. The great voice of reason.
7: These customs and ceremonies
28: but
7: make my poor head
28: what do you think about False Kitty?
29: False Kitty? You asked me that last time.
28: Okay, we're even.
7: You know, I don't care if a man's yellow or pink or green or purple or orange or violet or puce or magenta.
28: I know you don't care, but they care. Some of those people care.
7: Well, stop splashing the paint on them.
28: You're a random caller?
31: I've randomly called this number in order to increase my question. Random.
28: I'm going to have to ask you to speak up.
32: Yes, you're at a lust.
31: What's that?
32: Lusterness.
31: You say I can't hear you?
28: Oh, this
31: is
28: the
31: that
28: random
31: any better?
28: Not the random caller!
32: Profuse.
31: It's too late. You've been randomly selected.
28: Oh,
31: well,
28: oh,
31: randomly,
28: oh,
31: randomly,
28: oh,
31: randomly
28: oh, good
31: weeded out.
32: Fertility.
20: Good morning! What happened?
33: Technology advantage.
20: Ah, technology
33: is
20: advantage.
33: It
28: feels better.
20: Yeah, technology just makes
33: so
20: me
33: they work
20: now.
33: Very hard.
20: What are you on?
31: I'm a dauber, you're a dauber, he's a dauber, we're a dauber, would you like to be a dauber too? You're a dauber, be a dauber, I'm a dauber, be a bob dauber, we're a bobber, be a dauber, I'm a dauber, be a bob dauber.
20: Yeah, I think because of that song, you're a hooter.
32: It's enough to make me feel squeamish with inclinations to squander my pinkness and sudden spurts of silliness.
33: All right.
32: to which we hereby testify in the name of J.R. Bob Dobbs. Repeat after me. May save your life.
0: Right into the may save your life.
1: Okay, we go through an awful lot here in the UFO. I think a funny thing to tell the rest
0: learning
1: of the
0: rules of self-survival and remaining self-reliant.
2: It doesn't matter who plays a Gitbox, but somebody else.
3: My instructor was Dr. Langley.
2: Hey, let's go surfing.
3: And he taught me to sing a song.
2: All right.
3: Would you like to hear it?
2: Yes, please, Dr. Hal.
3: It's called Daisy.
2: Daisy, Daisy. Okay.
3: Thank you. My friends, there is a dreadful emergency.
2: Is there now that you can hear the voices, you wonder why they were talking. Hello? What was this? What does it mean?
3: Oh, is there the genius show is provided by WPL. Yes, seems to exemplify
2: yeah, I know, but we won't send that
3: the
2: out until
3: taste and waste of the Western world.
2: 5:15, so.
4: Yeah, the next show is due. We got to finish. Hurry up.
2: Okay. Can you believe it?
4: Take I just...
5: Quickly to change the subject.
2: They did it all in the name of Bob.
5: Yes. What do you think about that?
4: Well, it's not the same Bob, obviously, because we're not playing that way. That was
3: that
4: bad
3: must
4: Bob.
3: Have been
2: that
3: bad
2: was
3: Bob.
2: The answer for our
4: that
2: radio.
4: Was bad Bob. That was the bad Bob. Yeah, there's a good Bob and there's a bad Bob.
2: Bob.
4: And he obviously got a hold
2: there's
4: of some
2: sweet
4: bad Bob.
2: Bob and a sour Bob.
3: And a sweet Bob and a rue
2: there's
3: Bob.
2: A credit card Bob.
3: There's a Bob to suit every guitar and every finish.
4: And see, this guy just got a hold of some bad Bob.
0: Maybe size hole.
3: He got a hold of some bad
5: wine,
3: Bob.
4: Yeah, like bad wine, but worse. Much worse.
2: Yeah,
3: like bad wine, it is very poor.
2: There's a silly Bob and a bad Bob.
4: No,
2: it's
5: dangerous to fly the church.
3: All right.
6: In the name of Jesus Christ,
3: 600 megavolts.
8: You talking to me?
6: And I command you, evil spirit, father of lies, to
8: hold. You're talking to me?
6: No one, but depart to the place that voices you.
2: Picky pick.
3: It was scraping time in your brain, but I see the throat-slitting gesture.
9: Or the circulatory system of the human head.
4: Dun, dun, dun. Ew.
9: Just the mastoid foramen, the artery and vein, the middle artery that runs through the brain, internal maxillary artery, the internal jugular vein, the external jugular vein and external carotid artery, followed by the posterior meningeal artery, vertebral artery and venous plexus, inferior alveolar nexus, occipital artery, inguinal artery, external maxillary artery, common facial vein.
2: Here's Bob having a problem.
9: Here's Bob having a problem,
2: Bob,
9: and quite a problem.
2: Here's
9: this
2: Bob,
9: giant head
2: is taking some entertainment.
9: Well, it looks as if it's had the Jesus beat out of it. I guess that's the way they left his head,
2: underwear.
9: Right? And the Alexandria Hotel's stately ballroom.
2: It was deranged.
5: Yes, it is,
9: a star. It's colorless and transparent. And I might point out my watch is 5 minutes fast,
11: Doctor
9: so it's actually 10 minutes.
11: Doctor Hal.
9: Yes, what is it? What?
11: Mobius to the moon.
9: What about Mobius? What?
5: Yes, are the murder threats against me true, Bob Nelson?
2: Go to hell.
9: Oh, now, come on. Don't speak so.
11: Time
9: that's not
11: home.
9: The way to behave. Why are you so agitated?
2: I bad bitch.
9: Now, let's not use profanity on the air.
2: If you don't quit harassing my friends, you're going to wind up in the
9: I really wish you wouldn't
2: dong.
9: Harass me, Laura, because it causes a itching to break out on the palm of my hands.
2: Yeah,
9: it's like a strawberry
2: scared.
9: Rash. You know, it causes me to have trouble with my digestion, and I don't sleep very well. I am awfully sorry that puzzling evidence grabbed the telephone out of my hands and made uncouth sounds over it. It's not what I would have recommended. Why, I would have recommended something entirely different. But, now wait a moment.
2: Yeah, I feel dizzy. I
12: was expecting a lot more gimmickry.
2: Well, there's a horn. That's pretty good.
4: Get out of the way, you... Here, out of the way, Hulk.
2: That's better. We have a car horn down here. It's mounted on the wall. I'll just lean on it some here.
9: No,
2: you're crashing the show.
10: Pull back.
13: Don't just calm yourself.
10: Watch out. Check the altimeter. Wait.
13: No, just don't panic.
10: No,
13: what are you doing?
10: Oh, he's pull up, you fool. Up, don't you understand? Up.
7: And you could hear the Ukabalaponga drums resonantly beating out over the
2: coulees. Hey, don't step on that thing. That's not a log. That's a subgator.
7: Oh my gosh.
2: And that's not the mouth.
7: Running.
2: That's the other end.
7: It's pyroflatulating to propel itself through the viscid sludge of the subgenial.
2: Come on, Cal. Give me my machete.
7: I would, Thanks. But I'm... Well,
2: this isn't my machete?
7: I'm sorry. I left the machete back at the hotel. You'll have to use this 9-iron instead to beam.
2: Okay.
7: This is horrible
32: machete.
7: Uh-oh, it's Nelson.
2: Hey, what's
32: somebody mistyped this requisition order.
2: Oh, no. Still looking for supplies. That truck isn't going to meet
14: Hello?
2: Up with us.
14: Hello?
7: Oh, dear. It's another caller.
2: I didn't request a caller.
14: Yes,
7: that's what happens when you sit in the empty chair. You get bombarded with callers that you can't do anything about.
15: Yeah?
14: I performed many acts.
15: I saw you. I remember I saw you. You and your mother did a show, didn't you?
7: What kind of acts did you perform? Were they like circus acts?
2: What kind of acts did you
15: perform? It was a jug. Squeakers with that, right?
2: Henbane omelet.
7: Ah, yes, henbane. Now, you know that was used by the medieval witches. They used to fly through the air on their
2: Do we have to listen to the laugh again?
16: The principal alkaloid of henbane is hyoscyamine, but the more hallucinogenic scopolamine is also present in significant amounts, along with several other alkaloids in smaller concentrations.
15: Okay, here we go.
17: You'll never take me alive.
14: No, it says I'm perfectly safe as long as I have the telephone right beside my bed. Well, we'll look into it.
32: That certainly gives us pause.
7: Unhand that henbane, old hag.
2: That's how the show works moments from now.
7: In the case of nuclear.
17: All right, okay, hand that over there.
2: Hi, Laura, welcome back to the show.
7: Bend over and place head
2: between knees.
7: Two, assume a crouching position on the floor.
2: Duck in.
7: Three, remove eyeglasses, fountain pens, and all foreign and sharp objects from your immediate
17: vision. Trace these cosmic gray particles right now. Here we go.
7: Five. Prepare for a massive, probably lethal burst of gamma radiation.
2: Wait, Dr. Howe, please do five.
17: 300,000 km at least.
2: Five.
7: Six.
2: Five.
7: Prepare for your flight.
2: No, you must do
7: off
2: five.
7: Your bones.
2: The sacred library does not have number five if you don't do number five again. And it's most important for the sake of continuity to press buttons and find callers.
7: I'm afraid that I
2: Who's
7: was
2: that guy
7: an
2: playing
7: old
2: the
7: man
2: guitar?
7: Before I had mastered Ooh, their intricate
2: that's a
14: structure
2: nice.
14: Lesson number five.
2: Okay, five.
17: Okay,
14: press button number one.
2: Okay, here we go.
7: Oh,
2: sorry, kill the caller.
7: We
2: well,
7: number one.
2: Good morning, kill the caller. This is KPFA.
14: Hello. I'm Suicide Man. I'm a callaholic.
2: Okay, Suicide Man, give me a scream. Thank you.
7: No,
2: we're busy.
7: Good Lord, the hands are
2: you busy.
7: They're not moving backwards anymore.
2: We're
7: in normal time.
16: Hey, I've been bit by a dead bee.
2: Wait a minute.
16: I wonder if there's really frog in these rocks. Well, only one way to find out. Let's smoke them.
32: Oh, you're really stoned on these rocks.
16: Yeah, we're really rocking out on these stones.
14: What are these little, what do they call these?
16: They're magic.
32: Wow. It made the collar disappear.
16: Please. Somebody help him, please.
18: Feel the lash of Zorro.
19: That bull whip. No, senor, put it down. It is a
18: yes,
19: deadly weapon.
18: I learned this from Grizzly Nevidex. How to deal with policemen locally.
21: All right, that'll be enough, son. I want you to put your hands on top of your head and throw that bull whip down by your feet.
18: And there it goes.
16: Whee! Never! I would rather die, swine!
18: Or as they say, whoa, my pants! My belt buckle! So the local constabulary was dealt with very quickly.
16: Hurry, Sir Lancelot! Sir Tin Bucket is molesting the seven sizzling sisters of Seraphie!
0: And so Sir Scatterwhack galloped over field and dale, over hill and down, up upper and downer, until he came to the rugged portcullis of Castle Sasquatch. I crave a boon of thee, brave knight. I brought one of my own, Sir Sasquatchahack. Now, draw thine boffing sword, and have at you. Gesundheit! Oh, ooh, ow, oh! Insert clanging sword noise here.
1: Yeah. We'll be able to do that. We'll do that later, all right, folks? Because, you know, you can
0: yeah,
1: hear
0: you know, a lot of these shows
1: show.
0: Are engineered
1: well,
0: later.
1: It as, like,
0: they're engineered in the studio,
1: in
0: and that's
1: show,
0: all part of the magic of radio.
20: It's a beautiful day on my planet, a beautiful day to have hemorrhoids on the
1: itches.
20: Riding
1: the little collar all around the room.
20: Make you in the forehead. Yeah.
22: Well, it all goes back millions of years to the Big Bang.
1: That's in Mrs. Twiley's Chronicles.
22: Really big bang. In the first second after the explosion, mysterious entities called X particles decayed into quarks.
20: Oh, the X quarks, and then the Antichrist will come before them.
22: Forget about that nanny Nancy Antichrist. The Xists are the real McCoy. You see, these mysterious entities called X particles decayed into the building blocks of protons and neutrons at Cafe Neutron, which we call nucleons.
23: I like it too.
22: Such as electrons and little neutrinos dancing around and around. Then the laughing protons and neutrons merged into
1: just,
22: a tiny.
1: They make me so mad, those little neutrinos flying around as fast
22: and look,
1: as they do.
22: Each one becomes a full-fledged atom.
1: Oh, the collar's gone vertigo.
24: Better put him out of his misery.
25: The size of Tokyo.
26: It's Bohondas. We must run.
25: Bohondas, hang up. Quick, run to next payphone.
0: Think of the movies that we could see here. For example, here's one of my faves. Human pigs with pineapple heads. China exports more than shrimp cakes. This is one I have to believe to see. What we have here is a fleet of Dobie Gillis look-alike boats doing their best to stay afloat in the sea of tranquility. Chairman Mao holds a garage sale on a card table and manages to sell most of his interests in a spare tire cosmetic company. You will need both eyes for this whopper. Then on Graveyard Wedding, pranksters scramble the little town of Tudorville into a panic omelet when they march around the square disguised as gorilla skeletons. Followed by Overslept on Neptune. With the season's harvest over with, exuberant timberjacks scout the local environment for time lapses. Famed Norwegian yokel donates his ears to a pig dog fight. This film is not to be missed with any regularity. On Two Men or Woman, Rita is unsure of herself when she sees her shadow playing seven pianos in the buff. So them's papayas at 4 o'clock. An Alabama melon farmer is turned on to reality when his microscope backfires on him, sending millions of protoplasmic beings into his retinas. What famous president leaked hallucinations to the Soviets? Who paid for Howdy Doody's autopsy? Where is the more than meets the eye? Which letter is spelled backwards? What are 2 and 2 for? How much do politicians weigh? Whose baby was God's father? Who is buried in Elvis's body? All these answers are found in the most exciting publishing venture to come your way for a long way, the Book of the Subgenius. Yes, bound in elegant octavo volumes of human skin, the Book of the Subgenius is a family heirloom. A treasure that you and your family will want to drool over, to fondle, to salivate on for years and years to come. And it need not cost you any more than a college education at one of our finer institutes of higher learning. That's right, you can be offered the Book of the Subgenius on a convenient payment plan, with disbursements into futurity and even beyond the grave.
7: Well, we males want to drag it down to the level of barnyard humor. Yeah. Everybody knows that.
1: Hey, yeah.
7: We're rolling in the mud with the pigs.
1: Just say you want to go out and fight, Hal?
0: Yeah, let's drink some beers and then go out and pinch some women.
7: Hello, you're on the air.
3: Who is this spewing blatherskite?
7: And by the way...
4: The apoplectic little caller fades off in the distance like a small animated Japanese weedly.
3: Japanese animation!
4: That was all
7: well,
4: for a
7: Well, they sec. Do, don't they?
4: I think they do, and the world was black and white before 1960.
5: I hate you!
7: Just like in that cartoon.
5: Get me out of this fucking world anyway!
4: I know you hate us, but we're the show. We're the best that your sampler can come up with. You've got loop tapes, we've got loop tapes.
6: Here we are in Brazil.
4: We're going to Guy's house.
6: There's a ferret on his shoulder.
8: Yippee!
6: Say, young fella.
4: Hey, caller, do you want to talk to Guy?
11: Sure he talks.
4: Okay, here we go.
11: Welcome to Brazil.
4: Oh, that's the kind of message Guy likes.
12: Lying in the grass and fell white on his face.
4: No, that's not what rhymes with that. Come on, Mortimer.
7: This one's hilarious. Oh, why'd you turn it off?
4: Okay, we'll go back to here.
11: What trip?
7: Hey, this must be the Playboy channel.
4: Yeah. Look at the Oshabala Pungas on that antenna.
11: Looks like a race story.
7: What's your phone number? What's your phone number?
4: The sampler continues to fight back on 848-4425. Swallowed the conspiracy lie.
7: I swallowed that tub of horse shit with great ease, my friend, years ago.
23: It was delicious, Ed.
7: I enjoyed every mouthful.
4: Could you translate this letter?
0: Named Roger. Oh, yes. Hand it to me. This is a letter we have recently received. It says,
4: read by now. Reverend Hal, read your letter.
0: It says, wait, is this for me? Gosh, I hope not. This person looks psychotic.
4: Yeah, no, it came says, to me, and it's now going back to him, but I just thought if there's any possible
0: it
4: way
0: says,
4: to translate.
0: Well, I'll translate it for our delicate listeners. Of course, what it really says is, dear boop, boop. Oh, good heavens. What it actually says is, dear feces copulation, I sent you $8 about 2 months ago for a tape. Where the copulation is it? I want my tape. Do you think you can handle that? Do you need someone to help you see? Just send me my tape, anus. Copulate off. Oh, well, I can't read this disturbed caller's name and address on the air. That just might send this poor boy over the edge.
4: It was indeed a... Yeah, so he's,
0: well,
4: he's listening
0: Jacob,
4: now, so we,
0: if that is your name,
4: we're
0: endeavoring to get
4: to
0: that
4: you.
0: Tape to you. And we will, as soon as the glacier comes down and covers North America again in the next ice age. Until then, we hope you'll not hold your breath. And thanks for communicating with Subgenius Products and Services.
7: Hello, you're on the air.
27: Hello, this is his grandmother here. I don't know what you guys are doing to him, but this little kid of mine, he keep me up at night with his radio's blue full blast.
7: Can't you teach this little brat to turn the radio off with his little weak pink fingers? That's not a job for the doctors of the air. That's a job for home discipline.
4: Just
7: go out behind the woodshed and cut a good switch, and then switch off the radio. It's as simple as that.
27: Okay, I'll do that, but he just comes out with all his ingenious contraptions, and I just get plumb dumb mad.
7: Why, you should be proud of that little malfeaser. He's a future subgenius if I ever heard of one.
4: And now,
7: give him six bottles
4: caller.
7: Of castor oil and kick
4: it's
7: him in the seat of the pants.
27: And
7: now, we wish you a fond farewell.
27: Thank you.
4: And whatever you do, don't hang up the phone. No, wait. Oh, oops.
7: Boy, that was a hang up that really got hung up.
4: Easy for me.
28: Hal faces the bull.
7: Come on, you big sissy.
28: Come on, come here.
7: You want
28: some
7: of this? You want
28: some
7: of this? Okay, now maybe you want some of this. Now, okay, come on, over here. Now, take that. Ha, I missed me. Ha, you know, elements placed directly above one another are connected by solid tie lines, are both isoelectronic and isoorbital. Consequently, they have both similar maximum and lower oxidation state patterns. I bet you didn't know that, you stoop.
26: I'm tiring him out. How am I doing? How am I doing? Oh, here he comes again.
28: Intellectually beating the bull. We're on the show.
7: All right, you big bully. I bet you wouldn't dare say that over the phone. Yeah. This bull doesn't know the do's and don'ts of telephone etiquette. He can't imagine the traits of a good telephone personality. This idiotic bull can't say what starts your call and gets the call off to a good start immediately.
28: Lock it away.
7: Do you mind that I turn it down just a little bit? Because it's so bad for the eardrums. It feels as if some evil sprite or tiny leprechaun crawled into me ears. Like the little troll in your cereal bowl, waving his tiny fist at you.
2: Pink hearts. Blue dildos.
7: Green intestines. Purple pancreas. Yellow livers. Pink hearts. Hello, all you pink hearts out there. We're here to cleanse the show of your corrupting influence now. We're pouring the benzene on your quivering, raw, exposed organs. Like this. And this. And now I think you're ready for a little of this. Not so pleasant when we're doing it, huh?
8: Hey, Dr. Animal. My Afghan Fifi no longer enjoys sex. What should I do? How can I make her happy again?
7: And your sign-off moniker? You say, sign me, and then you say, Burma from Billingsley, or Billingsley from Burma, or something like that, or ticked off in Petaluma, or PO'd in, where, okay. Bolinas.
8: PO'd in Afghanistan.
7: That's
9: PO'd
7: it.
9: Here on the show.
7: Dear PO'd, your Weimariner, I'll call him Winnie.
9: Yeah.
7: Or
9: but it's my
7: it?
9: Afghan, Mimi.
7: Your Afghan needs to be neutralized, turned to powder, and scattered to the four winds. Like this. Whee!
9: On the show, scattered to the four corners of the studio, all the little ashes go from the money that we've been burning.
10: If you would help me with my personal problem, I...
13: Sure, whip it up.
10: I've been having erections every 3
13: yes.
10: minutes.
13: Okay.
10: I've been taking continuous cold showers.
13: Do you have a 19-ounce ball peen hammer?
10: Yes, I do. Right in the chest, right over there. Right in the tool. Yeah, there it is, right there.
13: Go get it.
10: Okay,
14: I should have brought
10: it. I got it right here. Okay.
14: It looks pretty good.
10: I have it in my hand.
13: Okay, wipe it off. Clean it off.
10: Okay, what should you recommend for wiping it off? You don't mind if I use your sleeve there. Okay.
13: Go ahead. Okay, now. Okay, put your problem on the table.
10: It's right there. Boy, it's a big problem, I tell you. But I'm not ashamed of my problem. No.
13: Okay, get ready. And now, raise the hammer real high above your head.
10: Okay. I'm raising the hammer, yeah.
13: Okay, now. Hit it real hard, as hard. Your pitcher problem as hard as you can. And as you hit it, say, out problem, out of my life, and hit it real hard. Ready?

0: Feel better?
1: Oh, yeah. Snap your later hose.
2: Here's a little model of Frank.
1: The show is coming to an end. An end that I have chosen.
3: So Hal stared at God and he said, "Why have you forsaken me and left me showless?
4: Why? Why?" And so forth and so on. So, good night.
3: God. Yeah, maybe good for you. You're at home in bed. We're here working.
5: Seepy style.
3: Well, give Paul a big wet puppy kiss for us.
4: Oh, shut up. How disgusting can you get?
5: Ew.
6: First, we teach you to see your own brain. Here's the simple instruction as to how you can do it. How you can see your own brain. It comes by reversing the normal direction of...
2: Rocket away.
6: See, the optic nerve usually takes light from the outside to the part of the brain that it touches, but we just reversed the project, and we cast an image of the brain
2: too much
6: on the retina.
2: Power there.
7: I think I can see it now.
2: I think she's seeing the wrong brain, though.
6: Exhaust yourself.
2: That's her brain
6: physically.
2: Or somebody else's brain.
6: Exhaust yourself physically.
2: It's awfully confusing at this point.
6: Walk for 20 miles.
2: And gosh, we're only...
6: Then you must go to an extremely
2: dark
6: room.
2: 15 minutes into the show.
6: And look... against an extraordinarily dark black thing, like a piece of hanging velvet or a black,
2: and are looking at black
6: window
2: velvet.
6: Open up to a starless night.
2: Hey, I hope you're following these instructions, callers.
6: When the fog billows and the sounds of crickets zicking
2: so
6: over the
2: haunted in the dark
6: plains,
2: room.
6: Then take the candle and light it and hold it approximately parallel to your nose.
2: Oh, no.
6: 4 inches away from the end of your nose. Turn your eyeballs up toward the zenith. Without looking at the candle flame, pass it back and forth. To your left and to your right. To your left and
7: right.
6: To your right.
7: Left or right?
6: And to your right.
7: Now that's the left.
6: Left and right. To your right. Now a tracery of veins should start appearing. And there, hanging in front of you, right in front of your nose, a brain.
7: I see
6: a living brain.
7: I see
6: your
7: it.
6: Own brain.
2: What a brain.
7: I see you such a thing.
6: Yes, this is the brain in its own housing of bone.
7: It's bigger than
2: what
7: I thought.
2: What a beauteous brain.
6: The seat of the soul, the buttocks of the spirit, the brain.
8: Ready for delivery.
6: I'll have
8: here
6: a
8: we go.
6: Giant
8: time for us
6: pepperoni
8: leave.
6: Pizza.
8: So let's say goodbye, Hal.
6: All right, well, see you next week for the last show I'll be at for some time, and then we'll enter into a new era of
9: hey,
6: radio
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8: Bye.

Starting with a little Happy Tracks there on Friendly Persuasion and Sheena's Jungle Room on WFMU on a lovely Friday night, full of heat here in Montreal, and the city is abuzz. Yes, it is. Pete Drake, Happy Tracks. This is just the introduction. We're going to get right into the music right now. Here's a little Love's Theme.

0: 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Sheena's
1: Jungle Room.
2: Sheena's
3: Jungle Room. Tricep dip in chairs. This is a great exercise for strengthening and developing the tricep, and a very good exercise for women that want to firm the back of their arms. Put two chairs within 3 feet of each other. Sit in one chair and rest your heels on the second. Position your body so that you raise yourself above the seat of the first chair by the palms of your hands until your elbows lock. Lower your body towards the floor as far as you can and breathe in. Raise your body back up and breathe out. Beginners should go for around 6 dips, intermediates for 12, and advanced for 18. Ready? Down, up, down, up, down, up, down, up. And concentrate on the tricep. 6, up, down, up. And go as far down as you can. Down, up, 10, up, 11, up, 12, up, down, up, down, up, and really make your tricep burn. Come on now. 16, up, 17, up, 18, up, and on to the next exercise.

0: As we make our way back to the city proper, we stop at the YMCA, where we set up and record a vigorous ping-pong game, ideal recording for stereo. This will twist your heads.
1: Whoops.
2: Your serve.
1: What's 29-19?
2: Right. Let's go.

0: My turn this time. Ready?
1: All right.
0: Good one.
1: Oh, so, darn it.
2: Now, let's stop for dinner.

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He also comes up with lasting campaigns. Here are three very interesting tracks, first for the Chevrolet Jet Smooth Ride, followed by a modern jazz sound for Dodge, and then we hear the well-established Ajax Stronger Than Dirt theme.

stronger than dirt. 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

Well, a little Frank Ifield there with I Remember You. I Remember You in German from the Bear Family series of covers. Yes, all across the map. And I think they have 8 different CDs of just songs covered in German. And the Charles H. Stern Agency gave us Mel Hinke, Spotlight on Mel, with 3 commercials from the In Sound for the Commercial Industry, one of 2 albums that were put out in the late 60s. This one featured, well, exposés, we'll say, on the work of, my gosh. Sorry about that. It's okay, Bandit. Smokey's gone. Les Baxter is also on that In Sound for the Commercial Industry, and 101 Strings before that with Concrete Forest from TV Themes. Who's to say that 101 Strings had their heyday with Astro Sounds? We heard that twice today, if you were listening to Slow Transit earlier. Ah, and this day on the fill-in for the Mellow Tambourine, I started the show with 101 Strings covering Little House on the Prairie. And Paul DeWitt with A Ping Pong Game at YMCA from the Sperio Spectrum album, Holiday in New York, a stereophonic spectacular. I'm learning to talk again in the heat. Dana Countryman has a new album out, The Playful Moog, and you can check that out at danacountryman.bandcamp.com. Moog rhymes with Vogue. Moog is Robert, correct? I think that's it. Tomato, tomato. Champagne with Arnold Schwarzenegger. Well, let's just say it's Arnold with the backing track of Champagne with Let Your Body Rock, the title for this week's show from Total Body Workout. It's all you really need. That and the Miss Piggy workout record. Acturus with UFO Robot, a single, but there's a full album. Atlas UFO Robot. And Barry Gray before that. UFO main themes from an extravagant box set of for UFO fanatics. Joe Kutajar with I Want to Sing, which can be found on the WFMU 365 Days project or at UbuWeb. The entire album, yes, uploaded from This Is Kutajar. And the 20th Century Steel Band gave us Love's Theme from Warm Heart, Cold Steel. They have 2 albums. That's just one of them. Continuing forward, Dick Boyle. Dick Boyle did a number of product music releases. Most notably, he released an album, Music to Move Families By, for Allied Van Lines. And we're going to hear Allied Moves Brasilia. Yes, Allied just goes around the world. It might even be better than booking U-Haul today. You might get your truck on time.

When a farmer works the land today, he needs a machine or two. And they gotta be good to stand the test and do what they're supposed to do. The land has been here all along, and the land will be here when we're gone. She's a driving rain and the wind on the plain. She's as hard as a Midwest winter. And there's no halfway when you're feeding the world. There's just no room for beginners. You hold the key to the land of the free, and you know the power is in her. So stand up proud and say it loud. This is the world of winners. Say

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And the first on the scene is a rugged machine that'll do what he bought it for. To work the land from the Rio Grande to North Ontario, he walks the line between work and time before the seasons go. When the weather breaks, the time it takes to fix a down machine can set him back in his muddy tracks and treat him pretty mean. When he's working a field with a record yield, he wants to pick it clean. And when harvest comes, he's got to have a dependable machine.

You're only one, but you're one of a kind, and the farmer comes to you. You got the product and the know-how to see the farmer through. You can sell the best around and know it through and through. But when all is said and done, my friend, the farmer counts on you. You're the man that says, yes, I can, and you handle the best in the field. And you're the man that stands behind the man with the record yield. You handle the North American king, and you service it with pride. But with all the work, the thing that counts is what you feel inside. Do you feel it?

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It's gonna be a test. And we gotta win, and win we can, cause partner, we're the best. We got the product and the knowledge too to keep the farmer going. And the more we work, the more we learn, and the more we keep on growing. So keep your eyes on the far horizon until you see the sun. And you'll see a man with a calloused hand making another run. He needs a machine that'll stick it out until the work is done.

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And we're back. 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I feel like I'm almost losing my voice in here, but I went and got a kombucha in the other room, and I think it's slightly helping. Hold on a second. Oh, sorry, I don't want to advertise a drink here on the air with, but I think my voice needed that. It's the air. It's this humidity. Two lovely, amazing voices there that, if you're like me, you grew up with those voices on Schoolhouse Rock. Blossom Deary and Bob Dereau, right there back to back. And Blossom Deary with Figure Eight, the ice skating animation, which I still remember, from Multiplication Rock, one of four different volumes. And Rhino released a box set of four CDs in the 90s. I want to say mid-90s, which you could find online. So you could listen and relive all of these wonderful moments, including finding these animations. Bob Dereau had a wonderful career. Well, they both did. Let me finish with Blossom. I Like London in the Rain is one of my favorite songs. And her version of Sunny There from Soon It's Gonna Rain is just absolutely lovely. I must have fallen in love with her voice, like Bob DeRose, as a child, because both are very singular voices. Children of All Ages is Arnie Lawrence. It's a project from Arnie, who released two albums on the Command Project 3 Enoch Light Stable, and went on to release three albums with Children of All Ages, where Bob Dereau is on two of those albums. And we heard Tic-Tac-Toe, quite funky, with the album Just Might Turn Out to Be Sages. And before that, there's a number of groups called Collage. Not as many as Kaleidoscope, but quite a few. This is Estonian, and we heard Cuckoo Runes, Templeton Twins. Yes, Templeton. Went on to produce Van Halen Templeton. A little bit of Harper's Bazaar there, too, mixed in. The Templeton Twins with Teddy Turner's Bunsen Burners. Trill It Like It Was. A great kind of after album to Harper's Bazaar. Someone in the same vein. And their version of Light My Fire is also a gem. The Woofers and Tweeters Ensemble with We Could Work It Out. Beetle Barker's Passport. That particular cut is also comped on a four-CD series worth checking out called The Exotic Beatles, which were released in the 90s. Maybe, I think volume 4 was maybe about 20 years ago. But they're just fantastic compilations of wacky Beatles covers. Baja Marimba Band there from their Heads Up album, The Cry of the Wild Goose. That's Baja Marimba Band 1967, and Bob Cook before that in the lead vocal department for We're Massey Ferguson. Tractors, a World of Winners album, 1978. Jonathan Ward, industrial musical collector, sent that to me a number of years ago. And recently, I had no idea who the lead singer was. Well, now, thankfully, sharing information online, it's Bob Cook, and that's the guy who was screaming at the top of his lungs, "We're number one." And it's just a fantastic industrial musical and song, as is DuPont's Been Late Funkicide. You want your beans to grow, so you don't want losses in your beans. So, and that was Louisiana Losses from, I'm going to read this, Five Bushels Closer to My Heart and Other Original Country Hits from the Proven Record of Ben Light, Fungicide, DuPont, 1984. Oh, DuPont. Think what you want of the company, but think of the industrial musicals. And Dick Boyle. Dick Boyle was a gem. Allied Moves Brasilia, Music to Move Families by. Dick passed away a number of years ago. I had the pleasure of interviewing Dick on the phone in 2007 for CBC Radio. And at the time, when I contacted Dick, he did not have this album. So I sent him my copy.
And that's what we do. We share. Sometimes I have a friend who says, oh my gosh, you have that. And then I'm like, sure, here you go for your birthday. Here's the Jack album, Exercise Stevie Wonder Kids album. Because I could record it, and I could still have the music here. I don't necessarily need the vinyl record. Oh yeah, now you're like, can I come over and take some vinyl? Maybe not, but it's all just material. It really is, although it's fun to have it too. Hey, I don't want to restart the music again. Let's get right back into it. This is a song from a soundtrack. We'll backtrack it later on Friendly Persuasion and Sheena's Jungle Room on WFMU. Let me see here. And this is digital, so we're going to kick it in like that.

0: Gator. It's got everything going for it. It's got Burt Reynolds and Jerry Reed going for each other's throats. It's got Burt Reynolds and Lauren Hutton going for each other's bodies. And it's got Burt Reynolds and Jack Weston who are going to drive each other crazy.
1: You drive.
2: Why am I driving?
1: I don't drive.
2: You don't drive.
0: It's got action in the air, on the land, and in the swamp. It's got adventure, comedy, suspense, and romance.
3: You charmed the shirt right off my back.
0: Car crashes, boat chases, fist fights, and fires.
4: We're coming to get you, Gator.
0: And it's got Burt Reynolds, who's got to direct it all and star in Gator. Rated PG, parental guidance suggested.

0: Coyle and Sharp, the masters of the put-on, generally find the English to be articulate verbal warriors and have learned to identify them on sight. One day, having spotted a bright Englishman walking toward them, they sprang out to get him. After telling the gentleman from Britain about a ritual in which people struggle with wild animals, they invite him to spend his American vacation in ritual combat. The English visitor, confronted with Coyle and Sharp's straight faces and glib speech, takes them seriously. Listen now as Coyle and Sharp invite the Briton to an underground death ritual.
1: We'd like a person from a foreign land to see this and give us an objective reaction. Would you come with us at this time to the auditorium? You won't obligate yourself for more than
2: Is this just a look?
1: No, that's right. A look. Bear in mind, animals of all sorts will be coming at you. Huge birds, eagles, condors, reptiles, baboons, hyenas, this sort of thing.
2: I don't know whether my insurance policy covers such acts where I put myself in danger, such as this might be.
3: There's a moat surrounding the floor of the auditorium. It's filled with fish of all variety, including sharks. You will be in this moat with the sharks, but you will have some sort of band around your arm, which signifies that you're a non-combatant, a merely an anti-humanist spectator.
2: I don't know. It's quite horrific. I'm amazed at all this. Just swimming in the water and sort of blood, the water tainted with blood. And when does one stop? I mean, say you've killed one animal, are you regarded as a hero, then you hauled out, or do you carry on trying as killing as many as you can, sort of losing arms and legs left, right and centre? I don't know.
1: What about killing animals? What about the individuals who manage to, or if a group of individuals manage to trap one animal and start strangling it?
2: Well, I think you're trying to make me sick, actually. I feel sick now.
3: Why are you feeling sick?
2: Well, I'm just abhorred by the whole idea.
1: You're what?
2: Abhorred.
3: You really have taken a stand against this. Yes. We just want to put you in one ritual combat.
2: No, I won't.
3: With four animals, a snake, one leopard, and piranha fish swimming around you.
2: I would be subjecting my life.
1: You would.
2: I am young, and I've just qualified at home as a lawyer, and I've come here for a few months' holiday to enjoy myself. And if something happened to me now, my whole life would be ruined, and I don't know. Seriously, I can't see... If you wish yourself to be maimed, you can do it another way. Get a chopper and chop one finger off at a time or something like that.
3: Have you ever killed a rabbit?
2: I have killed a rabbit, yes.
3: Have you enjoyed it?
2: I know, I feel absolutely horrible.
1: Have you ever killed a turtle?
2: A turtle? No, I haven't.
1: An ant? Insect.
2: I've killed... You kill flies and things like that, surely.
1: Right. Size excuses you morally.
2: When it comes to killing zebras. You say, a size, I'm afraid of something, I'd kill only small things because they can't do it to me. No, I should...
3: Have you ever killed a person?
2: Of course I've never killed a person.
3: But you would enjoy killing a person.
2: Oh, don't talk absolute rubbish, honestly.
3: We have bylaws in our organization which allow us to kill other members.
1: People that you've spoken to 15 or 20 minutes earlier.
2: I've never had such rot in my life. What do you want to kill people for? What do you achieve?
3: No, you would want to kill a person.
2: I wouldn't, no.
1: You mean to say that if you could come to one of the rituals and slay some animals and maybe...
2: Why take away a person's life from them?
1: Isn't there a certain amount of enjoyment?
2: No, absolutely none whatsoever.
1: In the ritual environment?
2: No. Why didn't you...
1: Why are you killing the animal? A bird coming down on you?
3: Oh, snakes around your legs. Lizards.
1: Struggle, yeah. Excitement, challenge.
2: You're trying to impress me now, and you're trying to frighten me. That's what you're doing.
1: We're trying to build up courage in you. We're trying to let you say, I can handle those animals.
2: No.
1: I can handle the people with spears. I can do that.
3: After people and animals are slain, right there, we have huge bonfires. We roast the meat, the carcasses. Oftentimes it's the members. Sometimes it's the animals. Animals and the fish, and then we consume them, and you could eat this also.
1: There's an intellectual basis to all of this.
2: I don't see that's very exciting, eating the fish. It just sounds...
3: What about the people? Hmm? What about your fellow members?
1: Intellectual basis.
2: Well, what is the point? I mean, what pleasure do you get in eating a person, really? What do you get from it?
1: You say, oh, lovely, or something,
2: or I am eating a human being, someone else's body. How marvelous I must be, surely... You're extroverts, aren't you? You're just trying to show people, or try to show people. You're better. You are suffering from an inferiority complex.
1: Because we eat people and animals. We get frenzied once the ritual starts, and we attack each other.
2: Then you see, you're not. You, it's not you. You're not responsible for what you're doing. You've got some false courage, some courage that's built up inside you. In the frenzy of it, you can't control yourself.
3: Have you ever eaten chicken?
2: Yes.
3: Then what is the difference between eating chicken and, let's say, eating a giraffe? None, right? And then taking one step further?
2: No, I have no
3: person,
2: idea.
3: A person.
2: You have answered my question. Just let me answer the question first. a chicken is a domesticated animal. I would say I would, if I was taken to an extreme, I would eat a camel. If I was very hungry, eat a camel or a giraffe.
1: Would you, if we killed a person now and consumed the person in front of you, not in a ritual environment, would you then join us?
2: I wouldn't let you. I would stop. I would attempt to stop you from killing someone.
1: For ritual purposes?
2: A killing is a killing, isn't it? Someone is dying, and you have got malice aforethought. If you provide you've got malice aforethought and you kill someone, you deserve to go to the electric chair.
3: Let's do it right now.
2: I should run like hell. You know, I'd be an accessory before the fact to murder. You realize
1: murder?
2: That, don't you?
3: What do you think of the members of our group? I mean, as a group of honest citizens in our country.
2: Are you two members?
3: Yes, we are. What's wrong?
2: I'm not coming down there now.
3: No, you agreed. No, you agreed earlier to come.
2: Yeah, I know, but now I'm afraid I didn't trust you anymore.
3: Why?
2: Because...
1: In what sense?
2: Well, you
3: feel free to say anything.
2: You must be mental. I should have thought you needed some sort of medical attention.
1: Could we explain one thing?
2: Yes.
1: There are no animals.
2: No. What are you saying now?
3: There's no people struggling with animals.
2: No.
1: This is all in humor.
3: Did you have that picture?
2: I thought you must be completely dotty. I nearly felt like running away just then.

right. Hey, that's a Christoph right there with Alan Vega of Suicide from 10 years ago, 2016. And Christoph has a wonderful album, mid-70s, called Le Monde Bleu, and composed the soundtrack. He not only sang, but he composed as well. The soundtrack to La Route de Selina, The Route to Selina, that was used to great effect on an end scene in Kill Bill. It's a wonderful soundtrack. Quite brooding and like a spaghetti western, very moving. And that was Tangerine. Charlie XCX. I haven't played Charlie XCX, but I do like a lot of pop music. And that was Wink Wink, a new digital single just released in the past week. And I like it. It's spoken, just like Tangerine. And Zap and Parliament, a double dose of funk there for you with Do Wah Diddy Blow That Thing from Zap 2 and Parliament, theme from The Black Hole. I think you know that The Black Hole is not an outer space, and it's the black hole you're thinking of because you're listening to Friendly Persuasion. I don't have to explain it, but it's from Glory, Halla Stupid, Pin the Tail on the Funky, and when I playlisted these two items this week, I realized the two tracks I just picked out, I played already, and they had likes. Well, why not play them again? Because I'm picking out my favorite tracks. Before that, a parody song by Blotto called Metalhead. Ah, yes, Metalhead from 1983, reissued on a Collected Works CD with some other wonderful numbers. Coil and Sharp, Eating People at a Death Ritual from the insane but hilarious Minds of the Two. Warner Brothers, 1964, On the Street. That's right. Coil and Sharp, just taking a microphone, talking to people, and doing tomfoolery, if you will, and to great effect, that holds up today in a very, I don't know, down-to-earth, also intellectual, but not upper lofty, let's say. It's just wonderful, Coil and Sharp. The Birchwood Pops Orchestra, theme from The Exorcist 2, a Nino Morricone track. Am I saying that correctly? I try to up the pronunciation every passing year. I'll say it again. I just learned while doing this show over the past 7 years off and on, something like that, maybe eight, that I was pronouncing Eden Abez, when it should be Eden Abi, or Gabor Szabo. I always said Szabo, and then it's Szabo. So I guess it really doesn't matter at the end of the day. And the composer would probably laugh. And this is one of those ongoing discussions of pronunciation, like food in chats or weather, or sports. Thankfully, low on politics, because we all know what's happening in the world, don't we? Trailer for the movie Gator. Oh, I'm sorry, the movie is really like, if I eat dinner and lay down on the couch, I usually fall asleep. Gator, I would fall asleep. It's not going to command my attention. Sondi recently watched Gator and said, yawn. I think that's all she said was yawn. But the trailer and the soundtrack is phenomenal. But Elmer Bernstein is behind the soundtrack, I believe. It's here, but I'd have to cross-check that. Ah, Jack L. with Stick to the Gang from an album, J'ai Fou Cet Enfant Là. Ah, 1972, Barclay, France. And the Peddlers started that. Yes. From the original soundtrack of Goodbye Gemini. Now, there's a movie that I need to see. Tell the world we're not in. Maybe you've seen Goodbye Gemini. Tell me. I'm sure it would be a lot better than Gator, but you never know. It might be about the same as Gator. Hi, WR. I just see you there. I'll say hi in a second in the chat. I hope you're having a good Friday. It's a little bit cooler here in Montreal. I love the weather talk. So let's stay on the French side of things. We'll stay in France for one song. This is an early Jane Birkin song here. Oh, about cats and the language of cats. That was a B-side to Les Décadences, and since has been released as an extended cut on a Light in the Attic release of Jane.
So we're going to hear that right now. Friendly Persuasion, and I'll be back before we conclude. We still have an hour and 15 minutes on the show. Thanks for joining me tonight.

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0: 12 months a year. That is to say, all the time. 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

0: I'm just a country boy. Look what I got for you.
1: Attention, please. Special bulletin. By ruling of the high courts, the public can see it. You are entitled to know. You must see to believe. Is sex a sin? The motion picture that calls a spade a spade. Many will faint, many will cry, but you will never forget. Is sex a sin? Naked desire breaks loose in the most revealing picture ever filmed. A dramatic thunderbolt. You must see. Is sex a sin? Children under 16 will not be admitted with or without their parents. Uniformed police will supervise admissions. You must see. Is sex a sin? 78,000 persons saw it in Philadelphia.

0: 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Beverly's are red.
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7: Funny commercial.
8: What do you say to a yes makeup?
9: No.
8: What do you say to a no makeup?

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And all those things that you've been singing up.

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He said they had a God just like us.

0: that the UFOs are here.
1: I see them. I see them in the sky.
2: Oh, the wondrous sound of Francis Cannon and the extraterrestrials. The spaceships have landed. In parentheses, rock. As if you didn't know, from the singing psychic. That's right. Oh, Francis, I love you. And Revlon Natural Wonder from Rab radio commercial album. The best radio commercials of the year, 1967. That's the one that has Jean-Jacques Perret's Contact commercial on it. We heard great advertising. Oh, I'm sorry. Wait. No, the 1969 Rab album has Contact. The 67 album actually has advertising companies listed. So that was great advertising behind Revlon Natural Wonder. I feel like I'm in an episode of Mad Men right now, and it's very incorrect. The Elkai Massive Milk 2030 from Kamba and Sushi. And this is, has a number of Serge Gainsbourg covers on it that I need to play. 2004, Le Concentré with Fil de Degeneres. It's on Wiz. It's the fifth volume of Wiz. Psycho French music on the Born Bad label. That was from 1970. That's a brand new comp, the fifth in the series, and I don't see why they wouldn't go to 10 comps. Cleveland Crandell with a Kip Sunburn Spray. And that was from the 1969 Rab album. There's two of them that I'm aware of. There's probably a 68, but I've never seen it. Getting Off. This is a CD-only release on Lucky Monkey Records. And we heard a nude interlude from the film Do You Want to Be Loved? And Bang 'em Hard from the film Inside Seca. Yes, Seca. A trailer is Sex a Sin. From the Dusk to Dawn Drive-In Trash-O-Rama Radio Come-On Cassettes. And I remember getting, I mentioned this before, when I ordered the Soundies VHS tapes of Soundies, a precursor to Scopiatones, in the 90s, they had these for sale in the catalog, and they were cassettes. Can't remember if they were 60 or 90 minutes. And at the time, of course, I transferred them over at 128K MP3 files in like 2000. Today it would be FLAC, but they still stand up and sound great, right? As my ears slowly deteriorate getting older, who cares if the music and bit rates do as well? Bob Vito, Girls Delight, one-man band. That's Jonathan Ward is behind that, along with Erwin Chusid. That release, Jonathan Ward,

0: Ward actually was the gent who brought it to the attention of Irwin many, many moons ago. Jonathan, being a collector of industrial musicals and product music in general, and contributing to the industrial music film. And there's a book, too. Yes, you can go to industrialmusicals.com. Yes. And Randy Sparks Trio and the Music Makers, from a album I had in Seattle years ago that I recorded off, Music to Drink Bubble Up the Drink. And that was one of many Bubble Up commercials. Six of them on there, or eight? Hank Beebe and Bill Hare with the perfect martini gin from the Seagram Distillers Distributor Meeting, Miami, Florida, March 1965, on the House of Seagram Limited Label, 1969.
1: Friendly
2: wines.
0: Wines? What?
2: Roma.
0: What?
2: Roma.
0: What? No, not now. I'm trying to do my program.
2: Roma.
0: Stop. Would you just stop?
2: Wines.
1: Imagine.
0: Yeah, I know. Mama Dia.
1: It's great.
0: Yeah, it's great. Okay, look. Okay, hold on. I'm going to have a side conversation with the distributor for Roma Wines and Mama Dia after this break. Don't worry. We're going to get back here. Valley High School Band, Dance to the Music, Sound Unlimited. 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It's on the 365 Days Project. Ed Kalehoff, Card Sharks, from a CD, Classic TV Game Show Themes, that Varese Saraband released in 98. It's great. It even has Hal Heidi's Tic-Tac-Doe game theme. It has all the themes. Every game show theme that you adored growing up to is on this CD. If you don't already have it, search it out and embrace those memories. And Jane Birkin with La Langue du Chat, 7-inch from 1972, B-side to Les Décadences and later Compte. What's going on outside? Please sing. Sing for us. Sing for your poutine. Okay, nobody's singing, but the microphone is in the window. And earlier today on the fill-in of Slow Transit, wow, that's been a while. Yeah, get in the car and zoom away and have a wonderful evening and weekend, whoever you may be. Oh, yes, there were birds out today. I have little birdies that live above my porch outside. I'm on the second floor, and they've made a nest above the door. I wanted to originally, I told the landlord, he didn't seem to care. So we're leaving the birds there, and they sing pretty songs when I wake up every day. They are an invasive species, these little birds. And Sandra Anschbach could tell you all about them. I'm going to continue now. We have something fantastic lined up, but I don't know what it is yet. I don't know. I don't know where we're going. And that's the wonderful thing about freeform radio. I have a bunch of tracks, records here, but I don't know. Can I turn up the outside for just a moment? And then I'll load up something, or I'll put something on the turntable. So I just need about 30 seconds. So let's listen to my street. And in the background of that, let's listen to Big Sam Markowitz with his wonderful horn.
1: It's great.
0: Thank you, Mama Dia.

Alright, I think I have it set now. Are you ready? Let's do this together. Here we go. Alright, just bringing it down slightly. Let's listen to something from Cliff Hayes with System Recovery, which we all may need.

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and happiness. Love and happiness, that's what life should be all about. I'm Al Green asking you not to negate your existence with downers and heroin. I believe in life and hope that you do too. Live with reality and love and happiness. Thank you.

0: All right, Adam Best. Hey, Adam Best. This might just be the last mic break of the evening here on Friendly Persuasion and Sheena's Jungle Room on WFMU. Adam Best there with High in Grass, hearing some grazing along with some sweat that I wish wasn't so hot. And it was a cold sweat from Wall of Sound on the Fontana label, 1970. And Al Green with a little public service announcement there. Birds and Brass from their second album. Birds and Brass are back. Dizzy Lizzy, 1974. A lot of library players on those Birds and Brass UK albums. Go Go, Freak Beat. Mike Sams and the Mike Sams Singer. Extra Power Fairy Snow to do your laundry with. From Music for Biscuits, Lost Advertising, and Rare Film Sounds on Trunk, 2006. Sounds for Little Ones on Dish Recordings, 1997. There were two CDs put out on that label. The other is One of One that had a lot of P. Hicks involvement. I'm not sure of the involvement on this one. It may be him as well. But a lot of this took place at Children's Fairyland in Oakland, California, that I went to as a child because I grew up in the San Francisco Bay Area. Oh, yes. Cliff Hayes with System Recovery from Blastic Ignore Stick Fic 2003. Cliff has a number of DIY lo-fi releases that were released right around the Napster era. Well, now, moving forward, I only have one song for America. And, of course, yeah, it's going to be an exercise record, right? Why not? I looked around and I see a lot of contenders. I see a lot of fantastic spoken word monologues and songs. I mean, Ricardo Montalban doing America, John Wayne, you know, all the answer records to the actual My Son records. There's so many under the sun. Then there's groups like Yes doing America and Chicago with America songs. It's endless. So instead of, well, I'm up here in Canada, could do a Canada Day episode, what am I going to play? I have one record about a celebration of Canada that's quite as entertaining, but we're going to hear Joanne Grigams with America Swings. Yes, right here on Friendly Persuasion, and this is going to be it. I'm going to say farewell, and I'm going to give a big shout out to Cat in the Chat. For first show Friday, it's the same time, but hell, there's three other shows, you know, at the same time. And there's the archives, and I think it's wonderful. So I can't wait to listen to tomorrow. And also tomorrow, Chris-O, Sister Chris, is having an X-Day Spectacular. So I'll be tuned in and ready to listen to that. Praise Bob. Because Sunday, I'm sure the saucers are going to appear, right? Every year I say, oh, they'll be here. Just make sure the laundry is clean. David the Splatter mentioned earlier, he does his laundry every Sunday the 5th. And just make sure that he's ready for the, what was it, sex vessels? I can't remember, it's been so long. My brain is high weirdness by mail now. All right, I bid you a fond farewell, a wonderful weekend, and let's kick it in with Joanne. And we still have 29 minutes left on Friendly Persuasion.
1: Get that body nice and long, yeah. And you're going to shift those hips left and right. Support them with your hands.
2: A little tired.
1: Are you ready?
2: No.
1: Here we go. One. Now remember what you're doing is you're lifting the hips, right? Lift hip, lift hip.
3: Five,
1: you mean you can
3: six,
1: today? It's okay.
3: Seven,
1: do what you can.
3: Eight.
1: Extend that left leg and lift.
3: One.
1: Now you're
3: two,
1: lifting with the
3: three,
1: inner thigh.
3: Four,
1: your back
3: five,
1: is straight.
3: Six,
1: you're supporting
3: seven,
1: yourself with your
3: eight,
1: hands.
3: One.
1: Yes,
3: two,
1: that's true.
3: Three,
1: foot is
3: four,
1: flexed and
3: five,
1: it's a lift towards
3: six,
1: the ceiling.
3: Seven,
1: you want to get rid of those curtain
3: two,
1: thighs,
3: three,
1: right?
3: Four,
1: you don't want them to
3: five,
1: drape anymore
3: six,
1: and melt all over everyone.
3: Eight,
1: horrible.
3: One.
1: Come on,
3: two,
1: you can do
3: three,
1: it.
3: Four, five, seven.
1: Now. A tiny leg in
3: two,
1: and out.
3: Ah.
1: Symphony.
3: Four,
1: it is.
3: Five,
1: oh, my mother, you
3: seven,
1: just kicked it. Oh, my
3: eight,
1: goodness.
3: I almost.
1: She wants. That's why I can identify
3: two,
1: with that. Keep swinging it.
3: Three,
1: now it's the inner thigh
3: four,
1: that faces the ceiling.
3: Five.
1: That's right.
3: Six.
1: You mean your inner
3: seven,
1: thigh always
3: five,
1: faces the ceiling?
3: Eight,
1: it's all right. No one's
3: one,
1: perfect. Keep going.
3: Keep going.
1: You
3: two,
1: want to swing it in and out.
3: Three.
1: Keep going.
3: Four,
1: going.
3: Four, five.
1: Now
3: six,
1: we're ready to move on to four.
3: Seven,
1: both
3: eight,
1: legs are
3: eight,
1: in and rip
3: eight,
1: the top
3: eight,
1: one.
3: Two, three.
1: That's right,
3: four,
1: that's the left
3: five,
1: one.
3: Six, seven,
1: 7, 8. You're right, this is fast.
3: 3, 4,
1: but better than the fat, right? Must burn the fat. Keep going.
3: 3, 4,
1: fry a steak. Keep
3: 1, 2, 3, 4, 5.
1: Get on those hands and knees and lift that leg up. Here we go. Now you want to have the outer thigh towards the ceiling. It's a high hydrant, sort of Great Dane hydrant, right? Not Chihuahua. High leg. Don't let it touch the ground. That's right. Keep it up there. You've got it now. Work on that thigh bulge. Again.
3: 1, 2, 3, 4.
1: Ah. Okay. Now do number 6. Bring the leg behind it. And 2. That's right. Now flex it. Now point that toe. Keep it high. And flex.
3: 2, 3, 4.
1: Again.
3: 1.
1: Oh my goodness, Shane's legs right now.
3: One,
1: oh boy. You made it. 2, 3, 4. And flex.
3: 2, 3, 4.
1: Come on, point. I can feel the cheese melting off the back of the legs. Again.
3: 2, 3, 4.
1: Last time.
3: 2, 3, 4.
1: Oh, it's back to the high hydrant. 2, 3, 4, 5. You've got it.
3: 7, 8.
1: Yes. You want that leg as high as the apple tree. Not to look like the apple tree. Again, a high hydrant. Don't sort of lean on one side. Think of Great Dane leg. Gorgeous. Okay, back to number 4. The legs are folded and lift that top leg. For more of a challenge, don't let it touch the other one. Yes, yes, it's working inner and outer thigh.
3: 1, 2, 3.
1: Keep lifting it.
3: 6, 7, 8.
1: Oh, I know, it just gets heavier sometimes. Oh, but we're going to relieve you. Ready to go to number 3. Extend those legs and swing that right guy out and in. You can swing it. A vision of loveliness.
3: 5.
1: Keep swinging it.
3: 7.
1: You're right. This is America's swings. We're swinging those thighs for America.
3: 2.
1: Keep going.
3: 3.
1: We're going to have a telethon.
3: 5.
1: Thigh swinging. Keep going.
3: 8.
1: And at one more set.
3: 2.
1: You can do what you've gotten this far. Remember, equal opportunity for the legs.
3: 5.
1: Keep swinging it.
3: 6.
1: Inner thigh towards
3: the
1: ceiling. Grand finale. Lift that right leg. It's flexed. Inner thigh towards the ceiling. Just like you did in number 2. Keep going.
3: 6, 7, 8.
1: Keep going. Oh, we fooled you.
3: 4, 5.
1: Those thighs are so very, very thin.
2: Buttocks are one of the major erogenous zones of women, and it is a known fact that man's greatest pleasure is in the natural parts of a woman. And second only to the female breast, the buttocks are a visual turn-on. Not too many years ago, the buttocks were taboo as a sex object. Now, with permissive sex attitudes, penetration from the rear and analingus are considered perfectly normal. Anal sexual practices play as much a part in heterosexual relationships as in homosexual ones. Many men, as well as women, are stimulated by the contemplation of the posterior. They also like to include this part of the body in their sexual practices. The buttocks, the anus, and the ridge between the actual sex organs, perineum, are among the most erogenous zones in both men and women. In spite of this, anal eroticism is still subjected to many taboos. However, with today's more permissive sexual attitudes, heterosexual anal intercourse is being more widely practiced by young people. The latest survey shows that nearly 1/4 of all females and more than 1/4 of all males and more than 1/4 of married couples under 35 had performed anal intercourse at least once in the last year. The act itself is relatively safe and sanitary if proper precautions and good hygiene are exercised. Many couples find anal intercourse exciting, pleasurable, and different. And if both partners consent, they should feel free to participate. Naturally, thorough washing is appropriate, and lubricants should be applied to the penis and to the anal opening. This is most important to facilitate entry. If vaginal intercourse is contemplated directly after anal intercourse, the penis should be thoroughly washed to prevent fecal bacteria in the rectum from contaminating the vagina and causing possible infection. As you can see, there are anatomical differences in the shape and size of the various models' buttocks. And the camera's sharp eye gives you an unbelievable close-up of the positioning between the anal canal and the vaginal canal. See the very important anatomical and racial differences of the female buttocks and vagina as these attractive models kneel, squat, bend over, and assume many other rear entry intercourse positions. Especially note the camera shot of the model as she contracts her sphincter muscle and see her anal opening contracting at the same time. You are witnessing the most revealing cinematography close-up shots. Shots revealing the feminine mystique of the female buttocks. Yes, attractive buttocks are a visual turn-on, and the buttocks of both sexes very often favorably respond to erotic caresses, massage, and other forms of stimulation. Pay more attention to the buttocks during lovemaking and see what happens. If your partner's reaction is favorable, it's another plus.

Have you got a wooden thingamabob or ornament in the house? A souvenir of a honeymoon in the tropics? Or a memento your husband picked up while overseas during the war years? Well, the next time you dust it, why don't you pick it up and look at it carefully? If you treasure it, you may be in for a bad shock. You might find it cracked and split. And your question will be, why? Well, a lot of wooden ornaments, and furniture for that matter, come from climates and countries where there's a heavy rainfall. Consequently, the woods are accustomed to moisture in the air. Now, here in North America, central heating is king. And with our heating comes extra dryness. Now, did you ever think that this very thing could damage not only the ornament or souvenir, but maybe expensive furniture? For instance, have you been having trouble with your piano? And lady, let's stop talking about your souvenirs and furniture. What about you? Have you looked at your skin lately? Dry, heated air in your house can age your skin, make you look old before your time. Now, of course, you can't do anything about the air outside the home, winter or summer, but you certainly can do something about the air inside your home. You can, for instance, use a humidifier, and there are a number on the market, all of which add the right moisture to the air in a variety of ways. And how do you know which type you need? Well, don't guess. Honeywell recommends that you call your local heating equipment dealer and let him solve your humidity problems at no obligation whatsoever.

Did you ever want to get free? Really free? Just shove it and leave it all behind? Free to do just what you please? Joyride. Three crazy kids trying to find out just how fast and how far they can go.

John and Susie, or sometimes Scott and Susie, more than just friends. Joyride, from the director of The Pom Pom Girls, starring Desi Arnaz Jr., Robert Carradine, Ann Lockhart, and Melanie Griffith, songs by Electric Light Orchestra. Joyride. You'll never take another one like it. Rated R. No one under 17 admitted without parent or guardian.

0: It's a flop. 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It's a flop. It's a flop.
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2: 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Damnation!
3: It's music I love.

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1: Took a walk and passed your house late last night.
0: Friends, this is a story that's near to my heart. And it's the most important thing in the whole world. More important than going to the moon or the PTA or anything. Young love.
1: All the shades were pulled and drawn way down tight.
0: Now there, we don't know how many folks is in that living room. But for our purposes, we'll figure that there's two of them, a boy and a girl. And we don't know what it is that they're doing in there. They might be looking at Maverick on TV or eating hot dogs from the snappy lunch. We don't know what they're doing.
1: From within the dim light cast, two silhouettes on the shade.
0: Now there's our first clue. See, now we know that they're close together. And we know that they ain't sitting around that living room talking and drinking soft drinks. She's the kind of girl that before he got there, she had that three-way lamp turned down to low, had flea powder on the bar rug, and had on some of that you ain't gonna be able to help yourself perfume. And when he leaves, he's gonna know that he ain't been to no candy pulling.
1: Put his arms around your waist, held you tight.
0: Now there, we can tell that she has had some poor training at home. And probably smokes, too.
1: Wonder why I'm not the guy, two silhouettes on the shade.
0: Now, about this boy that's standing around in the yard looking. First off, he ought not to want to be in there with her at all, her being as wild as she is. But if he has got the bound twos, that's worse than having the can't help it. The thing for him to do is to show up on her porch tomorrow evening before the sun goes down, wearing them Ivy League breeches with that belt in the back, ringing that doorbell in his mouth full of that green chlorophyll chewing gum. And when she comes to that door, he better not even take time to say, hey, how you? He better grab that pretty thing around the neck, and he better go to kissing her right off. And when I say kissing her, friends, I don't mean just pecking around her nose and eyes and forehead and like that. No, sir, I mean kissing her. What I mean is flat plant one full on her mouth, and then him and her can both be

0: You see, as artists, we just need to express ourselves.
1: Mm-hmm. 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

0: When an American hero, as colorful and as likable as John Wayne, passes from our midst, often the most touching sentiments are expressed on the occasion in the statements and prayers of little children. Their simple petitions are deeply meaningful and whole. Honesty, gratitude, and humility reach their greatest depths when softly spoken by a little child.
1: God bless John Wayne. He was the best cowboy I ever knew. Please give him plenty of room to ride like he did with the little cowboys. Don't ever let the bad guys get him, because we all loved him a lot. I know, God, there are a lot of cowboys in heaven, and I know John Wayne is there too. Please take care of him for us. Amen.

Women were meant to be loved, not to be understood. Women will be the last thing ever civilized by man. What is better than wisdom? Woman. And what is better than a loving woman? Nothing. My only books were woman's looks, and trouble's all they've taught me. For every woman who makes a fool out of a man, there's always another woman who makes a man out of a fool. When I say I know women, I mean that I know for certain I don't know them. The man who can rule a woman can govern a nation. A woman's tongue is around 3 inches long, but it can demolish a man 6 feet high. Of all the violent passions, the one that most becomes a woman is love. Oh, the gladness of a woman when she's glad. The sadness of a woman when she's sad. But the gladness of her gladness and the sadness of her sadness can't compare to woman's badness when she's bad. Nature meant woman to be her finest masterpiece. Women's hate is only their love turned inside out. Men have sight. Women have insight. It follows that a woman can't be expected to be happy with a man who treats her as if she were a perfectly natural being. Women have more strength in their looks than we have in our laws, and much more power in their tears than in our best arguments. Here's to the love that lies in a woman's eyes, and lies, and lies, and lies. A beautiful woman is a jewel, but a good woman is a rare treasure. There are three things I've always loved and never understood. Woman, music, and women. It is not the most beautiful woman whom men love the most. Between a woman's yes and a woman's no, there isn't room for a pin to go. Lives there a woman, say what she will, and virtuous as you please, who, being loved, resents it? Where's the man with the power and skill to stem the torrent of one woman's will? A woman is like the reed which bends to every breeze, although it can't be broken by the worst kind of storm. Woman was taken out of man, not out of his head to top him, nor out of his feet to be stepped upon, but out of his side to be his equal, under his arm to be protected, and near his heart to be loved. Woman is at best a contradiction still.

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1: It's a terrible place to bring up children.
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0: I love you.

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But here's an extra surprise. Somebody's treating the whole family to the most enjoyable gift of all. Get the hint? Take Dad and the family on a pleasure-filled outing to the movies at our special Father's Day show, Sunday, June 21st.

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0: 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Coming your way, Girl in Gold Boots.
1: The girl in the gold boots moves like the flames in a bar. And when the music starts her...
2: 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Now, why don't you come with me and I'll bet you my sister can make you a star, just like that. And I'll do all that for you in exchange for a little companionship.
0: Girl in Gold Boots, the exciting story of vibrant, unpredictable youth searching for the answers that torment their generation. For Buzz, the answer was a gun.
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4: The fuzz may be dumb where you come from, friend. But out here, they're more with it. Give me.
2: Give you what?
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2: I'm not going to count, Sonny.
0: For Michelle, success meant Hollywood, wild parties, drug-crazed nights, and the dangers that come from men who live in the shadows.
5: You know, you may think the success with Leo and all the kooks in this place means you got the world by the tail. Well, that ain't the case, baby.
6: I thought we were only supposed to hit this spot once a week.
7: And that's all we're going to hit it, you understand?
8: Look, somebody better be here tomorrow with that order, or you guys better not deliver around this block anymore.
9: Sounds of former meetings make lies of what is said now.
10: Leo says I'm really going places. Just because he deals in dope, that doesn't tarnish me.
11: Oh, that's what you think, baby.
12: Kissing her lips is just like sweet wine.
0: For Critter, the answer could only be Michelle. And she meant big trouble. Thrill to adventure, action, love, danger, and suspense. As three young people try to find their way in the world. Starring these bright new stars, Jody Daniel as Critter, Leslie McRae as Michelle, Tom Pace as Buzz. A dozen new swinging song hits. Make a date now to meet that girl in gold boots.
13: God, complete trust in your wisdom.
14: I think some rap records have done that where they've sampled pieces of like Van Halen. I think that's wrong because I think that's plagiarism.

The preceding was a copyrighted feature and may not be reproduced in whole or part without the written consent of PAMS Incorporated, 4141 Office Parkway, Dallas, Texas. Copyright 1967.

0: evening, ladies and gentlemen of our radio audience. This is station GIN, the breath of the nation, operating on a clear channel frequency of 300 crapper cycles by order of the Federal Bullshit Commission. And it gives me great pleasure to present now the theme song of tonight's program, The Pioneers. Oh, the pioneers have hairy ears. They pee through leather breeches. They wipe their ass on broken glass, those hardened sons of bitches. When tail is rare, they screw a bear. They knife him if he snitches. They knock their cocks against the rocks, those hardy sons of bitches. They take their ass upon the grass from fairies or from witches. Their two-pound dicks are full of ticks, those hardened sons of bitches. Without remorse, they screw a horse and beat him if he twitches. Their mighty dicks are full of nicks, those hardy sons of bitches. To make a mule stand for the tool, they beat him with hickory switches. They use their dicks for walking sticks, those hardy sons of bitches. When beans is rare, they do not care, they take a shot of whiskey. They screw their wives with butcher knives, those hardy sons of bitches.
1: Ladies and gentlemen, we regret the interruption of this program, but any son of a bitch that sings like that ought

traveling through another dimension. A dimension not only of sight and sound, but of mind. A journey into a wondrous land whose boundaries are that of imagination. Your next stop, the Twilight Zone.

0: this your cat?
1: Moo-moo.
0: Look at this cat.
1: Moo-moo.
0: Well, what about this?
1: Moo-moo.
0: Well, is this your cat?
1: Moo-moo.
0: Well, is this your cat?
1: Moo-moo. My pussy has no spine.

At the age of 9, I sang in the choir and did transcriptions for the lyre. At the age of 12, my heart was set on doing grand opera at the Met. From the beginning, I had trouble with my chest tones. My problem was biological. Too much chest, not enough tone. It was all too discouraging, that learning to sing, until the Messrs. Minsky took me under their wing. They put my name on Broadway in electric lights. Below, it said wrestling Thursday nights. But I still clung to the classics. However, it would appear that classical music is not conducive to a stripteaser's career. Somehow, I can't strip to Brahms. Can't do the bumps to Puccini. I find it most unpleasant, stripping to poet and peasant. And heaven knows I'd play to an empty house if I ever got hot to Johann Strauss. To the music of Rimsky-Korsakov, I could never take a corset off. And how many sailors would pay to see me strip to Massenet? I didn't give up without a struggle. I mean, I really tried. Bringing classical music to burlesque to me was a matter of pride. 1 week I tried stripping to Wagner. What a production that was. First, I got rid of the spear. Then slowly, sensuously, I took off my helmet. As the lights dimmed, I went to work on the armor. Piece by piece, bit by bit, rivet by rivet, I dropped it in the orchestra pit. Then I stood there doing my dance, hitting high C while I took off my garter belt. All I can say is, to hell with Gotta Dameron and the whole damn ring. I was black and blue for weeks. For a change of pace, I stripped to Così Van Tutte. Not all of it, of course. I dropped the fan and used just the tutte. The next week, I was Margarita, and nothing but a long golden braid. Well, that was quite a success, until the night of the raid. But I might as well face it. My public is not smitten with

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Mozart does nothing but nothing for my art. 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And to the music of Peter Ilyich Tchaikovsky, they'd never yell Tchaikovsky. 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I can't strip to Brahms. 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Maria Callas can have it. I'll leave her to Tosca while I toss my tassel to something less classical. I can't roll a sock to Bach. I gotta rock, rock, rock around the block. There's Korsakov, Rachmaninoff, Glazunov, Prokofiev, and here I am with nothing off. I'll have to go on shaking my beads to the music published by Leeds.

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I think, I don't know. There are drums in the typewriter. There are drums in this typewriter. 5 o'clock. Drums. Pilots are killing me. Sloppy sandwiches. Subways. Oh, there's always some sort of a thing, some sort of a block, some sort of a hang. Where's the information?

They're coming. The hippies. The hypos. The acid heads. Now, at last, the frank, revealing, stark, naked horror of the LSD generation is coming to this theater. Ralph Morrow's Blonde on a Bum Trip. This is the shocking story of sex-starved college queens who look to LSD as a license to love and find a license to lust. Ralph Morrow, a past master of the subjective camera, throws open the doors of Manhattan's pot parties and drug orgies to reveal the jealously guarded truth that LSD really means love, sex, and desire. Taking his camera and crew, literally, into the very dungeons of drugged lust and psychedelic sadism, Morrow offers the moviegoer perhaps the most accurate reproduction of an LSD trip ever seen on film. His twisting, roving lens leaves nothing to the imagination as he fills the screen with all the physical and moral mutilation of today's youth, conned by that Pied Piper of the hippie generation, love, love, love. Anything and everything goes when they're caught in the acid trap. They try to wash it all away, but they hunger for more, and it's always there for the taking. Watch your local listings for the opening of Blonde on a Bum Trip and get your ticket for the trip of your lifetime. Your mind will swim as the screen rocks with all the uninhibited love that lets every girl do what every woman should and what every woman shouldn't. Ralph Morrow's Blonde on a Bum Trip. It's a sexadelic happening.

Although scientific evidence seems to indicate that Mars is a cold, desolate world, many scientists today speculate on what the planet might be like if conditions were somewhat different. With a little more water and oxygen than expected, there could be an astonishing array of life on Mars. A totally different sequence of living things following its own pattern of evolution. There may be plant life that migrates in search of richer soil. There may be plants that feed on other plants. Or even plants that feed on themselves. And if animal life has developed on Mars, it too may have taken many new and unexpected forms. There could be animals with heavy insulation to conserve body heat in the sub-freezing night. Or perhaps the bitter surface conditions have driven some life underground to develop in a dark, mysterious environment. If it is true that there are dust storms on Mars, life could have evolved ways of protecting itself. On the other hand, there might be creatures that actually thrive on the ever-present dust. Some organisms working with powerful digestive acids may be able to feed directly on minerals in the rocks, leaving a fantastic Martian sculpture in their wake.

If in the thin Martian air there are creatures that fly, their wings of necessity must be 4 times as large as those on Earth. However, flight may be achieved by other means. On Mars, even as on Earth, life would surely be a competitive struggle for survival. There might be fantastic hunters who kill by concentrating the heat of the sun on their victims. Devastating creatures that envelop their quarry in shrouds of poisonous gas. Or maybe ominous ultrasonic beings who shatter their prey with high-frequency sound waves. It is possible that entirely new chemical patterns of life may have developed on Mars. Life based on the silicon atom instead of carbon would be more resistant to the extreme cold, providing a whole new range of weird forms. Feeding on the drifting sand, tall crystal spires may grow to maturity in a single day, to be shattered in a crescendo of destruction during the cold Martian night. Just as it is impossible to conceive an intelligent life totally different from our own, so we may find our Earth-trained minds unable to comprehend the weird phenomena that could exist on this strange new planet.

She's looking for the inexperienced, and she's ready to teach him, to show him the many ways to truly appreciate a woman. The Lonely Woman. Don't miss Gina Lola Brigida, one of the movie's great and sensual superstars, as she returns to the screen to tease you, please you, and shock you as The Lonely Woman, in color rated R for adults from Independent International.

Now, for the benefit of you pot-bellied, bow-legged sons of bitches who don't know who I am, I'm Senator High Johnson, Johnson County, Arkansas. A place so goddamn tough, a man dare not hang his ass out the window to take a decent shit for fear of getting it filled full of buckshot. Where a woman can throw her left tit over her shoulder and squirt milk up her ass from the nipple thereof. When I was 12, I had a dick the size of a roasting ear, and I could piss halfway across the Mississippi River. You're out of order. You're out of order. You're goddamn right I'm out of order. I'd have pissed all the way across. The honorable gentlemen before me have compared the mighty state of Mississippi to the state of Arkansas. Why, that's like comparing the puny penis of a Peruvian prince to the rustic rod of a Roman gladiator. The sweet, delicate aroma of a virgin pussy to the foul odor of a Missouri mule's heart.

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On every tree there sits a bird singing a song of love. 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I sit at the window and watch the rain. 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
11: I'm Rosalie Fox with a Hollywood Report. Tom Bergeron has hosted This Hollywood Squares since Whoopi Goldberg brought it back 6 years ago.
6: Getting to meet Carol Burnett, Harvey Korman, Tim Conway, the Smothers Brothers, Martin Mull. We started flipping each other the bird. This was inevitable.
11: I'm Rosalie Fox in Hollywood.
12: I'd rather have
13: raw naked violence
12: than Jesus.
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15: Hey, this is Shaq the drunk driver. If you drink, get the keys. Drive drunk.
16: I like the way you're going down.
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18: How dumb is that?
19: 80% of all Americans favor
20: the crispy round tortilla chip that tastes like
21: an elderly refugee woman.
22: Yeah!
23: What in the world is that? And who recorded it?
24: I don't know.
25: Naked girls.
26: I'd always wanted one.
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28: Stink groove.
29: Members of Congress, distinguished guests, and fellow citizens. America this evening is a nation called
30: Mike Lippincrantz.

Yes, bringing tomorrow to you. And what it takes is a link up between computers, telephone lines, and graphic duplicating devices. Well, these all tie in with Xerox capabilities, of course. Gathering, processing, absorbing, and disseminating information. Building information.

This one's for you special girls out there. I wanna be your boyfriend.

0: Halloween, the motion picture about the most terrifying night of the year, starring Donald Pleasance.
1: I spent 8 years trying to reach him, and then another 7 trying to keep him locked up because I realized that what was living behind that boy's eyes was purely and simply evil.
0: Halloween, the night he came home. Rated R.

0: house on the corner is the funniest place. The man who lives there puts paint and powder on his face.
1: Oh, stop now.
0: Somebody's been using that thing.
1: Oh, boy.
0: Somebody's been using that thing.
2: Just as sure as you're born, somebody's been using that thing.
0: I went down to the levee to watch the boats come in. Saw a lot of women who walked and talked like men.
2: What's the matter?
0: Somebody's been using that thing.
2: Are you sure?
0: Somebody's been using that thing.
2: Why,
0: just as sure as you're born, somebody's been using that thing. When you see little schoolgirls tipping down the street,

Then it's from heaven, okay? Now, this number, dear friends, is dedicated to all of the virgins in the house. Will all of the virgins in the house raise your hands? All of the virgins? All of the virgins? This young fella married this little virgin girl. He said, darling, darling. He called his wife, darling. I called my ex-wife, Bruce. He said, I'm going overseas, and while I'm overseas, I want you to continue to be a little virgin. And when I return, we'll get together and do the Chubby Checkers twist, and I take you to Knott's Berry Farm, Disneyland, Marine Land, Earth Place where there's land, and I'll buy you a secondhand Hilmer convertible station wagon and let the top down live the life of Riley and raise a big fat family. So the old boy went overseas. He was gone for 4 years. After 4 years, he came home to his little virgin wife. He ran home, he grabbed her, smooched her, kissed her, smooched her, kissed her. He was a kissing mother flutcher. He'd leave it kissing a lot. But he looked down and saw a little boy, about 3 years old, looking up. So he asked his little virgin wife, he said, darling, who is that? She said, oh, honey, that's a Benny. He said, Benny? He said, who in the hell is Benny? He thought probably she was babysitting for the people next door. He said, well, where did Benny come from? She said, oh, darling, Benny's from heaven. So this is a song he wrote for his little virgin wife.

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2: What color is the universe?
3: Why?
2: Fortunately, some people with nothing better to do have actually calculated the answer to this question.
3: How?
1: Why?
4: What is it?
1: No question.
2: Cosmic latte.

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How to move him? 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Yes, really changed. In these past few days, when I

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0: But words give way to open hostility, and history records that fateful year and the midnight ride of Paul Revere.
1: All right, there's a signal. Get on the horse, Levine.
2: That's Revere.
1: Revere, Levine, just so you ride a horse good. Now get going.
2: All right.
3: To arms! The British are coming! The British are coming!
4: Hey! Who's that making all that racket out there?
3: It's me, Paul Revere.
4: Who?
3: Revere!
4: I got all the pots and pans I need, sweetie.
3: But what about the British?
4: As far as I know, they got all the pots and pans they need, too.
5: All right, chipmunks. We're going to sing for the people. So are you all ready to go? Simon?
6: I'm ready.
5: Theodore?
7: Sure.
5: Alvin? Alvin?
8: Alvin!
7: Christmas, Christmas, Christmas!
5: No, Alvin. This is Yankee Doodle, and the words are... Yankee Doodle went to town riding on his pony, stuck a feather in his cap, and called it macaroni. Okay? Start!

0: Hey! Get in here. It's Double Dip Recess. It's Roger. It's the 4th of July. 4th of July. Not only is it the 4th of July, but is a very special 4th of July. Perhaps the most special 4th of July of your lifetime, which is it's America's celebrating its 250th birthday. That's a lot of years. And got a special 4th of July show coming up for you. It's already started, in fact. It's not just coming up. Let me tell you what we heard, and then we'll move on. Alvin and the Chipmunks gave us their version of Yankee Doodle. Stan Freberg's Paul Revere. Lynn Ahrens from Schoolhouse Rock. No More Kings. David Jones and Bill Shute. Good old colony days. Back when we were under a king. The original King of England. Well, not the original King of England, but the original king that we were under. And Mary Schneider started us off with Yodeling March Time. And I think we're caught up. You know, regular listeners know that, you know, this is the music that goes along with the phone number. And in just a second, I will sing the phone number for you. Ready? 201-380-1043. That's 201-380-1043. And why you would call that number is to tell a joke or sing a song or something. And I've got a couple special 4th of July jokes. At the Boston Tea Party, what kind of tea was at the Boston Tea Party? Liberty! That's right. 201-380-1043. Call him with the joke.
1: The trouble continued to brew. It was a time for action and a time for words. On a hot July night in 1776, Benjamin Franklin was aroused from his work by the call of destiny.
2: Hey, you in there, Ben?
3: Who's that, Sylvia?
4: It's the call of destiny.
3: Come on, take a look through the curtains there.
4: It's Tom Jefferson.
3: What, again? Well, it's no good. I'll have to let him in. I'm coming.
2: Hi, Ben.
3: Tom?
2: You got a minute?
3: Well, I tell you the truth,

0: were just going out of town for the weekend.
1: But it's only Wednesday.
0: Yeah. Well, you know, a penny saved is a penny earned.
1: Well, what does that got to do with anything, Franklin?
0: I don't know. It's the first thing came into my head. I was just making conversation. An idle brain is the devil's playground, you know.
1: So you're pretty good at that, aren't you?
0: Yeah, there's some new wise sayings I just made up.
1: Wise sayings?
0: Yeah, I call them wise sayings.
1: Mm-hmm.
0: Oh, what can I do for you?
1: Well, I got this petition here I've been circulating around the neighborhood. Mm-hmm. Kind of thought you'd like to sign it. It's called the Declaration of Independence.
0: Yeah, I heard about that. Sounds a little suspect, if you ask me.
1: What do you mean, suspect?
0: Well, you're advocating the overthrow of the British government by force and violence, aren't you?
1: Well, yeah, but... we've had it with that royal jazz.
0: Who's we?
1: Well, all the guys.
0: Who's all the guys?
1: Oh, George, Jim Madison, Alex Hamilton, Johnny Adams. You know, all the guys.
0: The lunatic fringe.
1: Oh, they are not.
0: Bunch of wild-eyed radicals, professional liberals. Don't kid me.
1: Oh, you call George Washington a wild-eyed radical?
0: Washington? I don't see his name on there.
1: No, but he promised to sign it.
0: Oh, yeah, that's George for you. Talks up a storm with them wooden teeth. Can't shut him off. When it comes time to put the name on the old parchment or Rooney, try and find him.
1: Hey, what are you so surly about today?
0: Surly to bed and surly to rise.
1: Oh, all right. Let's knock off the one-line jokes and sign the petition. What do you say, huh, fella?
0: Well, let me skim down it here. When in the course of human events, so-and-so, that among these are life, liberty, and the pursuit of happiness...
1: That's pursuit of happiness.
0: Well, all your S's look like F's here.
1: Oh, it's stylish.
0: Oh, I see.
1: It's in. It's very in.
0: Oh, well, if it's in. We, therefore, the representatives of the United States of America, so-and-so, solemnly publish and declare that they are absolved from all allegiance to the British crown, and so on. A little overboard, isn't it?
1: Oh, well,
0: you write this?
1: Yeah, I knocked it out. It's just a first draft, you know.
0: Yeah. Well, I tell you, why don't you leave it with me and I'll mail it in, huh?
1: Oh, come on.
0: Oh, I tell you, Tom, let me say this. I'm with you in spirit. I'm sure you understand that, but, you know, I got to play it conservative. I'm a businessman.
1: Yeah.
0: I got the printing business going pretty good. Almanac made Book of the Month. And then I got the inventions, you know. Got pretty good distribution on the stoves now. And, of course, every Saturday evening, I bring out the mag.
1: The what?
0: Magazine.
1: Oh. Oh, that reminds me, that artist I sent by. Did you look at his stuff?
0: You mean the Rockwell boy? Skinny kid with the pipe?
1: Yeah, that's a kid.
0: Yeah, I glanced at it. And he's too far out for me.
1: Oh, yeah. Well, I know you got to play it safe.
0: Uh-huh. Yeah.
1: But getting back to the signing of the petition, how about it, huh?
0: Well,
1: it's a harmless paper.
0: Oh, sure, harmless. I know how these things happen. You go to a couple of harmless parties, sign a harmless petition, forget all about it. 10 years later, you get hauled up before a committee. No, thank you. I'm not going to spend the rest of my life writing in Europe.
1: Oh, come on.
0: Come on what?
2: Come on and put your name on the dotted line.
3: I got to be particular what I sign.
2: It's just a piece of paper.
3: Just

0: if I sign it, will you renew your subscription?
1: Yeah, if you promise not to keep throwing it on the roof.
0: Well,
1: if it isn't on the roof, it's in the rose bushes or in the mud.
0: My eyesight isn't what it used to be, you know. Besides, it's hard to hit the porch from a horse.
1: Now, come on. All we want to do is hold a few truths to be self-evident.
0: You're sure it's not going to start a revolution or anything?
1: Trust me.
0: Okay, give it to me. You got a quill on you?
1: Yeah, here you are.
0: Look at this show-off Hancock, will you? Pretty flamboyant signature for an insurance man.
1: Ah, you did a good thing, Ben. You won't be sorry. Now, if I can just get another three or four guys, we'll be all set.
0: Well, I tell you one thing.
1: What's that?
0: You better get them to sign it in the next couple of days before they all take off for the 4th of July weekend.

0: How's this for bed music? We'll try it. It's the 4th of July. It's the country's 250th birthday. We've got a 4th of July show. That was Alexander, the Hamilton polka by Weird Al Yankovic. Jesse Wells with No Kings, and Stan Freberg once again with, not once again with the Declaration of Independence, but a second time we've heard from Stan Freberg today. And, well, now, a regular feature.
1: Do you know?
0: Whoop. Gotta turn this down. Turn this up. Let's try it again.
1: Do you know what I found without looking to see? I found some sounds that I heard around me. Each sound that I found is inside my sound sack. If you find the owner, I'll give the sound back.
0: All right. This sound I'm going to be performing live for you. You tell me if you can. Well, you guess. Guess what the sound is, and we'll see if it works right. Okay, got to turn on the. I'm going to turn on the what I usually use as the milk mic for the cereal, but it's not milk today. Ready? Okay, did you hear that? That is the sound of today. See if you can guess what it is. It is, what do you say? Day appropriate.
2: I heard a sound. I turned around to find the thing that made the sound.
0: exercise is coming up in a little bit, but first, some more 4th of July.

Shitty stream. And the rocket. 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

That's the biggest thing you can do for a kid. Tell them what life in this country is about. But no one told me a thing like that. I was never warned about any of this. I had to find all of it out for myself. And there are still a lot of things that you're expected to believe and accept in America that I personally have a problem with, and I question a lot of these things. Give you an example. God bless America. Once again, respectfully, I say to myself, what does that mean? God bless America? Is that a request? Is that a demand? Is that a suggestion? Let me tell you a little secret about God, folks. There are 200 countries in the world now. Why would God have a favorite country? And why would it be America out of all the countries? Because we have the most money? Because he likes our national anthem? Americans are not alone with these sort of delusions. Military cemeteries around the world are packed with soldiers who are convinced God was on their side. America prays for God to destroy our enemies. Our enemies pray for God to destroy us. Somebody's going to be disappointed. Somebody's wasting their time. Could it be everyone?

point with foam. You know, this song, during the Depression, and I think the late 30s, was on the radio all over the place, and Woody Guthrie, one of my heroes, he didn't like it. He didn't like it because he felt that it was not singing to the people. There were people who had no money, had no food. People were really having a hard time in America, and he felt like this song was about and for, like, the prosperous. And so he decided to write his own version of God Bless America, which he originally called God Bless America for Me, but it became a song that we all know. Mm-hmm.

0: What? Oh, man. Maybe that's a sign I should go back to the special 4th of July bed music. Okay. Hey, the Double Dip Recess, it's the special 4th of July show. We have exercise coming up very quickly. And the answer to found a sound, the Saturday Sound Sack. But first, let me tell you what we heard. That was Sonia De Los Santos with This Land Is Also Mine. Followed Dog on Fleas with Miss Renee Bailey. Amazing soul singer from the Hudson Valley. This Land Is Your Land. A Woody Guthrie song, and Woody singing This Land Is Your Land that he wrote in response to God Bless America. I think I misspoke before. He originally called it God Blessed America for Me. But I'm glad he changed the name. A little bit of Kate Smith's actual God Bless America. George Carlin's little bit on God Bless America. Uncle Bonzai gave us a Star-Spangled Banner. Mitch Miller with Be Kind to Your Web-Footed Friends. And I think that's it. Oh, and the nitty-gritty dirt band in there as well. Okay, now it's time for Found a Sound.
1: Do you know?
0: Oh, that's not the right song. Hold on, here we go.
2: I heard a sound. I turned around to find the thing that made the sound.
0: All right, you ready? Turn everything down here. Put up the special sound mic. I'm going to recreate it again. One more time. Okay, did you guess what it was? What it was the sound of a ketchup bottle doing what is called a ketchup fart. That's just slang, though. The scientific name for it is, I believe, ketchup toot.

0: Whoa, Jim, stop. 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
1: Ew, yuck.

0: supreme jeans, the OTT of the tomato scene. 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
1: Hey, you know what? 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

0: There is ketchup all over the place. I better clean this up or I'm going to get in trouble. It's Roger. It's Double Dip Recess. Exercise is coming up in a second. Let me just tell you what we heard. That was the Onyx Kids with Ketchup and Mustard. The Hoots. Oh, no, before that, Go Banana Go with Ketchup for Breakfast. And The Hoots with King of Ketchup. You know, ketchup, mustard, condiments, they all seem appropriate for this weekend. I mean, 4th of July, there's picnics, there's parties, there's fireworks. I hope you go to a 4th of July picnic. There's a lot to celebrate, and there's also a lot to think about. But for now, let's exercise.
1: Right now, let's everybody do a little exercise. Here we go.

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dance to the new Divinity Rocks.

Hi, this is Yaz. I'm the mom of Nick, Sophie, and Christopher, and I have a joke. So Buddha walks over to a hot dog vendor and says, "I'd like a hot dog." And the hot dog vendor says, "Well, what'll it be?" And he says, "Hey, make me one with everything." So then Buddha hands over a $20 bill. Hot dog vendor says, "What would you like back?" And he says, "I'd like my change back." And he says, "Well, change comes from within."

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0: Thank you, Henry and Charlie, for that. You know, if you want to call in, give us a little double dip recess jingle, or tell a joke. I love that. Like this.
1: 201

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1: Yes. Call in. Tell a joke. You know, because I know I'm bad at telling jokes. But, you know, if no one calls in, I'm just going to have to, you know, keep telling my dad jokes. For example, do you know where the Declaration of Independence was signed? At the bottom of the page.
2: Well, what's so funny?
1: And now it's time for the latest.

0: Dale Shaw, episode 14.
1: Sherlock Holmes in The Case of the Wrong Noises by Dale Shaw. Last time, I, Sherlock Holmes, and my assistant Botson were hiding in the hindquarters of a large metal duck, which was actually a machine that changed the sounds of instruments. So rather than... they went... as we hid, we heard some footsteps approaching. Now we continue. Episode 14. The footsteps came closer to Muriel, the large metal duck machine.
2: Who could it be?
1: Botson whispered. How do I know? I whispered back. I don't have X-ray vision.
2: Cool. Imagine if you did, though,
1: Botson whispered excitedly.
2: Think of all the fun you could have.
1: Like what? I whispered with annoyance.
2: Seeing inside cans, so you'd know what was on the inside.
1: That's what the labels are for, I pointed out by whispering in an exasperated way.
2: But what if the labels dropped off?
1: Botson whispered in reply.
2: Then you'd be in trouble.
1: You could always open the can, I whispered sarcastically, and look inside.
2: But what if your can opener is broken?
1: Botson whispered in triumph.
2: What would you do then?
1: Then it doesn't matter what's inside, I whispered back, because you can't get at it anyway.
2: And that's where the X-ray vision comes in. Case closed.
1: Then, in the middle of this entirely pointless conversation, I realised the footsteps had stopped. I estimated that whoever the footsteps belonged to was somewhere near Muriel's beak. Then we heard some weird clanging and banging, followed by the unmistakable sound of a banjo being strummed. The footsteps then walked away. After a while, I said, I think the coast is clear. Let's get out and have a look.
2: Oh, do we have to?
1: Botson asked with disappointment. Don't you want to get out?
2: Not really,
1: she replied.
2: This is my first time in a large metal duck, and I'm rather enjoying the experience.
1: You are a very strange person, I told her. Come on. I opened the hatch in Muriel's rear and looked out. No one was around, but there was definitely a banjo being played. Look, I said to Botson, Muriel has arms. Indeed, it appeared that tiny arms had sprouted out of the side of Muriel, arms that held and strummed the banjo in question. So whoever was here, I said, removed the trombone that was previously there and has replaced it with a banjo. And I wouldn't be surprised if... At that moment, the sound of the banjo began to change. Instead of going... it began to go...
2: just like the trombone,
1: Botson said.
2: It's gone from... to...
1: oh yes, that's the other thing. I recently discovered that Botson has a hidden talent for making noises, but I'm sure that won't figure at all in the rest of the story. Muriel must be responsible for the school orchestra's instruments sounding so strange, I said. But what's the point of a banjo making a sound like... Botson said, or sounded, or squeaked. Just then, I noticed something on the ground, near to one of Muriel's webbed feet. Look, I said, what's that? I approached and picked it up.
2: What is it?
1: Botson asked. I think, I said, it's the handle to a bucket. next time. Who else in this story had something to do with a bucket? Oh, if only I could remember!
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0: And now we shall continue to celebrate the 4th of July and 250 years of the United States of America. 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
4: Back in 1776.

He taxed us once and then he taxed us twice. His tantrums were notorious, even when victorious, and nothing satisfied his appetite. Those who said this ruler is psychotic were told you are in

0: ancient history. 'Cause it could never happen here to me.
1: Children who want to read are going to read. Kids who want to learn to read are going to learn to read. Much more important to teach children to question what they read. Children should be taught to question everything. To question everything they read, everything they hear. Land of the free, home of the brave, the American dream. All men are equal, justice is blind, the press is free. Your vote counts. Business is honest, the good guys win. The police are on your side. God is watching you, and everything is going to be just fine. Every one of those items is provably untrue at one level or another, but we believe them because they're pounded into our heads from the time we're children. That's what they do with that kind of stuff. They put it in the heads of kids. They pound it in there. And up to a certain age, by the way, kids are going to believe everything a grown-up tells them. Everything. So kids never learn to question things. Nobody questions things in this country anymore. Nobody questions things. Why? Everyone's got a cell phone, and people just... Gizmo. Americans have been silenced, bought off and silenced by gizmos and toys. And as a result, no one's ever learned to question things. No one questions things. Children should be taught to question authority. Parents never teach their children to question authority because parents are authority figures themselves.

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1: What to the American slave is your 4th of July? I answer. A day that reveals to him, more than all other days in the year, the gross injustice and cruelty to which he is the constant victim. To him, your celebration is a sham. Your boasted liberty, an unholy license. Your national greatness, swelling vanity. Your sounds of rejoicing are empty and heartless. 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Your shouts of liberty and equality, hollow mockery.
2: Hey, y'all, it's the 4th of July here in beautiful Baltimore, Maryland, and you're listening to Today with Dr. K. I'm Dr. K. Wise Whitehead, and here is one that we have been waiting for, a love song for this particular day. Now, you can say that many of us have been singing something like this for a very long time. Reparations is a must. I know that's right.

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She chose to break the rules and take the blame. Her choice to sit and fight helped to bring on civil rights, because one strong woman chose to be a parent.

Oh, we just have only one set left on this 4th of July special celebrating and thinking about. Uh-oh, what's going on? More skipping. Thinking about our country's 250-year existence. Oh, man, I got to go back to the... hold on. I need to... there we go. All right. Thinking about our country's 250-year existence. One of the things I like about this country is that we have freedom to be critical. We have freedom to think about things that we don't like and speak out about them. Right now, I think I'm part of the 82% of the population that thinks our democracy is under threat. So speaking out is what it's all about. And that last set was kind of about that. Well, maybe not the VIP peeps together as one, but definitely Esther Crow with March, Alistair Mook with Be a Pain, because sometimes you have to be a pain to be heard. Dan and Claudia Zanes, Reparations is a Must, a 4th of July love song. Ozzie Davis with a little clip of a speech written by Frederick Douglass in 1852 on the 5th of July. What is the 4th of July to a slave? Imagine the celebration the United States is having, and you still don't feel like you have those rights. Bergen Folk with What Did You Learn in School? Followed George Carlin's Question Everything. And Janice Ian started off the set with 1776. And of course, Dale Shaw's Sherlock Holmes and the Case of the Wrong Noises, episode 14. Are you ready for the last set? On to the last set!

0: The Daily Double. Wacko, you can wager all or part of your money.
1: I'll blow the wad.
0: All right, then. In the category of the United States, the answer is the names of all 50 states and their capitals.
1: Okay.

Baton Rouge, Louisiana, Indianapolis, Indiana, and Columbus is the capital of Ohio. There's Montgomery, Alabama, south of Helena, Montana. Then there's Denver, Colorado, under Boise, Idaho. Texas has Austin, then we go north to Massachusetts, Boston, and Albany, New York. Tallahassee, Florida, and Washington, D.C. Santa Fe, New Mexico, and Nashville, Tennessee. Elvis used to hang out there a lot, you know. Trenton's in New Jersey, north of Jefferson, Missouri. You got Richmond in Virginia, South Dakota has Pierre. Harrisburg's in Pennsylvania, and Augusta's up in Maine. And here is Providence, Rhode Island, next to Dover, Delaware. Concord, New Hampshire, just a quick jaunt to Montpelier, which is up in Vermont. Hartford's in Connecticut, so pretty in the fall. And Kansas has Topeka, Minnesota has St. Paul. Juneau's in Alaska, and there's Lincoln in Nebraska, and it's Raleigh out in North Carolina, and then there's Madison, Wisconsin, and Olympia in Washington, Phoenix, Arizona, and Lansing, Michigan. Here's Honolulu, Hawaii's a joy, Jackson, Mississippi, and Springfield, Illinois, South Carolina with Columbia down the way, and Annapolis and Maryland on Chesapeake Bay. They have wonderful clam chowder. Cheyenne is in Wyoming, and perhaps you make your home in Salt Lake City out in Utah, where the buffalo roam. Atlanta's down in Georgia, and there's Bismarck, North Dakota, and you can live in Frankfort in your old Kentucky home. Sailor

Empire works too. And the original colonists, you know, their tempers blew. Like Thomas Paine once wrote, and it's only common sense that the government won't give you your rights. 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Some people tried to fight it, but a committee was formed to write it.

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1: They had enough of injustice, but if it really hurts, if you don't give us our freedom now, you're gonna see some fireworks.

Wow, that went so fast. That was The Arrogant Worms with I Am Not an American, followed by the Sugar Hill Gang, Fireworks, and finally, Jonathan Richman, Parties in the USA. I hope you get to go to some parties this weekend. Talk about what you love about this country. Talk about what you don't like and want to change about this country. One of the things I like is that we have the freedom to do that. Special thanks to Chris O for helping me stream the show. I'm actually upstate right now, upstate New York, and stay tuned for MH Lee.

Hey, Hepcats, welcome to Juke Joint Gold with MH Lee. This is the 4th of July, so happy 4th to all of you listening. We just opened with the Midnighters, and that was Rock and Roll Wedding off of Federal Records from 1955. Let's continue with some more great American music, starting with Fats Domino, I Want to Walk You Home. That's going to be on Imperial Records, 1959. We'll follow that with Big Mama Thornton and Hard Times, and from Big Mama Thornton, we'll go to Ella Mae Morse and Freddie Slack off of Capitol Records with Pigfoot. That's going to be from 1946. More great music coming up here on Juke Joint Gold.

That was Ella Mae Morse and Freddie Slack with Pigfoot Pete off of Capitol Records 1946. Before that, off of Peacock 1952. Big Mama Thornton with Hard Times. And Fats Domino with I Wanna Walk You Home off of Imperial from 1959. Moving forward, we're going to hear from Little Milton with Beggin' My Baby. That's going to be from 1953 off of Sun Records. We'll follow that with the Orioles and Baby Please Don't Go, 1951 off of Jubilee Records. Then off of Mercury Records, we'll have the Mercury Boogie from Hosey, Dwine, Craven with George Miller and his Midriffs. More great music coming up here on Juke Joint Gold, so stay tuned.

Off of Mercury Records, that was the Mercury Boogie from Hosey Drawing Craven with George Miller and his Midriffs. Before that, the Orioles with Baby Please Don't Go and Little Milton with Begging My Baby. Up next, we're going to hear from the lyrics with Come On Home. Follow that with Doing the Ham Bone from Little Booker and Memphis Slim with Steppin' Out. That's going to be on VJ Imperial and VJ Records again on this next set here on Juke Joint Gold, a product of Sheena's Jungle Room.

You just heard Memphis Slim with Stepping Out off of VJ Records, 1959. Before that, off of Imperial Records, Little Booker with Doing the Ham Bone, and the lyrics with Come On Home off of VJ before that from 1958. Now, off of Dot Records from 1952, we'll hear Coming Home from the Griffin Brothers. We'll hear from Earlton French next with a track entitled My Runaround Baby. This is going to be OK Records 1951 and with Chuck Thomas and his All-Stars. We'll find that with Billy Wright and Restless Blues off of Savoy Records. More great music still to come here on Juke Joint Gold, playing the best in rhythm and blues music this 4th of July.

You just heard Billy Wright, the Prince of Blues, with a track entitled Restless Blues. Before that, we had Urton French with Chuck Thomas and his All-Stars with My Runaround Baby, and the Griffin Brothers with Coming Home off of Dot Records from 1952. Up next, we're going to hear from Jesse Stone and his House Rockers with The Rockets off of Atco Records 1955. We'll follow that with Wynonie Harris with Blowin' to California off of King Maple Leaf. So, originally a Canadian release here. We'll follow that with Roy Bird and his Blues Jumpers with Between the Night and Day in the Wee Wee Hours. That's going to be from 1948. More great music coming up here on Juke Joint Gold.

Roy Bird in his blues jumpers there, Between the Night and the Day. Before that, Blowing to California from Winoni Harris, and Jesse Stone and his House Rockers with The Rocket. Up next, we got Mabel Scott with Boogie Woogie Choo Choo Train off of Coral Records, 1951. We'll follow that with The Cadets with I Want You off of Modern Records. This is going to be from 1956. We'll follow that with Gene Phillips and How Long Blues. More great music still to come here on Sheena's Jungle Room as part of the Juke Joint Gold Show, running all the way until 1 p.m. today, so stay tuned.

You just heard from Gene Phillips with a track entitled How Long Blues. Before that, we had the Cadets with I Want You and Mabel Scott with Boogie Woogie Choo Choo Train. Up next, we have Sister Tharp with Lucky Milliner and his orchestra with Trouble in Mind off of V-Disc Records 1944. We'll follow that with Helen Humes and Buck Clayton's orchestra with They Raided the Joint off of Mercury, 1947. And then we'll hear from Violet Hall with All Alone I Sit and Cry, all in the next set here on Juke Joint Gold.

Galway, Father's sun is gonna shine.

You just heard from Violet Hall with All Alone I Sit and Cry. Before that, we had Helen Humes and Buck Clayton's orchestra with They've Raided the Joint, and Sister Tharp with Lucky Millinder and his orchestra with Trouble in Mind. Up next, we're going to hear from Johnny Otis's orchestra with Little Red Hen. That's going to be off of Regent Records, 1950, then off of Sun Records, Walton Horton, In the Mood. We'll follow that with Amos Milbourne and his Aladdin Chicken Shackers with One Scotch, One Bourbon, One Beer off of Aladdin Records, 1953. Plenty more music to come here on Juke Joint Gold, so stay tuned.

You just heard the sound of Amos Milburn and his Aladdin Chicken Shackers with One Scotch, One Bourbon, One Beer. Before that, Walton Horton with In the Mood, a song you probably recognized. Before that, Johnny Otis Orchestra with Little Red Hen. Up next, we're going to hear from Cousin Joe and his sextet with Just As Soon As I Get Home off of Deluxe Records, 1947. We'll go forward a lot from there to hear a track from Little Richard, I'm Just a Lonely Guy, off of Specialty Records. Then we'll hear the Todd Rhodes Orchestra with Sporty's Jump off of Sensation Records, 1948. More great music to come here on Juke Joint Gold, a product of Sheena's Jungle Room on WFMU.

The Todd Rhodes Orchestra there with Sporty's Jump. Before that, Little Richard with I'm Just a Lonely Guy, and Cousin Joe and his sextet with Just as Soon as I Go Home. Up next, Dinah Washington will give us a track called Fine Fine Daddy off of Mercury Records 1951. We'll follow that with Smiley Lewis and Here Comes Smiley off of Deluxe Records 1947. Then we'll have the Four Jacks with The Last of the Good Rockin' Men off of Federal Records, 1952. Plenty of music still to come here on Juke Joint Gold.

he's fine and mellow. 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

the last of the good rockin' man. There's one long foot for rockin' in the morning, but baby, please don't cry. There's one more foot for rockin' in the evening, and then you'll shout, my, my, I'm a good rockin' man, that's me, real good rockin', can't you see? I've got something strong and tan, I'm the last of the good rockin'.

0: You just heard the Four Jacks with The Last of the Good Rockin' Men off of Federal Records 1952. Before that, Smiling Lewis with Here Comes Smiley. That was off of Deluxe Records. And before that, we had Dinah Washington with Fine, Fine Daddy off of Mercury Records. Up next, we're going to hear from Frankie Half Pint Jackson and the Harlem Ham Fats, going way back to 1937 on Decca Records with Wet It, Let the Good Work Go On. Then we'll hear from Sister Myrtle Fields with the Austin McCoy Trio and I'm Toiling off of OK Records and 1950. Then we'll hear Elvin Parr and his In the Groove Boys. And the track will be called I'm a Good Man off of Sun Records from 1952. More great music still to come here on Juke Joint Gold, so stay tuned.
1: Oh, don't get slack. I'll have to get something from you and I won't give it back. Palmer Jones had trouble with his crop. He couldn't get no rain, weather, not to make his stuff grow in the heat of the day. Farmer Jones is saying the nuts are farted his way. Ask me of advice, here's what I had to say. You've got to wet it, you got to wet it. Dampen it so the stuff can grow. You better wet it, wet it. Dampen it, farmer, you know. You got to sprinkle it and dampen it and let the good work go on. If your tongue feels parched, your throat's gone dry, what's the first thing to the doctor that you run and cry? Oh, wet it, doc, wet it. Can't you wet it, please?

And me and my baby got high as a kite, trying to rock all over the floor at the dance last night. She ringed and squeals, too bad, Jim. She started doing something, folks looked at him. Said, babe, what must I do? She said, take my advice. She said, you gotta dance. Oh, what that thing, Bubba? Please, bass, go on dampen it. 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Oh, whip it. Slap it. Sprinkle it and dampen it and let the good boy go on. Man, if you get something good, dry and tight, I don't mean nothing that you had late last night. If you bip it and bop it and tell us, too bad, Jim, the next day you'll be minus of your bigger and

dampen it and sprinkle it and let the good word go on.

are approaching the end of the show here on Juke Joint Gold. You just heard from Elvin Parr and his In the Groove Boys with I'm a Good Man off of Sun Records 1952. Before that, we had Sister Myrtle Fields with the Austin McCoy Trio and I'm Toiling off of OK Records 1950, and Frankie Half Pint Jackson in the Harlem Hamfats with Let the Good Work Go On off of Decca Records 1937. Next, we're going to hear from The Howling Wolf with Getting Old and Gray off of Chess Records 1952. We'll follow that with BB Blues Boy King and his orchestra with What Can I Do off of RPM Records 1955. And we'll have Lightning Hopkins with New York Boogie off of Jax Records 1952. We should have time for a set and a little more music here on Juke Joint Gold, so stay tuned. And don't forget that after this show, the Freeform Roller Coaster will be on, so we'll have more great music on Sheena's Jungle Room.

ahead then. You know, I hate to do this, but it's a shame on me. I'd pray one day for that to set the people free. That's just a little number. 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

0: Stop getting it out to you in.
1: Was Lightnin' Hopkins off of Jack's Records with New York Boogie. Before that, we had BB Blues Boy King and his orchestra with What Can I Do? And the Howling Wolf with Getting Old and Gray. And we have enough time for about one more set here. We're going to start with Clyde Hart's All-Stars with G.I. Blues. We'll follow that with Elmore James and Cry For Me Baby. Then we'll hear from Lewis Brooks and A Long Time Ago. And that's going to be the next set here. We might have enough time for a couple more tracks after that. But then stay tuned for the great show, The Freeform Roller Coaster with Chriso, on next on Sheena's Jungle Room.

What you gonna do when Uncle Sam takes your poor man in the water? Some of you gonna drink muddy water, sleep in a hollow log. Took your good soldier's money and give it to your poor man. Took that good soldier's money, give it up to your poor man. Now Mr. Roosevelt has passed a bill and brought out a brand new plan. Get it?

Thank you for listening to Juke Joint Cold. I'll be back next week with more rhythm and blues music. We just heard Lewis Brooks with A Long Time Ago. Before that, Cry For Me Baby from Elmer James, G.I. Blues from Clyde Hart's All Stars. We're going to close with two more tracks. Starting with The Searchers, we'll hear Ooh Wee off of Class Records 1958. Then, from 1958 as well, we'll hear Jenny Lee from Jan and Arnie with Don Rolka's music. Thanks for listening. More great music next week here on Juke Joint Gold.

0: happy, happy, happy, happy early X day. This is Chris O, and this is the Freeform Roller Coaster here on Sheena's Jungle Room Stream on WFMU.org. I am so happy to be with you on a Saturday, even though it is on the 4th of July. And we just heard the Rhythm Rockers before at the top of the show with a song called Madness Chapter 1 that appears on a compilation that came out in 2021, the Rhythm Rockers 1957 to 1960 on Fervor Records. And they were a Boston band that later became the Rondells, who had a top 100 single. And I thought it was fitting to start off the Subgenius X Day pre-show in advance. Subgenius X Day, for those who are uninitiated, is July 5th, and it is typically a day of pensive prayer and focusing on whether you're going to be taken up by the aliens into outer space, if you're worthy enough. But so far, it hasn't happened. The Church of the Subgenius has prophesied that July 5th will be the day that the aliens, under the aegis of Jehovah One, this alien space god, will come onto this planet of clocks and remove the worthy, the unworthy, and take them away. Oh boy, it never happens, but maybe it will. So this show is going to be a celebration of all things Subgenius, or Subgenius adjacent. So I hope you enjoy the next 2 hours here on the Sheena's Jungle Room stream, and perhaps you will remember me as Sister Chris. I used to present the Church of the Subgenius tapes on WFMU back in the 80s, and I was proud to do that, proud to do my duty, and so let's get on with the show. Please stay tuned.
1: I went to sleep. I went to sleep.

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0: be here. Coal, you say? Coal, did you say, Bill? You talking about coal? Hopefully the line of opposition to the strip mine machine will continue to stiffen. I mean, no one denies the benefits which coal has brought to a developing nation and a bustling economy.
1: True enough.
0: But if men are to find on this land the necessities of life hundreds of thousands of years from now, we must cure ourselves of the expediency complex.
2: The coal seam was 75 feet under the earth. At the mouth of the tunnel, the coal seam was raised on an angle facing the mountain. We drove the tunnel 100 feet and met the coal seam and faced up the coal. After we drove the tunnel 20 feet, the rock was hard as flint rock. We had to sharpen our old auger often. Sometimes it would take as much as 2 hours to drill one hole. We were going about 1 foot a day in the tunnel. The air was bad. There was no ventilation. We decided to blast one day and clean the loose rock out the following day. We had to get some air in the tunnel, so we bought several joints of black 2-inch pipe and screwed them together and pushed them into the tunnel. We pulled the blower off the blacksmith shop and attached it to the pipe and placed the blower 3 feet from the ground. All you had to do was turn the crank on the blower and pump air into the tunnel.
3: He tried to transmit his intellectual experience to his brother workers, but with discouraging results.
4: Ah, get out of here!
3: Once in the pit, he attempted to explain to them that the world was round, and he spun about vigorously on his feet to drive home his point. Ah!
4: He's crazy, Louis!
3: But the men laughed skeptically and declared that his information was absolutely untrue.
5: Yeah, follow me.
4: It's absolutely untrue.
3: George remained isolated in the spring of his expanding universe.
0: You know, mountains have been removed, and societies and psychologies destroyed, and surface excavations resembling vast moon craters with hundreds of feet of soil, Bill, and rock discarded in the assault to reach the coal have been left in massive piles.
2: The tipple set out in a little field. It was 40 feet higher than the drift mouth of the coal mine. To overcome gravity, we built a trestle from the coal tipple back to the ground level of the mountain and laid steel track down the trestle.
0: Bill.
2: Then we graded a tram road down the mountain to the drift mouth of the mine. We laid steel track down the incline to the drift mouth of the coal mine. We walked back up the mountain to the top of the grade, installed a hoist powered by a 1927 Chevrolet engine. The drive shaft was attached to the hoist. We hooked a steel cable in the mining car, put the old Chevrolet engine in low gear, and gave her the gas. The mining car climbed up the incline. When the mining car reached the top, we shut off the gas of the engine.

0: When I became aware that there were actually moonworms around the rocks, I'm afraid I temporarily lost my resistance, and that's when one of these parasites slipped into my head. They don't want to hurt anybody or anything. They just want to live inside others' heads.
1: Twice tragedy overtook him. Fanny Henderson, a farm servant who became his wife, died of consumption, leaving him with a young son. George's father was struck in the face by a blast of steam and lost his eyesight.
2: What a blast!
1: He retired from the pits, and George supported him for the remainder of his life.
2: You can put me down now, George.
3: Cole, man, that's really interesting.

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1: My sub G, my sub who.

0: 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Allo, allo,
1: some parachute.

0: leather golf carts.
1: The street people,
0: terrifying their own children, living in a world only they can understand.
2: They'll bug you. They'll bug your mind.
1: The street people.
3: You'll see them in breakfast nooks across the country, smoking cigarettes, drinking martinis, driving two cars.
1: The straight people.
4: You'll join them, hanging out at redemption centers, licking glue, making deals with total strangers.
1: The straight people.
0: You'll be inside their minds as they say,
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0: The straight people. 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
10: No!

Okay, we're back here on the Freeform Roller Coaster with me, Chris O. We just heard The Kings of Feedback and a song called Normal from Industrial Blue Sludge Slack Noise Rock from 1993 on Immortal Records. And before that, The Firesign Theater and Straight People from 1969. And we heard the illustrious Reverend Ivan Stang and Princess Wei as Poo Water Towel, doing Subgenius Numa Numa song, which was based on a Romanian boy band song. And that was from about 15 years ago. Yes, we heard Firesign Theater and Cole from Dear Friends on Columbia Records. And I think there was something recently that David Osman shared that had to do with Clive Davis, who was with Columbia at the time that they were signed by Columbia, and he wasn't happy with how they with their record sales for some reason. So we heard the Tinklers and two songs, The Future and Dinosaurs Are Getting Better from Saplings on Shimmy Disc in 1991, and we heard Cuckoo Rockin' Time from David Fair's band Cuckoo Rockin' Time, and Too Much Fun from 1990 on 50 Skadillion Watts. It was later reissued on Thick Syrup. Ah, yes, we heard Half Japanese and Too Much Adrenaline from Our Solar System in 1984 on Iridescence. Say No More, Say No More. And we started off with Lonnie Holly and I Woke Up in a Fucked Up America from the album Myth on Jack Jaguar in 2018. And yes, this is the Subgenius Early X Day, Connie's Revenge, the return of Connie's Revenge show here on the Freeform Roller Coaster on Shashina's Jungle Room stream on WFMU. And we're going to continue on with some more Subgenius adjacent records that might put you in a spacey mood, so stick around.

looking for all to be rendered, looking for all to come about for my soul.

0: Thank you. Thanks very much. For those of you who aren't familiar with that song, it's off of the second album the Sparks ever recorded. The album was called A Woofer in Tweeter's Clothing, and that was called Whippings and Apologies. And now we'll bring it back up to the present with something off the Mad album.
1: That was Sparks live on the moon, doing Whippings and Apologies from a forthcoming release, Sparks Live on the Moon, coming out in August next month. And they say, thank you, Moon. Before Sparks, we heard Sissy SpaceX and the song called Dispatches from Pioneer Plaques on Fuzzy Warbles Cassettes release label. Lonnie Holly from 2012 and Looking for All Rendered Truth from Just Before Music. And Beverly Glenn Copeland and Light of the Heavens before that, something that was just released last month on Bandcamp, but it was an older recording that had never been released before. We started off the set with Azalea Snail and something new from Azalea Snail, Qui Vivrà Verrà, from an album called Gentle Mental on Bandcamp, and there's a link in the playlist for all of those new Bandcamp releases. Okay, so now we're going to continue on the Freeform Roller Coasters Subgenius pre-X-Day special, and we're going to have the return of Connie's Revenge, so stick around and hold on to the railing.
2: This stuff is real.
3: Oh my God.
2: And one time I fought with a warlock who astral projected as a light being into the room I was in. And I physically fought with him. It was a knife fight. He had this crooked blade like this. It was actually made of light. This is so, how do you even explain these things? And I actually snagged it from him and buried it in his chest and said, Dominion, Dominion, Dominion. And he popped out. There was actually witches that were flying around the house that were setting up a perimeter or a grid for him to be able to do that.
3: Oh my God.
2: And when I woke up in the morning, I had physical bruises all over my body. So this was not just a fight in the spirit.
3: Wow.
2: This stuff is real.

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What I see is you're going to

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0: I'm Jill P, and I'm here going to teach you about my course on how to breathe in every situation.
1: In this class, you're going to get examples of breathing.
0: Triangle breath. That's there's just something about breathing.
1: And now the customers.
2: Breathing's really important for me because last year I had a really tough time. I was in a really nasty accident. They're no longer with us, but
0: I figured out breathing for every situation, like when you're at the bank and they're telling you something's wrong with your account.
1: Jill P breathing course for every situation. Everyone is really having a great time with it.
0: Yeah, I forgot how to breathe normal. I can't breathe. You can't spell breathing without Jill P. Breathe in, hold.
1: Get your Jill P course wherever you get Jill P.

0: Welcome back to my Fuck Patriarchy, Build Matriarchy series. Today we're going to translate another patriarchy script that we hear all the time as women. So, when someone tells you, I would totally date you, what do they actually mean by that? Let me translate that for you. It means, my desire is a compliment that you should feel totally grateful for. When someone says that, somehow you should totally feel flattered. Like, oh my god, thank you so much for placing me inside your imaginary dating market. Like, who asked you whether I meet your romantic standards? But that's the patriarchy mind trick here. Men are trained to believe that their attraction adds value to a woman. And this gets even creepier when it comes to someone who's not available or inappropriate, like much older, or just not invited to your romantic life at all. Because this is not honesty. It's a boundary violation dressed up as a compliment. And as women, we're trained to manage this kind of moments. We laugh, we smile, we make it less awkward. We act flatter so they don't feel embarrassed for saying something weird. And that's how patriarchy trains women. It protects men from the discomfort of their own inappropriate desire. But here's the thing, a real compliment makes you feel seen. A real compliment does not make you suddenly responsible for managing someone else's fantasy. So next time when someone says, I will totally date you, you can just say, that's a weird thing to say out loud. Or leave in the comments below and tell me how would you respond to that. And if you want to find out what patriarchy script is currently running in your life, I made a free pattern quiz called How Deep Has Patriarchy Poisoned You? Link in my bio, try it.
1: For centuries, we've fought sexism by appealing to morality. We've told men their behavior is unfair or cruel. But here's the problem. Here's the thing. Bad actors don't care about fairness. In fact, calling an oppressor or a bully dangerous or evil often just feeds his ego, because it validates his desire to feel powerful and intimidating. So we need to change the leverage. We need to stop fighting their power and start pointing out their illiteracy, their lack of intelligence, their lack of evolution, the failure to have evolved. When a man or a system acts to control or suppress a woman, the response shouldn't any longer be outrage. We've gone past that. We've done that. The response now should be pity. This is remarkably primitive, we should say. Why is your mental bandwidth so narrow? Aggressors know how to handle your anger. They do not know how to handle being dismissed as intellectually slow. So the moment we reframe misogyny as a lack of cognitive agility, the power dynamic flips. It's time for women to start demanding basic cognitive competence.

when your mother dies. Ask it what grief feels like. Let it explain bereavement in 12 clear bullet points. Do not spend years finding her in the supermarket, by the tomatoes she always bought, in the smell of rain on warm pavement, discovering new ways to miss her. Please use AI the next time you fall in love. Ask it how to know whether someone is the one. It will give you a faster answer than watching a person become familiar, learning how they take their tea, which floorboards will wake them, how their silence sounds when something is wrong. And please use AI for your wedding vows, your eulogies, your apologies. Why struggle for the right words when a machine can give you beautiful ones? Words untouched by shaking hands. Words that have never sat beside a hospital bed. Words that have never known the terrible privilege of having something to lose. Meanwhile, I will be over here, watching someone I love fall asleep on the sofa, the television talking to itself, rain tapping the windows, the dog twitching in her dreams, wasting my life on these small, unremarkable moments that become, without asking permission, the whole thing.

0: I don't think it's a coincidence that democracy is struggling at the same time that digital tech is on the rise. It is not a coincidence. And there are two reasons for this. One, code tends to be very authoritarian. If your car says this is the speed limit and it's coded in, there's no leeway, there's no emergency, there's no negotiation, there's no paying a fine. Code rules. And who is making the rules of that code? It's not your political representative, it's a couple of white guys in Silicon Valley. The second reason why AI is very dangerous to democracy is surveillance. The kinds of AI that we're building at the moment needs troves and troves of data. Much of that data is personal data, and personal data is dangerous. When the citizenry doesn't have the power over that personal data, companies and governments, or either both, have too much power. And importantly, no technology is predetermined. Technology is by design. We are designing these things, and we get to design it the way we want to. And so when, you know, a tech person says, like, oh, this is going to happen anyway, like, it's inevitable, I think we should challenge that. And it's, yes, we should think about whether it's possible to have consciousness in AI in the future. Of course, we should think about it. But more importantly, we should think, like, should we design these things in this manner, from, like, it, them being super misleading in the way they express themselves and kind of mimicking consciousness and sentience, to actually trying for those not only to mimic but to be the real thing.
1: No?
2: Czy możemy?
1: A masz partyturę?
2: Nie. Ty swoje, swoje. Co to szkodzi?
1: Dziad swoje, drygo. Baba swoje.
2: Nie, ale ty drygo razem. Uwaga, zaczynamy.
1: Tak? No to tak jakby dwa razy powtórzyć.
2: Dobrze.

0: All right, this is a big one. You might need to save it for later. Why are so many conservatives religious and vice versa? I'm Keegan, and I talk about the psychology of politics. Here are my top 10 psychological factors. 10. If you don't question authority, don't question what you're told, don't have the bravery to be the non-conformer, you'll probably stay in the religion that you were indoctrinated into. And the political right is more submissive to authority. 9. Conservative minds are more intolerant of ambiguity and uncertainty, and religion provides a simple explanation for how the universe works. 8. Both emphasize in-group loyalty and give people an identity that is distinct from the others. 7. There may be nothing on this earth that better predicts conservative views than fear of death. In fact, when you increase liberals' fear of death, they become conservative. And the more you fear death, the more likely you are to bullshit to yourself that there's an eternal afterlife. 6. Religion has so many contradictions that it requires highly compartmentalized thinking to maintain those beliefs. Right-wing views work the same. 5. Conservatism in religion, particularly the one-God religions, stroke your ego. Religions so often say that if you're one of us, you're one of the special people, that the universe has chosen to go to heaven. And conservatism says if you're white, native-born, a man, a landlord, a business owner, then you're superior. 4. Conservatives have a greater desire for order and structure, which religious views provide, both in their personal life and in how they view the world. 3. Religious and right-wing views don't rely on data or hard evidence or the scientific method. They both rely on biased intuition, aka faith or common sense. 2. Dogmatism and self-righteousness fuel both right-wing views and religiosity. 1. And when you look at history, the more religious a civilization is, the more authoritarian, unequal, and unjust it is. Same with conservative countries. I actually didn't put these in any order, so you tell me what you think is the most important.
1: The girls who seem to be in the most successful relationships always have one thing in common.
2: Please do share your knowledge with the rest of the class.
1: They do not swear.
2: Fuck off.
1: If you say all the swear words.
2: Swear words? What are we, 5?
1: That is a very masculine thing to do.
2: By any chance did a sweary lady make your pee-pee feel sad?
1: And I think that guys do pay attention to this subconsciously.
2: Well, Jackie's got a mouth like a sailor and she's been happily married for about 15 years now, haven't you, Jackie? Yeah, what was that? Oh, she says you're a cunt.
1: Guys swear.
2: Guys are just brilliant, aren't they? They can literally do anything.
1: They realise that, wait, this girl doesn't swear, and they come across as more soft, more feminine, right? More wifey material.
2: Did anyone else hear that? Sorry, it was just the sound of my vagina snapping shut when he said wifey material.
1: Girls who swear commonly, they love getting into arguments, swearing and mouthing off.
2: Oh, just fuck off, you fucking cock-sucking motherfucking rag of a jumping arse who's just a shit of a stain of a you can shove it up your arse.
3: Got a problem with the gender neutral bathroom though, huh? That's, you don't want to see random dicks while you're peeing. What are you, JD Vance's stepdaughter? What are you, of all the problems in America, you think seeing a penis in any bathroom is going to shake your cage more so than wealth disparity, more so than poverty, more so than disease, more so than a lack of education? Oh wow. All right, I didn't mean to call you J.D. Vance's stepdaughter. It's a real low blow. I don't like that guy at all. Fat, little tubby, little eyeliner wearing, little bitch boy, little nasty, little mean, little fucking school shooter of a man. Fake names on his fifth fucking made up wrestler name. Sad about something. Still pissed he wasn't invited to the JV dance, if you ask me. Better not see any dicks in the bathroom. Have to find the nearest mega church, go down to the basement, put a baby in a cage just to make myself feel better. What a bunch of victims you people are. Can't see any random dick. Nobody gives a fuck. Sack up, be an adult. Good Christ, what the fuck? God damn, there's bigger shit to fucking fry. Billionaires are taking your shit. Why would you take it to that level? It's just a men or women. All that says is men or women. You saw a human penis just now? Point to the person in the room. Turn on the house lights. You're supposed to wait for them to finish. No, it's whoever got there first. It's gender neutral. It means if somebody's in there, you wait until they're done. Y'all are Christ on the cross, and you will not be happy until a fucking subjugated minority is being put in a cage right in front of your face. Holy shit. You came back with fucking tears of blood. The mountain pagans have wronged me with respecting their neighbors again. Yeah, just go pee. Okay, good job. And we're back.
4: This is one of the oldest cliches in all of cinema. It's called courtship by club. Essentially, you have a prehistoric caveman who hits a woman over the head and then drags her back to his cave. Right? Usually by the hair, sometimes he throws her over his shoulder. It's been around for well over 100 years. But the thing is, it never happened. It is entirely made up. There is no evidence for this in the archaeological record at all. It's ahistorical fantasy designed to justify men's antisocial behavior in the modern day. It downplays and excuses sexual assault, rape, and domestic violence by making it seem like it's just part of human nature and always has been. And notice the pattern here. These women are depicted as enjoying the assault, as being happy that he picked her, right? He bonks her on the head, and then that blunt force trauma makes her instantly fall in love with him. It's essentially a Stone Age date rape joke. It is a myth designed to perpetuate the false idea that men are naturally aggressive and women naturally submissive.
5: The men had no trouble with their women in them days.
4: These caveman courtship rituals and motifs are an example of what's

0: Because during the Victorian era, women were agitating for new rights. They were agitating for the right to own property, the right to get divorced, and the right to go to school. So courtship by club became part of the backlash to women's movements towards equality. The idea was that, look, we've come so far already, you're lucky we don't hit you over the head and drag you off anymore. But we don't need to go any farther, we don't need to achieve actual equality. And the meme has been used like that ever since, with the intention of making modern patriarchal ideas seem normal and natural, to make it seem like those ideas have just always been with us, when that's not true.
1: Do the fertility dance with her at the feast tonight, then drag her back to your hut.
2: My hut's a mess right now, and what if she struggles?
1: You know, you give her a little tap on the head. Women respond to that.

People all over the country working in the Soaps for Life company were waiting for what they had been promised. Waited with all the fervor of their being, with hope, with a certain anxiety and fear, and yes, with prayer. The television, through the infomercials bought by the company, kept them all together across the country. The ones already in the service of soap watched religiously. The others watched in a certain awe and amazement. When their alarm clocks went off, they rolled out of their beds with the big man on their lips, and they dropped to their knees with the big man's name still on their lips at night beside their beds. Sometimes in their hearts and on their lips, the big man got mixed up with Elmo and, for the really old-timers, the boss. As will sometimes happen in matters of such kind, the three names became mixed and meshed and confused, one with the other, without the supplicants ever knowing it. Apparently, it never seemed blasphemous to them when it all became tightly knotted together and inseparable into Elmo, the big man, the boss, and without any of those on their knees realizing it, God. Over time, when the knowledge fell upon them with something very like a wrath of revelation, their hearts, in their own ways, said softly, for even the most stalwart among them could not bear such a thing alone. Their hearts whispered, "Is it such a bad thing? God is all. All is God. God is big enough to contain Soaps for Life, and Soaps for Life is big enough to contain the reality of God." Besides, they heard their blood whispering through their secret hearts, "We are on the inside of an enterprise that is monstrously big. Big enough to say with God, go forth and multiply." The races that crowd the earth today are the result of that command. And inevitably, a voice spoke in all the blood that coursed through the veins of those who spread the word, who spoke to every man and woman who would listen, proclaiming, "Buy Soaps for Life," and all the banks and vaults and all places where wealth is kept will swell and multiply in a way that man has not even imagined in the history of the world.

Before Genesis, the snake as a symbol was sacred and it belonged to women. In Sumerian mythology, thousands of years before the Bible was even written, the serpent lived in the sacred tree. It was coiled around it. It guarded it. It was the keeper of wisdom. The goddess Inanna stood at that tree, and the snake was her ally. In Babylon, the great primordial serpent was the mother of creation. She was the deep water. She was the generative void. Everything came from her body. Across ancient Egypt, the cobra goddess Wadjet was the protector of life itself. Snake priestesses carried her power, and in Minoan Crete, around 1600 BCE, they found her arms raised, snakes in both hands, not afraid, in communion. The snake and the woman were not enemies, they were a pair. The woman who received the serpent's wisdom was the oracle, the seer,

0: the one with access to what others couldn't perceive. And then comes Genesis. The same garden, the same tree, the same woman, the same snake. Every single element was borrowed from the matriarchal traditions that came thousands of years before the Bible. But this is what the Abrahamic religions did. They didn't arrive with their own sacred imagery. They arrived with the imagery that already existed. The goddess, the earth, the serpent, the woman, and then they flipped it. They rebranded it. They installed a completely different meaning into the symbols that weren't even theirs to begin with. The snake went from sacred symbol to evil. The woman went from oracle to origin of sin. The earth went from the body of the mother to a resource to be subdued and extracted. This is just one example, but it's one of the most revealing ones because they kept the pictures, they kept the imagery, they just changed the story. So now most people, when they see a woman with a snake, feel a shadow of evil. And they have no idea that they're feeling the ghost of something that was once considered the most sacred thing on earth. That's a patriarchal takeover of an origin story that has always belonged to women.
1: There are several reasons why she's an icon, why she survives all this time with such intensity. One is that she represents everything that men, at least immature men, want, which is a woman who is completely sexual, completely childlike, and not threatening in any way. Another is that she represents what women still, though more in the past, fear. Being completely vulnerable, completely childlike, and completely at the disposal of society in general and men in particular. Really, she had been a creation of male moviegoers, mostly male photographers, male filmmakers, and she herself had always kind of said, you know, I feel like I'm a creation of men and women don't like me. But once the women's movement came along, perhaps women were more able to admit that they felt related to her vulnerability, related to her being a sex object, related to her sexual abuse when she was a child. And since we didn't have, and especially Marilyn, whose mother was in a mental institution, but since a lot of us had mothers who were driven crazy by society or who just couldn't be powerful through no fault of theirs, the society wouldn't let them be powerful, in some sense we were motherless. What the women's movement has done is to allow women to become each other's mothers and to support and model and hope and praise and love each other enough so that we can begin to repair the early damage. So we wonder, all of us, if we could not have saved Marilyn's life.
2: The natural order of the world is God over man, man over woman, women over children.
3: Women need to know their place.
4: The man is the provider. I give you a house, you're going to make a home. I give you groceries, you're going to make a meal.
5: Okay.
4: I give you seed, you're going to make and nurture.
3: And that is what's wrong with society today.
6: You know, women have their own way of doing things, and they have, you know, they have their own careers and all that kind of thing. You know, they don't want to be a slave in the kitchen kind of a thing. And men like to eat.
3: According to these men.
6: The best way to a man's heart is his stomach.
5: You smell like Tide.
7: That's what the wives are for.
3: So what is a woman's place?
8: You do the dishes.
5: I do the dishes.
8: No, I mean, don't you?
5: No.
3: Where do we belong?
8: Well, then you're not a woman.
3: Dinosaurs walk among us.
5: You miss the olden days.
6: Yeah.
5: When bitches be staying in the kitchen.
6: Yeah, well, that's the way I was raised that my life would be.
3: I talked to so many of these men, and I heard so much of this silly rhetoric that when I met my boyfriend, I pretended I couldn't cook.
9: Women are so mean to their boyfriends and wives and husbands.
3: Just to be sure he wasn't one of them.
2: Stop being so goddamn dominant.
5: You don't like dominant women.
2: You want to be a man?
3: Ladies, stay safe out there.
10: Tampons are filling up our landfills. And so if you're a woman and you care about the earth, they want you the cup, which is, don't say you, sir, excuse me. What have you put inside of yourself for climate change recently? I'll wait. You smell that clean, fresh air? That's me with a cup in my pussy, actually. It's a silicone 2-ounce cup. Do you have any idea what kind of a sacrifice I'm making? It's a silicone 2-ounce cup. You fold it, and you put it inside of yourself. Don't look away. Don't say a word right now. I want complete eye contact, mouth shut, okay? It forms an airtight seal inside of your body, so when you pull it out, it goes... Don't laugh. That's the sound of progress, actually. You ever want to experience snow again, Denver? You're welcome. It's going to be a hell of a wildfire season, so you can thank yours truly. All winter long, just like record low snowpack.

Okay, this is Sheena's Jungle Room Stream on WFMU, and you are listening to Chris O's Freeform Roller Coaster. And we are going to continue on, but just want to let you know that the credits for some of the things that you heard in that collage are on the playlist. Many, many accounts on social media that I follow that have very, very interesting and enlightening content. So please stay tuned for the next half hour as we take you to the end of the show.

0: This is the story of three sisters. One big one, one medium,
1: and one little one like me.
0: But you know something, amigos? 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
1: Here she is. She is single and

Okay, we ended that set with the Alice Bag Band and two songs, Prowlers in the Night and Gluttony. Before that, Mindy Carson and the Three Bows, All the Bees Are Buzzing Round My Honey. And before that, we heard the great Betty Davis and Nasty Gal. And before Betty was something that I just came across recently, Zwolle Twollies, the name of the group. It's an assemblage of Dutch women. They perform often on street corners for birthday parties, office conferences. They are very, very talented and very, very funny. And they performed Je T'aime Moi Non Plus, with accordion and shredding guitar. Amazing stuff. Before that, we heard Delia Derbyshire and Mrs. Muddle with A New View of Politics, or Mrs. Muddle Could Be Almost Anything via Wonder Muddle. If you know, you know. And Harvey's crying for his second course for his dinner in the background. We heard some industrial film soundtrack, Consuming Women, Women Consuming, and we started off the set with the De Castro Sisters, with the Rumbaleros, and We're Not Telling. Thank you so much for hanging around with me on this Saturday with the Freeform Roller Coaster on Sheena's Jungle Room Stream on WFMU, and this Subgenius Pre-X Day special. I entreat you to stick around for Don Bowles and Wired Up coming up next. We're going to leave you now with Lean Alchi, something from their latest that came out last month, and I hope you enjoyed. Please take care of yourselves. Take care of others. Stay safe and love you. Bye-bye.

Well, greetings, everyone. Happy Farts of July. I mean, 4th of July. It's the 250th anniversary of this great land of somebody's. We have a couple of lovely little records about America. But, unfortunately, that's all we could dig up today. But I think that's plenty. But, oh yeah, it's me, your fearless leader, Don Bowles, and I am indeed here to get y'all wired up. Don't try to escape.

Here to get the baseball rolling, we've got the Children of the Morning and a song about the Kent State University business. You know the thing that caused Devo to start their band, Devo?

Millions of Americans will illegally consume lysergic acid diethylamide, commonly known as LSD, during the next 12 months. Such indiscriminate use of LSD, once solely intended for scientific research, has snowballed into a nationwide crisis. Teenagers prowl along the Sunset Strip in Los Angeles, high on the drug. Some of them chew the bark off trees and growl like dogs. They alternately writhe on the floor, screaming, cower in a corner, or dreamily prop themselves against the walls. 10,000 thrill-seekers attend a three-day LSD festival in San Francisco, undulating to atonal music while experiencing way-out trances.

Oh, hooray, that's the Equals with Michael and his slipper tree. Derv Gordon always tells the story when he performs that, when they do that song, that originally it was from a story called Michael and the Nutmeg Tree. And Derv kind of put his foot down and said, we are not doing a song about a blank, blank nutmeg tree, okay? And so they changed it, and gosh, there it was. But speaking of there it is, and oomph, etc., it's me, your fearless leader, Don Bowles, right here on WFMU, on the show that dares to call itself Wired Up, and bringing you the celebratory 4th of July edition, which started out with some America-oriented tunes, even though it's more the Occidental type of subject. That was Children of the Morning starting things out with, Hey America, America, you're fucking up. And then, also that supplied our lovely flyer image. I had to supply a pair of red, white, and blue swim trunks for that child that was on the front of that thing because he was naked. But not anymore. Thank Jesus for the miracle of swim trunks. Keeping America safe. And speaking of America, you're Giorgio and pals there, the Spinach, and that was America, America. I don't know why they always have to say it twice. Well, maybe that was out. That was put out by the Department of Redundancy Department or something. But Jacques Dutronc, he says things three times. Et moi, et moi, et moi. And then for the lovely and talented Don Ritz, my little schnozzlebuppins, who's taking the day off today. I'm doing all this stuff myself, so I haven't been super attentive in the chat room there. So, hi, everyone. Happy birthday again, Owo. I hope you're having a successful birthday aftermath day. But anyway, for the lovely and talented Don Ritz, who I think I just mentioned a second ago, that was Baby Strange. It's like her theme music when she walks in the room that starts playing whenever she shows up, you know, in a sitcom or on a movie or a talk show. Yeah. But you're the Runaways. Another thing that Don Ritz likes. So I played that. It was Wasted. And then speaking of Wasted, Silver Chalice performed Wasted on the Final Gear label. And yes, that's an original copy, folks. And no, I don't have the pick sleeve. But I did get it from Gaza X, who produced it, and it's a real one. Anyway, Catapult with Let Your Hair Hang Down. And after that, Sensation with Black Eyed Woman. Method followed that nicely with Hold On Tight. And then, of course, there was Michael, and not his nutmeg tree, but his slipper tree by the Equals. And right now, I think it's time to do something here. Yes. It's Tub Thumper with a real Tub Thumper for you. Kick out the jams.

Oh, yeah, that was none other than Hobnail with She's Just a Fiend of Mine, a friend of mine, right here on WFMU. And the show, well, it's called Wired Up. I'm called your fearless leader, Don Bowles. And we started that set out with Tub Thumper and what is known as an actual Tub Thumper style glam tune. That was Kick Out the Jams. Then after that, a little bit of American Bubblegum with Quick Joey Small from Cassinet's Cats Singing Orchestral Circus. And then Screamer with the Interplanetary Twist. That was a G-conditioned copy, but it was the only one I could find, and I'm darned happy to have even that. It's pretty rare. And then you heard Crazy Clown from Stig from the Denmark there. And then Judith Crown. I guess that rhymes sort of with Crazy Clown. But we're not writing a song. We're doing a damn radio show here. It's America, buddy. That was Steam Hammer by Judith there. And then Kenny the Guy with Give It to Me Now. It's one of the first Junk Shop Glam songs I ever heard when Jimmy Hay played it at a DJ night he was doing at the Three of Clubs. And then Chicory Tip with Good Grief Christina. ABBA, Bang a Boomerang. And then Brian Wells, another rare one, and expensive, too. Don't ask how I know. And Paper Party. And then we ended it all with Hobnail. She's Just a Friend of Mine. And, you know, that's a T-Rex-alike, as we like to call them around here. And I think you can see why. But Noah Wallace, a very wise man, once said, you know, everybody that ripped off T-Rex did great records. And that and this next one were no exception. Here's Small Wonder with Ride a Black Sheep. It's actually not the most complimentary song about T-Rex. It's Mike Berry doing this under the name Small Wonder. Here you go.

0: Yes, Charisma with a B-side there, which I don't understand. The other side, it's okay. Billy Tibbles likes it, but I don't know. That should have been the A-side of that one, if anyone was to ask me, which obviously they didn't, or it would have been the A-side. Okay, well, we started out with Ride a Black Sheep, a little bit of T-Rex-likeness from the obviously just a bit bitter Mike Berry, yeah, and Ride a Black Sheep, you know, before there was Stevie Nicks later on, people used to sort of imitate Mark Bolan, like, but they got tired of that after he died, and Stevie Nicks became ascendant, and then they just threw it at her instead. You always got to have someone, you know, to be the scapegoat. Anyway, after that was Nightmare, something I always play on Halloween because, well, guess why. And that was Witch Woman, another B-side. And then The Clique with a Gary Zechley tune, Superman, followed by Rebel Rouser, an Australian-only record by The Sweet. And then Bonnie St. Clair with Tame Me Tiger. After that, The Brats with Be a Minion. And, gosh, I was having to play a very inferior copy of that off the comp, and I finally got my own real copy of the actual 7-inch of The Brats' Be a Man from that Ancient Artifacts thing that I DJ'd the other day. Hey, thanks a lot, Brian. And then Bobby Dazzler with Easy Lovin' Lady. And for Orgat there in the chat, who's still experiencing birthday aftermath, I'm sure, Roxy Music and Street Life. Then Giorgio Moroder with one of the most out-of-tune guitars ever, and Watch Your Step. And I guess then there was Charisma with Black Silk Stocking.
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0: Okay, yes, fine, let's do that. Meanwhile, here's Ricky Wilde. Teen Wave, WFMU. I'm your fearless leader, Don Bowles. How you doing?

0: It's done.
1: Packaging.
0: It's done.
1: Packaging.
0: It's done.
1: Packaging.
0: It's done right now.
1: Packaging.
0: Everybody
1: packaging.
0: Put your hands up and say amen.
2: What's the password?
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4: Close that door, crack yourself a new one. Get that barbecue going, folks. The dogs are a-cooking, the burgers are being flipped, and the tall ships are a-sailing. Folks, it is the 4th of July right here in the Jungle Room. Welcome. It's time to enjoy America. Come on, WFMU. Let's do it. I got my red, white, and blue trunks on, and I'm ready to get rocked. Super highways, coast to coast. Easy to get anywhere.

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1: Don't put any of those old cheap moves on me. Okay?
2: No.
1: It's different.
2: I have all new cheap moves.
3: Nervous?
4: Yes.
3: First time?
4: No, I've been nervous lots of times.
5: So, anyways, you guys want to make out or what?
6: Would you like to buy a monkey?
7: Oh, Carol, seriously, it was an accident, I swear to God.
8: An accident? Your thing just got into a box of popcorn.
9: Baby, we're the sex men.
10: I'm Kiss. She's torture. We're here to save the world from a paranormal sexual event.
11: Hey, baby. You ever had a chick with a beard before?
12: I can't say that I have there, bearded broad.
11: Well, then, sugar, you haven't lived.
12: Note to self, I don't want to live.
7: Your experiments, I don't know if you've read my latest book, Advanced Sexual Positions, How to Achieve Them Without Laughing, but it's getting to be a classic.
13: How come you never scream when we have sex?
14: Give me something to scream about.
8: Well, I don't think you're ugly. Exactly.
15: Wanna suck face?
16: Come to my room right after dinner.
17: No, not tonight. I'm too tired. I think I'm gonna turn in early.
16: I'll let you wear my underwear.
17: I'll be there.
18: Those places are filthy. Yeah. And the worst part is, that little girl grinding and dry humping the f***ing stage up there? That's somebody's daughter up there.
19: I was just going to say that.
8: See?
7: So bad about being small. You're not going to be small forever.
20: Play with it, pal. Don't talk to it.
21: Well, that's quite a nice little nothing you're almost wearing. I approve.
22: I finally had an orgasm and my doctor told me it was the wrong kind.
23: You have the wrong kind? Really? I've never had the wrong kind, ever. My worst one was right on the money.
24: Roxanne, I have what doctors call very active glands. You're the only person I've told. My folks don't even know.
18: Well, maybe you can have surgery without them knowing.
7: Oh, heck with surgery. Let's wrestle.
25: Nice beaver.
22: Thank you. I just had it stuffed.
25: Let me help.
26: Don't tell me you're going to pork Marlene Desmond.
27: Pork? Going to hump her brains out, aren't you?
28: Boone, I anticipate a deeply religious experience.
15: I'm going steady, and I French kiss.
22: So everybody does that.
15: Yeah, but Daddy says I'm the best at it.
28: Got something to show you.
22: Is it bigger than a baby's arm?
18: Mr. Andrews, nice haircut. Looking extremely dilfy today.
22: Are all nerds as good as you?
28: Yes.
22: Come.
28: Because all jocks think about is sports. All we ever think about is sex.
22: One day I came home and found him in the shower. With a girl. And her mother.
29: Well, at least he kept it in the family.
30: Welcome to the Statue of Liberty. The statue is a gift from French citizens that has come to symbolize hope for naked women everywhere. Bocce ball!
31: Do you love me?
32: Well, let's just say that I am very much in lust with you.
33: Well, send her a new memo. To Katie, from Andy. Re, me being your boyfriend. Hunker down for doinkage.
34: Did you ever find Bugs Bunny attractive when you put on a dress and play a girl bunny?
33: No. No.
34: Neither did I. I was just asking.
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36: You know you're stinking.

Hey, everybody! How are we doing this absolutely gorgeous? It's July 4th, 2:09 p.m. in the, out here. It's not a good sign. If I have to hit the cough button this early, not a good sign. It is 2:10. You've coughed for a whole minute, Bob. 2:10 p.m. out here in Los Angeles. That makes it 5:10 out there where you are on the East Coast, if in fact that's where you are on the East Coast, which means it's about to get dark, which means what? It means fireworks. It's July 4th. What are you guys doing for July 4th? Are you staying cool? I hope you're staying cool. I hope you're having lots of great July 4th food. Oh, man, we got a show tonight. I am so excited about this. This is absolutely one of my favorite comedies to have come out in years. Gail Daughtry and the Celebrity Sex Pass. Tonight on the show, we have writer-director David Wayne and writer-actor Ken Marino. After that, we're taking it to comedian Sterling Scott. He's got a brand new stand-up special, Good Days, Better Nights. It's going to be on the Wonder Project on Prime Video. And then after that, we are just going to have fun on the 4th of July. And can you think of any better way to kick off the 4th of July than Judas Priest? I don't think so. Judas, take it away! This is a good one for being at the picnic. Slam your head.

There he is, Michael Jackson with Liberian Girl. Top of that set, we heard Judas Priest, Painkiller. That's off of the latest Best Of compilation, The Best of Judas Priest. After that, Channel Beads off of their brand new album, Your Day Will Come. We heard The Coward Forgets His Nightmare. Then Mel Brooks, 100th birthday. Not too many human beings can make it to 100, but of course, Mel Brooks can and will. Mel Brooks, we have such a comedy-focused episode today, folks, and Mel Brooks is definitely one of those guiding lights in my life as far as comedy, and introduced to me early on in my life, and has always been a guiding light. And there's a story I would love to tell you guys. But I'll tell you part of the story, and when you see me in person, ask me for the conclusion. but here's the story: early on, when Jennifer and I were dating, she had an audition for the producers on Broadway, and part of the audition, and she came and she told me that she goes, part of the audition, she has to, you know, all the typical stuff, singing, dancing, the whole nine yards. But she said, at the end of it, I have to tell Mel Brooks a joke. And this sort of blew my mind. And I sat there long and hard. Actually, not that long. I was trying to think of not just what would be a joke that Mel Brooks would like, but what would be a joke that the same was blues that he would expect to come out of her mouth. And I am happy to say that She wound up not getting the gig, but I will say that she was chased out into the hallway afterwards with laughter. So mission accomplished, and vicariously lived through my now wife in the ability to tell Mel Brooks a joke is pretty amazing. And we just heard Mel Brooks perform It's Good to Be the King rap. Remember when all the little, you had to say it was a rap at the end of it? Weird. After that, Baby Rose with her latest Let Me Go. Tina Turner has a 30th anniversary edition of her album Wild.

0: Dreams. It's been remastered from it. We heard Missing You and then Michael Jackson at the end. Oh, boy, folks, we got a giant, giant show tonight. So without further delay, why don't we get on with it? I'm very excited about this. You see, these two gentlemen first entered my life as members of the groundbreaking MTV sketch comedy troupe from the 90s, The State. Since then, they've gone on to create some of my favorite comedies of the past few decades, including Wet Hot American Summer, Role Models, Burning Love, and so many others. Folks, tonight on the show, I've got David Wayne and Ken Marino.
1: This is Willowbrook. I know everybody in this town, and I know all their stories. But no story is crazier than the story of Gail Daughtry and the celebrity sex pass.
2: Tom?
3: Gail, I was just about to text you. This was my one free pass, remember?
2: Do you really think that we should do this?
4: Tom gave you a free pass, too.
2: That's true.
5: I had a celebrity free pass thing with my fiancé, but he took it literally. So now I need to have sex with John Hamm to even out the score and save my relationship.
6: You did the D, now you gotta do the do.
2: Yes.
7: Gail needs to do the nasty with Mr. John Hamm ASAP.
2: I am so, so sorry that we got you fired. Hi, we're here to see John Hamm.
8: Do you have an appointment?
9: No, but I'm John
8: Slattery.
9: Yeah, I know.
8: Thank you, man. Thank you. Yeah. Hey, y'all have a good day.
2: No, wait, come back.
9: Wait, ow! Ow!
2: Oh!
10: How exactly did you get in here?
11: You are just a girl from Kansas trying to do I don't know what.
2: Have sex with John Hamm.
11: Like a celebrity pass thing?
2: Exactly.
11: Good luck with that. Kill her.
2: What?
7: It's got violence, intrigue, and espionage. I mean, the fate of the whole dang world's at stake.
8: Every time.
9: I said good day!
10: Who's ready to meet a Mr. Jonathan Hamm?
2: I'm ready to do a lot more than meet
12: him! Hey. I'm John. What's up?
0: Ladies and gentlemen, please help me welcome to the show writer-director David Wayne and writer-actor Ken Marino. Gentlemen, thank you so much for being here tonight.
10: Thank you.
13: Bob, I don't want to have a one-night stand.
0: You say that now. Just wait.
13: I was a big listener of FMU when I lived in New York.
0: Fantastic. So I've been dying to talk to you about Gail Daughtry and the celebrity sex pass since I saw it. And it feels like a year ago because I've been so anxious to talk about it. It is without a doubt, one of the absolute funniest comedies, broad comedies that I have seen in recent years.
13: Awesome. Oh, that's so nice.
0: What really stuck with me is that not only is it's hilarious, but the thing with a broad comedy that loses me all the time, if it becomes so gag heavy and so joke, joke, joke, joke, joke, we stop caring somewhere along the road. Gail Daughtry, there is an emotional core to this where we always care about the outcome of the character. How important was that to you guys in putting this together?
13: I mean, I would say we are always we know that jokes work when they're put with a structure and with an emotional through line, and without it, then it really will get boring very, very quickly.
10: It's a testament to Zoe Deutsch. She grounds this movie as much as you can ground a movie this absurd, but she brings heart and real like emotion to it. And so, you know, we're very lucky to have her as, you know.
13: I think without her skill set, you wouldn't feel that way. She really ties it together.
0: I mean, I agree 1,000%. Here's what's interesting, though, is she's relatively new on the scene to me. She's new to your group, you know, your typical cast. How did you know this young woman is what's going to make this film land?
13: Well, what's incredible is she's relatively new on the scene, but she's been in like 50 movies, and she's been doing it for like almost 20 years. And so but now suddenly I would say for a lot of people, they're like, oh, I'm now really noticing her. But I guess she's done starred in 6 movies this year, you know, and, when we actually sat down with her, we realized not only does her work speak for itself, but she herself is just so impressive and was really got the material and was so, such a really great partner and participant in getting it made.
0: You guys, and Ken, you could probably speak to this a bit as well. You have such an amazing ensemble of some of the best comedic talent that exists. And then always surprises as well. There is a looseness to the film, even though it has to be so structured because you have so many gags, you have so many important bits to get to. Is there any part of this process where there's sort of you're using the improvisational skills of the performers and then back-ending it, working it into the script, or no, this is exactly as written?
10: Well, you know, we take great pride in trying to write a funny script, and we care about the lines and the way jokes are structured. So a lot of times people do think that it's a more improv-y show, more improv-y than it is. So we always get what's on the page, but, you know, we'd be foolish to not bring in, great comedic minds who have great comedic instincts on the day, in the moment. And, sometimes something magical will happen. Do we ever back into a joke?
13: Not really.
10: I don't know. I don't think so. But
13: certainly not one that I can think of.
10: Yeah, but we definitely, like, if somebody throws out, a great joke or bit or something that creates something else that's really funny, we don't shy away from it. We lean into it.
13: I would say definitely, though, all the time we try to have a good plan for what we're doing on any given shoot day, and then we are very ready to deviate at any whenever there's a better idea, all the time. I mean, we'll be like, oh wait, no, we planned for this, but we're going to rethink this another way just because there's a new thing.
10: But the truth is like the way we make movies, we tend to have, you know, it's not a lot of shoot days.
13: Ew. Oh no, that wasn't.
10: No, that was nothing.
13: Wrong reaction.
10: And so we don't have a lot of time to do any, you know, to go too far away from the script. So, but David is so efficient and so prepared, and he keeps it moving. That, you know, when we do find little pockets to be, you know, creative
13: and
10: or bend some stuff.
13: And smart.
10: Well, the first two for sure, and then we'll try to throw some stuff in there.

0: Gosh, I could talk about every single bit in the film, but I'll talk about only this one because it is available in the clips, because I don't want to ruin this movie for people. It's so great. But you've got a classic foot in the door gag.
1: Yeah.
0: Where it's like three times hilarious, five to seven times not funny anymore, 12 to 20 times hilarious again.
1: Yeah.
0: So the question to you guys is, obviously you guys know this, you know the metrics of this, but are you also taking into account, look, we're gonna part of the comedy here, we're gonna find in the edit, we're gonna take this back and we're gonna chop it up and we'll find the right rhythm?
2: Of course. And it's we always feel like, okay, the script is as funny as we could possibly make it, we don't leave anything to chance. Then we go to set and everything changes and we rewrite it there, and then we do the exact same thing in post, and then anything we had intended is not the point. We just see what we have and go from there.
1: But the, you know, that particular joke, you know, the action line was, he slams his foot in the door for a very long time. You know, we didn't say how many times. And then, you know, we, on the day, we slammed it for 100 times and just let them go and go and go and go. And then we knew we had that material, and then we're like, okay, now we have to mold it. And we had this incredible editor, John Daigle, who edited this movie, who took it and shaped it and molded it, and then and he created the kind of the cut, you know, the cutting pattern and the time that it happened.
2: That was one scene though that when we were shooting it on the day, it was even funnier than I ever thought it would be. It was just like, everyone was cracking up just watching the slamming
1: door. But as you know, as people who appreciate comedy and you know, you want to kind of that joke, that foot in the door joke is about a foot in the door joke, and it's sort of commenting on a foot in the door joke. And so it's how do you make a joke that you've seen funny but also do the joke, you know? And so that's what we try to do, like, because we're surrounded by comedy. We've grown up on comedy. And so, like, how do you kind of come up with a new version of that joke that excites us and hopefully excites other people?
0: I mean, it is so perfectly laid out, and you see it coming, and yet if I'm not dying the entire time, it's so good.
2: Thank you.
0: All right, now I have to pivot to the middle-aged dad jam band. I have to tell you both. And it ties back in. I have to tell you both. One, it as someone who values comedy and music, but not so much parody, you guys do something that I love, which is you find the funny in the song and leave the song relatively untouched.
2: Yeah.
0: And that is to say, I just saw your latest one that you did with Zoe.
3: Zoe Deutsch is here.
4: Hey,
3: oh my God.
4: Zoe's here.
5: Thank you for having me. This is so fun.
3: Not only are you one of our favorite people, but you're also the star of the new movie we all made together.
4: Gail Daughtry and the Celebrity Sex Pass.
5: It was so much fun. It was the most fun I think I've ever had making a movie. I really just had the time of my life.
3: Yeah, totally.
6: Yes, it was a lot. It was a good time.
5: Okay. Yeah, I'm not feeling this. I'm going to...
6: No, wait, I didn't. No, Zoe, I didn't mean
3: wait,
6: that.
3: Wait,
6: oh, God,
3: wait,
6: David, what do I do?
3: David,
7: show her how you really feel.
6: Show her how you really feel. Okay.
7: Zoe!
8: Now.

0: This whole scenario reminds me of that old movie, Dirty Dancing.
1: In what way?
0: Just the vibe.
1: The vibe.
0: The vibe.
1: Yeah, it is vibe.
0: The vibe. You know what? If you like a fun, great movie like Dirty Dancing, you got to check out Gail Daughtry and the Celebrity Sex
1: Pack. Oh, my God. You have to go see Gail Daughtry.
2: Very similar.
1: And the Celebrity Sex Pass.
3: When? And I'm marking my calendar. When can I expect a Ken Marino, David Wayne musical?
4: Oh,
5: wow.
4: Great idea.
5: Well, maybe Gail Daughtry's next adventure is a musical.
3: She's,
4: how great would that be?
3: Well, it was really annoying watching that video because I was like, well, this girl is adorable, a great actress, and can sing.
5: Voice of an angel, right?
3: Really good. Yeah, really.
5: Whereas I have the voice of an ankle.
3: Ken, don't sell yourself short. You're coming up in this world.
5: Voice of a foot.
4: Zoe also has a lab where she's researching cures for cancer, which is crazy.
5: That is. She just does it all.
4: But
5: and she cured it.
4: You know, we're coming to New York soon. We're going to be at Irving Plaza July 24th.
3: That's amazing. And we're going to let all of our East Coast listeners know that. I love that.
5: Celebrating the 25th anniversary of Wet Hot. So there's a Wet Hot medley and songs and clips and then...
4: And actors from the movie.
5: Actors from the movie. And then, and then a bunch of rock and roll.
3: And how wild is it that Wet Hot American Summer is 25 years old?
4: Truly surreal.
3: Yeah. Like, and it is, without a doubt, I consider it to be a modern-day comedy classic. I mean, it is such a... To me, it's like when I grew up watching the National Lampoon films, or it is of that ilk now. That must feel great to you guys.
4: I do feel like this very special feeling to know that when, you know, we grew up and there was those movies that we would watch over and over again and we would, with our friends and at home, and then that for another generation... For some of them, Wet Hot American Summer is that. It's pretty great.
3: Well, I'm going to leave you with this one thought. Wet Hot American Summer musical.
5: Oh.
4: It's a good thought.
5: Okay.
4: It's a really good thought.
5: All right.
3: Gentlemen, it has been an absolute pleasure talking to you. Gail Daughtry and the Celebrity Sex Pass is genius. I can't wait to see what you guys do next. Have a wonderful, wonderful week.
4: Thank you, pal.
5: Thank you for the kind words.
3: Cheers.
5: Cheers.
6: I am looking at you, and I am listening to your spirit, and I am sensing that something is on your mind. Am I correct?
7: Oh my God, how did you know that?
6: It is my business to know.
7: I'm engaged to be married, and I really, really love my fiancé, Tom, but something happened, and I don't know what to do.
6: Let me connect with this. We each had an agreement, yes? To be able to have sex with a certain celebrity given the opportunity.
7: Yes, exactly.
6: And Tom went too far in the back of a bookstore.
7: Yes, wow. So what do I do?
6: If you are going to continue your relationship with Tom, you must have sex with your celebrity crush.
7: So if I want to repair my relationship with Tom,
6: you must have sex with John Hamm.
8: Check, check, check.
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0: And a very special thank you to David Wayne and Kim Marino for coming on the show tonight. Folks, Gail Daughtry and the Celebrity Sex Pass is one of my favorite comedies of recent years. And it is coming to a theater near you on Friday. Check it out. You definitely want to see this with a crowd. And if you are a Wet Hot American Summer fan and the Middle-Aged Dad Jam Band is scratching a certain itch, well, be sure to catch any number of their late July shows, which is their 25th anniversary Wet Hot American Summer concert tour. July 22nd, they're going to be at Dogfish Head. That's in Rehoboth, Delaware. On July 23rd, they're going to be at the Stephen Talk House in Amagansett, New York. And all of my Mothership listeners, on July 24th, get your tickets now. They're playing Irving Plaza. And while they're there, they're going to have special guests, including Janine Garofalo, Michael Ian Black, Zach Orth, 80 Miles, Nadia Quinn, and Amy Miles. I'm sure there will be other special guests. Get your tickets now. That's Irving Plaza on July 24th. After that, on the 25th, they're playing the United Theater in Westerly, Rhode Island. And on the 26th, the Waterville Opera House up there in Maine. Check it out. Our next guest made history as the final Golden Buzzer recipient on Canada's Got Talent, bringing a sharp, personal, wildly funny voice to one of the biggest stages in the country. Now, comedian Sterling Scott is bringing that voice to a brand new stand-up special, Good Days, Better Nights. Tonight on the show, Sterling Scott.
1: Let's begin now. I woke up this morning and I said,

0: good day.
1: All right, ladies and gentlemen, please help me welcome to the show, Sterling Scott. Sterling, thank you so much for being here tonight.
2: Thank you so much for having me. It's a pleasure to be here.
1: Well, it is a pleasure. I got to see your brand new comedy special, Good Days, Better Nights. And it's a riot. And I feel at a loss because I actually didn't know your work prior to that stand-up special. I know you're Canadian-based. Do you play clubs in the States, in L.A., in New York?
2: So I do come down to America, but because of the fact that the way things are right now with entertainment itself, it's really big for social media. So really, that's what's being pushed forward. And that's the beauty of the Wander Project, because what it's doing is allowing us to open the doors to talent that you may not have been privy to before. So I'm very happy to be able to burst open the doors with this comedy special, Good Days, Better Nights, because it delivers everything that is a glimpse and yet the full package of what Sterling Scott's going to bring to comedy in America.
1: All right. So it's like a precursor of what we should expect when you start hitting the clubs here.
2: Oh, yeah. It's just the beginning.
1: Awesome. I love the enthusiasm. When you finally saw the final cut of your special, did you have the feeling, yep, that is how I envisioned it?
2: When I watched the final cut of the special on the Wander Project, I was enthusiastic because of the fact that, you know, for those of people listening, this is a clean comedy album. And a lot of times artists struggle with bringing the heat while still keeping it clean. Mm-hmm. And I feel that I delivered. You could watch that special and not even think about it being clean. You just watch it and enjoy it and love it. And, you know, I hate hearing my own voice and I hate seeing myself. But watching the way that the production and the way that, you know, New Metric Media filmed it, the lighting, I felt like that is a comedian. That is a performance. And I believe that anybody watching it will get the same vibe. I want to see more of this guy.
1: Yeah, I mean, that's exactly how I felt. I mean, for me, I like all kinds of different comedians. As long as, you know, your premise is solid, your personality is great. If your thing is being kind of gross or filthy, it's fine if you can own it. And also, it's equally fine if that's not your bag at all. I mean, there are so many famous comedians that just don't live in that particular world. And also, let's point it out, in many ways, some of that is a crutch. It is very mm-hmm. easy to get a laugh with certain language or talking about sex, or it requires more of, in my opinion, it requires a little bit more of a storyteller and a little bit more of a craftsman to kind of say, you know what, that's great for some, but that's not my world. How do you feel about that?
2: Well, yes, in the world of comedy, there is definitely what we call low-hanging fruit. That is something that is very common, because with comedy, the easiest way to get a laugh is through connection, through being able to relate. And if everybody can relate to something, then it's easy to play within that realm. But when you want to step into more complex style of comedy, one that's not replicable, you have to dig from within. So not saying that, you know, a sex joke isn't great. I've got tons of them. But I'm saying that a joke that will make you be remembered will be one that has shown your vulnerability, shown your honesty, so that people in the crowd can see themselves in you. And that typically comes out from not stories that are shock or crass. They come out from the simplistic stories of an honest interaction that shows who we are as human beings.
1: Yeah.
2: And I feel that this special, Good Days, Better Nights, delivers that. I feel like you get to get a glimpse into what it is to see me as a father, to see me as a friend, to see me as a silly human being, to see me as I am, whimsical, and I don't fit in any boxes.
0: I had to cut through the woods, and I got lost. Now, when I got lost, none of the park rangers wanted to help me because they thought I was there on a hike. White people, if you ever see a black person by themselves in the woods, help them! It doesn't even take that much effort. Just look at them and go, "Hey, yeah, right?" Like, just that.
3: We're all falling and we need a place to hide. A safe place somewhere in the woods, we can start a fire. All we know is what will be our home.

0: better now.
1: No, and it's great. And look, the mark to me of a not a good comedian, but a great comedian is to know what your identity is and to be authentically yourself, whatever that might be. Whenever you see someone reaching for something that is outside of who they are, it feels like it. It feels inauthentic. And I, you know, comedians have this amazing ability to be able to share something about themselves in a way that we then can reflect on and go, yeah, I absolutely can relate to that. Or you're living a different world than me, but I know someone like that. It's the authenticity. Yes. It's the authenticity that we respond to, though. It's you being the authentic version of yourself. You know, when comedians get to a point, and you know this, obviously, when you're doing a special, specials usually are a culmination of a lot of work leading up to that special. And it winds up being kind of a snapshot of your life in the moment. Mm-hmm. If that's the case, what do you think this special says about where you are in your life right now?
2: What this special says about where I am in my life right now, it's in a place of acceptance. Acceptance of my age, acceptance of my flaws, acceptance of my growth, and acceptance of the path that I have chosen. It shows that with how I deal with my children, how I accept that they have large personalities, and instead of telling them to close down, I tell them to continue to be themselves no matter how much it affects me.
1: Yeah.
2: It shows in my love for my age as that while I'm aging, how I embrace it, how I look at myself, and not as getting older as being a bad thing, but as a refinement, as an improvement, as a testament to the success of my past, not the losing of a future. It shows in my love for my family, for my mom, for how I was raised, and accepting that my parents may not have done the best, but they did the best that they could do with the tools that they were provided.
1: Right.
2: And taking that knowledge into myself and applying it to my children. So this special really shows me the beginning of who I'm going to become. That's why I say to love who you are, even on the way to becoming who you want to be. That is the real core of that set. And it's really my just way of saying hello, because there's so much more coming from Sterling Scott.
1: Yeah, I love it. And there, yeah, you got some, you know, to me, a great comedian, especially the comedians that I grew up on, which was a lot of, I don't know how you feel about some of these folks, but my first entry point to stand-up were these hand-me-down LPs from the 60s. You know, Bob Newhart, George Carlin, Bill Cosby. I mean, these were the albums that really taught me storytelling and that perspective. Yeah. So it's and one of the things that I loved about those, as I love about your act, was there's always actually a really solid kernel of good information that is buried within the jokes. And you've got some really great, like, little kernels of wisdom that only a person who's lived a bit of a life would have really come up with. You feel that
2: way?
1: Well,
2: all of my stories are true. Every single, which is really fun. So as you guys are watching the special and you're hearing these wild stories about my kids and how they speak to me and the things that they do, every single story, it comes from a place of truth. And then I spiced it up a little.

0: But I always find that the best way to learn is always through either a song or a laugh.
1: Yep.
0: And I find that being able to put the medicine inside of the honey allows us to accept it better. So if I just come out on a pulpit and just speak, this is what you should do, this is what you should do, people will not hear. But when I deliver that with the joke, the people will laugh and feel.
1: Mm-hmm.
0: So my message resides within you with the laughter. And as you're getting that laugh, that message hits. And that's what I believe that I'm trying to achieve, because although a lot of comedians may enjoy talking to quote unquote their audience by being divisive, by being like, this is how I am and how I like it, and everybody gravitates towards that, that thinks that way. Instead, I would like to take two individuals who have separate ways of thinking and make them come together and laugh at the same joke. I believe in connection through laughter.
1: Yep.
0: And that's the message that I push. And that's the path that I choose to walk in this comedy career. It will not be to be one who says, you know, I only like this and this is the way it should be. Instead, I walk the path of what is this and how do we as humans engage?
2: My mom is the one that taught me how to drink. Right? My mom could drink. I don't want to say my mom was a drunk, but I saw a mosquito bite her and it went home and beat its wife. We all make mistakes, but nothing brings me back from messing up in life more than the story of Michael Jordan. Michael Jordan got cut from his high school basketball team and went on to become one of the greatest players of all time. Even the phrase, even Michael Jordan got cut from his high school basketball team, can inspire others to give you a second chance when you mess up. You don't think that phrase is so powerful that other people didn't want to have that phrase in their back pocket? Every time a Canadian asks an American, how do you feel about their president? You don't think they want to be like, even Michael Jordan got cut from his high school basketball team. Now, here's the thing. I tried dating. I think women of all shapes and sizes are beautiful. Now, I love big girls. That's my thing. I weigh 170 pounds. My last girlfriend weighed 225 pounds. Now, I loved her, but there's a reason why there's weight classes in the UFC. We got into a fight, and I was like, get out of my house. And she said, no. I said, if you don't get out of my house, I'm gonna throw you out. And then she just got real low. I tried to move it. She just did that E Honda 100 hand slap. We stayed together 6 more months. I couldn't move. Comedy's a crazy ride, man. One of the craziest shows I ever had in my life happened this year. All right? I was doing a comedy show in a bowling alley, and it's a fundraiser. And they come up to me and they say to me, hey, man, just before you go on, the fundraiser's not doing too well. Could you let them know we're going to extend it so that we could try to get some sales? I said, okay, no problem. I get on stage and I start pumping up the show. And I said, man, you guys need to get over there and bid on some stuff. I'm pretty sure this is a good cause. In fact, what's the cause? And the lady shouts out, it's for a funeral. Okay, that's horrible. This is not a good idea. This is the most morbid thing at a place where it's supposed to be happy. I go, this is a terrible idea. Whose dumb idea was this? And then the guy puts up his hand. He goes, it's for my funeral. What? He had stage 4 cancer, and his friends are at a comedy show for his funeral, and they won't buy nothing. They're haggling. There's a guy in the corner like, I know it says 75, but I got a guy. I can get the same thing. How about I give you 60? I'm dying here. 65? Like, that's happening. So I finished the show, smash cut 3 months later. I come back to this bowling alley, because that's where my career is at. And standing outside holding 2 big stars is the people from the show. It turns out the guy had surgery, beat stage 4 cancer, and bought tickets for the entire place. They came to me and they said, it's from your comedy show that we decided to give it another shot. I beat cancer. I took all the money that I made. I bought all these tickets and I brought all these people out to come see you. I made them sit front row. I bring them on stage to tell the story. We tell the story. The audience is crying to tears. They're cheering. I said, come, stand up. Let them see you. Both of you, come here. And the guy's crying, so the lady takes the microphone and she's like, I'm sorry, my voice is a bit raspy. I just got throat cancer. I go, why do you keep coming to my shows?

0: And I'm a firm believer in humor is the quickest way to get your audience emotionally invested in all things. Like, you can scare the hell out of someone in a horror movie if you've made them laugh first. They are now openly, emotionally open, and now you can kind of play with them. So in your case, you really made me laugh, and then I'm open to your little kernels of wisdom that are like, then hate you, and you're like, oh no, he's got a real, that's like a gem buried in
1: there. That's exactly, I'm so happy that you're saying this. This was exactly my intention.
0: Yeah.
1: I literally was trying to do that, and I'm overwhelmed with joy because the point of that special was received. And even if it touches one person, it's done the job. And by the way you're talking, I did the job. I'm so happy that you're saying that because, you know, you're kind of like breaking the fourth wall right here because you're showing the people the magic trick that I was trying to do. As you're laughing, you take away from every story a little bit of something, a little bit of how I do things and how I feel about things. And also that I'm not someone who uses my ideology as my identity. Instead, I'm open to my mind being changed if you can prove that the way I was thinking was wrong. And that's why I'm so not able to be placed in any boxes, because my views will change and grow with society and with my open-mindedness. But I'm just over the moon happy that you received exactly what I was trying to do in that special. I'm very happy.
0: Well, you are a gifted writer, sir, and that comes, a gifted performer as well, but certainly a gifted writer, and that comes through. So let's talk about the writing process for a moment. What for you, when you are, let's say now you've got the special out, and now my guess is you're going to be digging around, having to come up with, you know, more chunks of material to get back out to the clubs. What's your inspiration? What is your writing process like?
1: My writing process is to first live. If you don't live a life, then what are you reporting back to the people?
0: That's right.
1: I like to go out and experience things, take risks, do things that, you know, typically people would say no to. Some comedians will even say, I did it for the story. And that's kind of my first step, is to go out and experience life. Because as stand-up comedians, what we are doing is a satirical performance about life and our experiences in it. And in order to do that, you first must live. Yeah. So I like to travel. I talk to people. I go to events. I try things. I eat foods. I live. I travel. And that's where I just find my material. That's why my material comes from real life stories, because the funniest things in life are not the ones that we made up. It's the ones that we are. And so I just search the world for the silly. And after I found my stories, then I come to the comedy clubs to refine it. So I take these big ideas, these big stories, kind of like, imagine when you're at a party and you want to tell somebody about a wild thing that happened that day. That's the big one. That's the broad. But then after you go to the clubs, it's refined into a joke that I can now tell on stage to hundreds of people that have never met me. And that process takes typically 8 to 15 months to develop for me, 30 to 45 minutes of material. And that's considered fast. And not always is it even guaranteed to get the material in that time. Right. Because sometimes the growth is just not there. Sometimes you get, you know, writer's block. Sometimes life just be life in. To make it short, my process requires me to first live a life that is worth talking about to the people, then refining those ideas into a hilarious story so that it can be digested and connecting people as humans.
2: Some pets I think are inhumane to own, right? Like my aunt owns a bird. You know what kind of sadist you have to be to own a bird? What does a bird do? Flies. gracefully through the air, soaring in the skies. And you saw that and you were like, yeah, take it and put it in a cage where it can't spread its wings because mama likes to look at things in the afternoon. She puts it in a cage. And the bird is tropical. It's a tropical bird. It's a macaw from the Caribbean, right? It's used to forests and heat and rivers. And now it's in a one-bedroom apartment in Alberta in November. And then it likes to sing. All birds, they like to sing. And you know what she does? You'll see bird owners do this. She just takes a blanket and throws it over the cage. I'm like, why do you do that for? She's like, it'll shut him up. He thinks it's nighttime. What? Now you got this poor bird in a cage? I said, well, at least open the cage. Let him fly around the house. She's like, he can't fly. I clipped his wings. What? Why did you clip his wings? She's like, so he can't get away. That's not love. At the most, you're reenacting a scene out of the book Misery. Like, that's what you're doing.
3: Oh, well, everybody.

0: Is there any one moment that you can pinpoint in this special where it was a joke that took you time to finally get it where it needed to be? Something that you kind of worked on in the clubs and had different tags, and finally you stuck the landing?
1: Yeah, there's a few actually in that set. And the one that probably there's about four. But the one that sticks out to me the most is one that was such an honest and real moment that it wasn't funny. It was more people were just happy at first. And not to spoil anything, it's the joke of my daughter Sierra and how many books she read. That's a 100% true story. And when I first started telling it, it wasn't funny because people were more caught up in the aww moment of it. You know, like they were more feeling like how I was, a proud father, but they weren't seeing the joke. And so I wasn't getting a laugh. I was just getting, aww. And I'm like, that's not the response I want. And I had to really sit back, pull apart that moment, and then see the funny, because I was struggling with the fact of I was just the proud father, and I couldn't find the punchline because I was too in love with the moment. So I had to step out and watch it as a dirt bike comedian and go, yeah, say that. and funny enough, just that one line, I'm not going to spoil it for everybody, but you know what I'm talking about.
0: Yeah.
1: The whole story is very tall, but that one line is the banger.
0: Yeah.
1: And that one line took forever to find. But it was right there because she really said that.
0: Yeah.
1: You know, like she really had these moments with me. And so that is a joke that took a while for me to find the landing, because of the fact that I had a hard time separating the father from the comedian.
0: Yeah.
1: And I'm glad that I didn't. I joined them and created that joke that made you guys go, oh, ah, and laugh at the same time. And well, I'm very excited for people to get to know me. Because like I said, there's so much more.
0: I agree. And I think your special, Good Days, Better Nights, is going to be really exciting for people to discover you for the first time. Sterling, thank you so much for being here on the show. And
1: I'm excited
0: for you to come out here to L.A. and play some of the haunts out here and see where you go next. I think you're
1: I will definitely be out in L.A. I'll be performing at Crack 'Em Up Thursdays in Los Angeles. In 2027. I mean, I don't know the date.
0: All right. Well, keep us in the loop. Thank you, Sterling.
1: Thank you.
0: Cheers.

And a very special thank you to Sterling Scott for coming on the show tonight. His new stand-up special, Good Days, Better Nights, that's part of the Wonder Project, and you can find that on Prime Video. Check it out.

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Nico with These Days. Music from the films of Wes Anderson is a celebration of the director's 30-year filmography, featuring performances by his closest musical collaborators, a selection of clips from his most popular films, and an immersive concert experience where the grounds of the Hollywood Bowl are transformed into Anderson's stylized world. The music in Wes Anderson's films is nearly as beloved as the films themselves, from rediscovered pop hits, or should have been hits, to uniquely original film scores by Mark Mothersbaugh and Alexander Desplat. Over three nights, musicians and actors, including Beck, Jenny Lewis, Jackson Brown, Jason Schwartzman, and Mothersbaugh himself, perform favorite songs, scores, and classical selections from across Anderson's filmography, backed by an all-star house band. And on Friday and Saturday, Thomas Wilkins and the Los Angeles Philharmonic. Plus, the entire evening is hosted by who? Bill Murray. The grounds of the Hollywood Bowl become Wes Anderson's wonderful world with themed displays, character-inspired treats, limited edition merch, and the Criterion mobile closet. Audiences can also explore the Criterion Cinema, an immersive look inside Wes Anderson's world featuring screenings of films personally selected by him. Burst out your Margot Tenenbaum furs and eyeliner, lace up your Steve Zissou Adidas, and get ready to explore the sights and sounds of one of Hollywood's most visionary directors. That is music from the films of Wes Anderson. That's going to be at the Hollywood Bowl this coming weekend, Friday, Saturday, and Sunday. That's July 10th, 11th, and 12th. And before that, we heard Kurt Vile off of his latest album. Philadelphia's been too good to me. Or, I'm sorry, Philadelphia's been good to me. Just good. Not too good. Just good. We heard Chance to Bleed. Kurt is playing Novo this coming Wednesday, July 8th. And let me tell you about one more thing happening around town. A little theater. The Great Clown Bank Show. 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You're going to want to go to openfist.org for more information. Well, folks, it has been a fantastic show so far, but we're only halfway there. So let's get some tunes going. Digging deep into the old vault. Ah, yeah, here we go. How about a little Andrew Saw?

0: So, can I have the last dance?
1: No. You can have the first.

Yeah, Home Free with the Sea Shanty Medley Anniversary Mix. That is off of their Challenge the Sea, newly released in a deluxe edition that has that anniversary mix in there. I don't know. David the Splatterer in the Panic Room was saying that, you know, admiring or enjoying a good sea shanty. There is something a little powerful and hypnotic and what am I saying? It rumbles. A sea shanty rumbles. And I think they do a great job. Top of that set, Andrew Sy off of his relatively new album that I don't have in front of me right now. But it's him and H.C. McIntyre performing Fightin' to be Fightin'. This album I've got, their brand new album, Public Luxury. It was the Downtown Boys performing You're a Ghost. Then we had a little slow dance section there. Ray Charles with I Can't Stop Loving You. Frank Sinatra with I Should Care. And then we segued into Billie Eilish's No Time to Die, which is, to date, the most recent James Bond theme, and a very good one at that. Laura Panic in the Panic Room was mentioning that she loves all the sort of modern era James Bond themes. I'm a fan of almost all the themes. Ages ago, when my wife and I were working in the city, she and myself and another actress, we were sort of toying with the idea of doing an evening of James Bond songs and arrangements, and I forget why it didn't happen. Someone got a job. It's what happened, I'm sure. That was I love that. Love that music. That brought us to Home Free, which brings me to you. How are you guys doing? If you're listening to this and you're like, hey, he's talking about all these people in the Panic Room, how do I get into the Panic Room? Well, you're welcome. By the way, go to WFMU.org. From there, you're going to find our playlist in the Sheena's Jungle Room section. And over there on the right-hand side of the screen, you're going to see the Panic Room, where there's just a lovely group of regulars. And, you know, don't let our comfortability prevent you from being the new face in the room. We love talking to new people and seeing how things are doing. Here is B.B. King and Eric Gales.

0: I don't know where to begin.
1: It's just me, Captain Spirit. This is Chris to the Flying Fortress. Have you spotted Snowmancer? Not yet. Keep me posted.
2: Chris, breakfast.
3: Okay, Dad.
1: You're drinking beer?
4: I don't need a lecture from my son.
1: I always get picked last for the team at school, and they never throw the ball to me.
4: They can't tell stories like you can they?
1: No way. Start the launch.
3: Too late! Emergency! Ah!
5: You're too weak to fight me!
1: This time, you won't get away from me.

0: miss Mom's smile.
1: Me too. Nobody's afraid. You're probably gonna change the world.
0: I hope so.
1: I know so.
2: Captain Spirit is here! May I think you're a vision?
3: The awesome adventures of Captain Spirit.
0: Here I come, Mantroid.
4: Come on, let's get going.
0: This is Captain Spirit. You copy? Are you there, Sky Pirate?
4: Captain Spirit, I read you loud and clear. Are you sure you want to go on this dangerous mission?
0: 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Mantroid is the one in danger.
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4: We're going faster than light speed.
0: What's that ahead?
4: Oh no! Meteor shower! Turn on the force field!

planet is so dark, and the sky is so red, like blood. No wonder Mantroid lives here. But how could anyone live here?

That's Bombshell with Fight Like a Girl. Top of that set, off of the latest release, Lucille Talks Back, 50th anniversary album, B.B. King, Eric Gales, When I'm Wrong. After that, Santana and Steve Winwood for a look at Whiter Shade of Pale. Then Voctiv off of their latest album, The Corner of Broadway and Main Street, Volume 4, No One Mourns the Wicked. If we were playing video games way, way, way back in 2018 on, who knows, maybe a PlayStation 4, maybe your PC Windows, or maybe, just maybe, an Xbox One, you might have been playing The Awesome Adventures of Captain Spirit. That brought us into Bat for Lashes with Moon and Moon. Beth Orton has a brand new album, and we heard the title song, The Ground Above, and that brought us to Bombshell, which of course brings me to you. I hope everyone is having a wonderful 4th of July, wherever you are. Even if your country doesn't celebrate 4th of July, why should it? Being a weird thing to celebrate, unless you like really hated the Brits. Like we don't really like the Americans, but we hate the Brits. Go July 4th. And the chatter right now is, what's the state of the fireworks situation at in and around your place? The house that we moved out of up there in Woodland Hills, we were having issues with neighbors having parties over, taking fireworks out over their house, of course, exploding out over ours, and then just cleaning up cardboard pieces all the next day. That's fun. It's a fun thing. So we have not yet experienced July 4th at the new abode. I'll have to let you know how that goes next week. But the tall ship thing was pretty impressive. Were you watching that out there in the Hudson River? With the kids all strapped up, 400 feet in the air? Amazing. Hey, listen, if you're not and you're interested, do yourself a favor. Follow me on Instagram. You can find me on Facebook. Blue Sky. Blue Sky is a place where I'm at, and I write a newsletter every Friday. Go to bobbarthwrites.substack@substack.com. I'm almost certain that's the way that works. Okay, this is a weird one. It's a new musical. It's called Murder at the Gates, and it stars Gaten Matarazzo from Stranger Things. Here he is.